0: injured after an Amazon cargo plane crashed at Miami International Airport. Now, officials say this plane overshot the runway. Miami-Dade Fire Rescue says the Boeing 767 also crashed into multiple vehicles before catching fire.
1: Now, sources say the jet may not have initially touched down until midway down the runway, and that may have caused it to run out of stopping distance. That certainly will be part of the investigation. Miami-Dade Aviation confirmed it was an Amazon Air cargo flight operated by 21 Air and that it overran the airport's 9,300-foot-long diagonal runway. Usually 767s can stop between 5 and 7,000 feet. The plane was resting on its belly at the northwestern part of the airport. More than 60 Miami-Dade fire units responded. President Trump threatening to hit Iran's heavily fortified underground nuclear site known as Pickaxe Mountain. Retired U.S. Army Major General John King.
2: The Iranians really don't understand that the American forces will clearly and very strongly defend themselves if provoked.
1: Iran claims that it has hit an unmanned U.S. military vessel entering the Strait of Hormuz. The U.S. has not confirmed the alleged strike. Other news now, Representative Jamie Raskin of Maryland told NBC's Meet the Press Sunday that President Trump has undoubtedly committed impeachable offenses, but the Democrats would also focus on issues like health care should they win back the House.
3: Impeachment is not a taboo with us. It's not a fetish with us. We understand it's not a panacea. It is a tool in the toolbox. We will not hesitate to use it if we need to use it.
1: Raskin was asked whether Democrats would move to impeach Trump if they retake the House.
3: Look, everybody on our side understands that impeachment is a critical tool in the toolbox for constitutional self-defense against a president acting like a king, an imperious, lawless, arrogant king. On the other hand, Donald Trump already has 50% of the impeachments of a president in American history, and we saw what happened last time.
1: Raskin noted that after the January 6, 2021 attack on the U.S. Capitol, Democrats were unable to persuade enough Republicans to sign with them to convict the president. Trump's been impeached twice, though he has never been convicted. As midterm elections approach, Democrats have not closed the door on moving to impeach Trump again if they retake the House. Trump, too, has warned his supporters that Democrats could try to impeach him again. Raskin served as a lead impeachment manager against Trump. In Indonesia, a volcano has erupted, disrupting flights at Jakarta's airport. Mount Anak Krakatau, located in the Sunda Strait, erupted early this morning. Indonesian officials say that it was showing signs of activity since Friday. Thousands of jet passengers are waiting because airspace around those airports remain closed. Airborne ash could injure engines. This is the Worldwide News Network.
4: 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Here's Jake Novak.
5: September 23rd, 1952. 5 days after the then liberal New York Post accused Senator Richard Nixon of using a slush fund for personal expenses given to him by Republican donors, Nixon decides to turn to the new medium of television to deny the rumors and save his position as Dwight D. Eisenhower's vice presidential running mate. Instead of just calling the accusations false, Nixon decided to go for the personal touch and admits he may have received one unauthorized gift, a small dog sent to him anonymously that his kids had fallen in love with and named Checkers. The Checkers speech won over a million of Americans, but there was really only one person Nixon needed to convince, Eisenhower himself. It turned out Ike was moved by the TV appearance and greeted Nixon a day later with his big smile and said, quote, "You're my boy." Thanks to a dog, Nixon's political career was saved. And that's history.
1: It is the first midterm convention put on by a major party in more than 40 years. The Republican midterm convention will be held in Dallas this Wednesday and Thursday. As News Nation's Tom Dempsey reports, it is all about motivating the base to come out and vote.
6: We recently learned through a Federal Election Commission filings that President Trump's super PAC donated $10 million to the campaign for Attorney General Ken Paxton in Texas. He faces a very big Senate race there. Democrats believe they can flip control of the Senate, and they believe they have a real shot in Texas. So that money went towards negative ads against Paxton's challenger, James Tallarico here. So a lot of people are going to be watching that race come November.
1: The reported minimum donation for lawmakers attending the event set at $25,000. Once again, of course, the whole point of this convention is to bring out the base to vote. Ken Rhodes, Worldwide News Network, New York.

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1: NIH Health Matters is a production of the NIH Radio News Service from the National Institutes of Health, an agency of the U.S. Department of Health and Human Services.

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1: 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Listen, I need everyone to put your phones down. Yes, put it down. You're going to live. When was the last time you looked someone in the eyes and felt seen and heard? We are wired to have deep, meaningful, and even fun relationships, not just glued to our phones, swiping right, swiping left, and thumbs down on everybody that we're mad at. And that's why I created Questions for Humans. We have so many new decks available. Girls Night Out, Guys Night Out, Dating, Parents and Teens, and even Workplace Editions. For example, one of the Guys Night questions is, how long would you last alone in the wild? Or in the Girls Night deck, one of the questions is, what's something you figured out way too late in life? There are so many new decks with so many new questions. You'll spend time laughing together, learning something unexpected, and building deeper and stronger relationships. Pick up one or two or all of the Questions for Humans

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3: I'm Ken Rhodes.
4: Guys, the plane's on fire. Plane's on fire.
5: Do we have permission to enter the runway?
4: We're gonna have,
3: five people are dead, five more injured, three of them critically after a cargo jet crashed at Miami International Airport. It was a Boeing 767 and had just landed around 2 p.m. after taking off from San Juan, Puerto Rico, when it apparently overran the runway. News Nation's Bennett Haberle.
6: Amazon confirmed the aircraft was, of course, an Amazon plane operated by 21 Air. A company spokesperson said that this was a fast-moving situation. That's how they characterized it earlier this afternoon. And in a statement, they said, quote, "We're working closely with local authorities and officials to understand exactly what happened here. Right now, our absolute priority is the safety, well-being, and care of everyone involved, and they're doing everything we can to support those affected."
3: A flight

0: shows the plane may have touched down too far into the runway. This is what it sounded like from the Miami tower.
1: Noise one, Miami. Noise one, Miami.
2: Looks like we have an aircraft overran the runway on 30.
1: Yes, sir.
2: Tower, can you show runway 30 closed for emergency aircraft? Noise one.
1: Yes, runway 30 is closed.
0: MIA has reopened this evening after being closed for several hours, though operations are limited. Miami-Dade County Mayor Daniela Levine.
3: My heart is with all of the families who were affected and to everyone who is grieving tonight. And we're also praying for the injured and for their families.
0: U.S. Envoy Steve Witkoff and Jared Kushner held encouraging talks in Kyiv today in their first official visit to Ukraine, but stopped short of saying that they made a breakthrough toward ending Russia's full-scale invasion. The Trump administration's push to end the fighting has lost momentum, with the focus on the Iran war for the past 6 months. The trip by the Americans was part of a renewed effort to end the war and followed a meeting with Russian President Vladimir Putin in Moscow Saturday, as both sides have escalated their aerial attacks in the more than four-and-a-half-year all-out war. The far-right Alternative for Germany is projected to win a strong victory in a regional election, but it wasn't immediately clear Sunday whether it will be able to fulfill its ambition of forming the country's first right-wing state government since World War II. Its candidate for governor hailed what he called an historic showing and said Germany's unpopular leader had helped his campaign. Alternative for Germany, or AfD, went into the vote in the eastern state of Saxony-Anhalt, seeking an absolute majority in the state legislature to govern on its own. That would overcome the so-called firewall of mainstream parties' refusal to work with AfD. News from the NFL. NFL owners granted Commissioner Roger Goodell a four-season extension. He will be on the job through 2030. This is the Worldwide News Network.
4: This is John Katsimatidis. 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The world has become so small. I grew up in a world where Walter Cronkite, 92% of the people, believed what Walter Cronkite says. These people are entitled to the truth. It's a worldwide news network for a worldwide audience, connected to the global audience, connected to you.
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0: Tragedy in India today as a building collapse in southwest Delhi has left five people dead and dozens more trapped. Total cacophony as the five-story building housed a hostel there for boys in southwest Delhi's Satya Niketan area. That is a very densely populated location near a Delhi University campus. Fire officials say up to 40 people remain trapped in the rubble. So far, six people have been rescued. At least five have been hospitalized.
8: हम दुकान के अंदर बैठे थे. हम एकदम आवाज आई जैसे भूकंप टाइप होता है. डेढ़ बजे हम अंदर अंदर इतनी नहीं आई जो बाहर बच्चे खड़े थे.
0: This witness says we were sitting inside the shop. Suddenly, we heard a loud sound. Officials say the building was 50 years old. No word yet on a possible cause. Ken Rhodes, Worldwide News Network, New York.
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9: NIH Health Matters is a production of the NIH Radio News Service from the National Institutes of Health, an agency of the U.S. Department of Health and Human Services.

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1: 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Andrea is in Raleigh, North Carolina. Hi, Andrea. How are you?
3: I'm doing well, Dave. How are you?
1: Better than I deserve. What's up?
3: Yeah, so I want some advice on if I should buy a car if I'm already in debt. I am about $69,644 in student debt. I just finished my master's degree. I drive a 1994 F-150 and drive about 30 minutes to work, so I'm thinking I need a new car. I just started a new job, and I make $65,000 a year.
1: Cool. What's your master's in?
3: Landscape architecture.
2: Good for you.
1: Okay. Right.
3: Thank you.
1: How long have you been driving the F-150?
3: For about 2 years.
1: Drive it for 2 more.
3: Okay.
1: You're broke.
2: Do you have any money saved,
3: yes.
2: Andrea?
3: I do, yes. I have about 19,600 and some change.
2: Okay.
3: Saved up.
2: And nothing's wrong with the truck. It's just old.
3: It's just old. I have had some issues with it. And, you know, that uncertainty of driving 30 minutes every day and not being sure if something's going to happen to the truck. It's just
2: But stressful. It's not like there's one specific thing that you're like, it's about to go down. It's just the idea that something might, right?
3: Right.
2: Okay.
3: Exactly.
2: And yeah, I'd keep driving.
3: Things have happened, but I, you know, just keep repairing it.
2: And throw $18,000 at this debt, too.
1: Yeah.
3: Yes.
1: We teach you to pay everything down to $1,000. Don't borrow anymore. Mm-hmm. Live on beans and rice and attack your debt and clear your debt. You believe.

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0: 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If that's something you've been feeling too, don't worry.

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2: 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Listen, I need everyone to put your phones down. Yes, put it down. You're going to live. 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We are wired to have deep, meaningful, and even fun relationships, not to stay glued to our phones, swiping right, swiping left, and thumbs down on everybody that we're mad at. 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
3: I'm Ken Rhodes.
4: Total 10 that were involved, 5 fatalities, 3 that are in critical condition that were transported to the trauma center, and another 2 that were transported to a local hospital.
3: Miami-Dade emergency personnel on the scene of a cargo jet crash. The plane coming from San Juan, Puerto Rico, appeared by some accounts to have touched down too far into the runway and ended up overshooting the end, striking several vehicles in the process. MIA just opened back up to traffic, though it's only open to limited flights. Hundreds of flights had to be rerouted to other regional jet ports. The Boeing 767, operating as 21 Air Flight 7598 or Amazon Prime Air, remains on its belly at the airport's northwestern section. Again, 5 people killed, 5 more injured. Here was Miami-Dade Mayor Daniela Levine.
5: I want to thank all the first responders. Our fire rescue team was there within seconds of the crash. So we're deeply grateful for everything that they have done and always do.
3: Again, Miami-Dade International Airport reopened, although only limited service being offered. The transportation secretary says the way we guide our jets through the air may be getting a revamp. Here's News Nation's Marcus Espinosa.
6: Transportation Secretary Sean Duffy says travelers could soon hear more about a major overhaul of the nation's air transport.

0: traffic control system. The long-awaited modernization plan is expected to replace an aging technology and improve reliability after months of delays and equipment problems. Officials say upgrades to the ATC network won't happen overnight, of course, but the goal is fewer disruptions and more reliable travel experience in the years ahead.
1: More than 16 million flights pass through U.S. skies every year.
2: We are always open for a deal. That's President Trump's goal, is always to have a negotiated settlement and not use a military solution unless absolutely necessary.
1: And that is U.S. Energy Secretary Chris Wright speaking today on CBS's Face the Nation. Wright says the U.S. has dramatically diminished Iran's ability to develop a nuke and suggested that President Trump might just remain proactive about undermining Tehran's abilities rather than actively seeking a deal. The U.S. and Iran had cut a preliminary peace deal dubbed the Memorandum of Understanding that laid out a framework for negotiations over a full-fledged agreement. But that collapsed the following month, and the president has instead used the military to blockade ships entering and exiting Iran while working to get oil vessels through the Strait of Hormuz. An armed person lunged at Amy Acton, Ohio's Democratic nominee for governor. It happened at a fair near Youngstown. Several people hurt. The incident happened this afternoon while Acton visited the annual Canfield Fair in Mahoning County. Acton's a physician, and she remained on site to help one of the injured people. The extent of injuries not immediately known. This is the Worldwide News Network.
3: Your health matters. Now, here's Yana Derulis.
4: The real anti-aging hack is called strength training. Good news for anyone who'd rather skip the marathon. Turns out that lifting weights does more for aging bodies than almost anything else out there. According to research from the National Institute on Aging, muscle loss is what really steals mobility as we get older. But resistance training, even just once or twice a week, can slow that decline way down. And it doesn't have to mean grinding it out at the gym. Dancing, gardening, carrying laundry up the stairs. Researchers say it all counts. Small moves and big payoff. What's all the craze about creatine supplements for anti-aging? Well, it turns out this gym bag staple might do more to help build muscle. According to dermatology research published by the Journal of Investigative Dermatology, creatine helps power the skin's own energy system. Your health matters. I'm Yana Derulis for the Worldwide News Network.
1: This Friday marks 25 years since the deadliest terror attack on U.S. soil. On September 11, 2001, some 3,000 firefighters, first responders, and civilians lost their lives when four commercial planes were hijacked. People on United Airlines Flight 93 learned their plane had been hijacked right after taking off from Newark and chose to fight to save lives on the ground. 41-year-old passenger Edward Felt made the now famous 911 call reporting the hijacking. His brother Gordy called the passenger's courage inspirational.
5: 40 relative strangers that had to come together in a matter of 35 minutes. But in the moment when they needed to come together, they did. They overlooked their differences, and actually their differences made them stronger.
1: United Flight 93 crashed in a field near Shanksville, Pennsylvania. Hurricane Lowell now making tracks for the western Hawaiian Islands, now a Category 4 storm. It is expected to come closer to Kauai on Monday. Ken Rhodes, Worldwide News Network, New York.
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2: Welcome. Oh, my gosh. Welcome to Radio Law Talk. I'm your host, Frederick Penny. I'm with Cal Hunter. We are here. That's another beautiful day, September 6, 2025, at Radio Law Talk, the most underrated and worst talking show right now because my throat is all messed up, Cal. I don't know what the heck happened, but right when I started, it all went south on me.
3: It's just the nerves, Fred. You got all so excited for the show and your voice.
2: There's no nerve. This is 9 years worth. I could do this thing blindfolded.
3: Okay,
2: but it's interesting. It's like, what the heck happened? I just, all of a sudden, my throat went just, there we go. I need a glass of water. Luckily, Cal, we have all these assistants helping us walking around. You know,
3: look at the minions. The minions are
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2: 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Again, the most exciting, entertaining, and only sometimes informative show on earth. We say that because we don't want you to set your. 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
3: Keep the bar low.
2: Just enjoy. We're going to have a great time today. We're going to do a case or no case. Probably one of the most interesting cases we've talked about. In fact, it's so interesting. My daughter and my wife have both asked me about it. What's the latest on this? What's the latest on that? It is crazy. This Florida case of Donna Adelson. And we talked about Charlie Adelson way back in this, in Radio Law Talk. You can go to RadioLawTalk.com and go back to our former shows. Just type in Charlie Addison, A-D-E-L-S-O-N, Adelson. And we're going to discuss the verdict that just came down. And I'm not going to get into the details yet. When I start and talk about this, I'm going to lay out the facts of this case and the facts of this whole bizarre triangle. And it's a murder triangle, and it's not normal murder triangle of just, I'm not as bad as that sound to say normal, but, you know, two gangbangers or something.
3: Yeah.
2: These are extremely mega wealthy people that are involved in murder. And so this just is intriguing.
3: So, Fred, do you think that sometimes the uber wealthy think the rules don't apply to them and they have so much power they can just kind of get away with anything?
2: I mean, does it seem that way? No, I'm going to disagree with that. It's not the uber wealthy.
3: Yeah.
2: Everybody does. I mean, the other people that do it probably have the same, that don't have any money, think, okay, I can get away with this.
3: Sure,
2: that's the whole point. Is a lot of people think they can get away with it.
3: Yep.
2: But I think between you and I think there's clearly, you're a half court low if you're going to try to murder someone. You know what I mean? If you intentionally go out and murder someone, and because I guess Brian Kroberger, they're saying, I read an article recently, they're saying that he had like four mental disabilities that they figured out that he had, you know, prior to him going to jail.
3: It's his main bearings were hitting the crankshaft. He was in bad shape.
2: Yeah, I was going to say, between you and I, Cal, look, here's the deal. It's pretty obvious that guy's got mental problems.
3: Major.
2: How do you walk in with knives and just chop up four kids,
3: Yeah.
2: Even with a knife, that means you're looking at them just, you know, right there.

0: this is such a I mean, you're right, Fred. This is such a personalized thing, and apparently people he didn't know. So this was a very personalized attack, which means he was really even more out of his mind than, any killer. My view is you murder somebody, you're out of your mind, whether temporarily or permanently.
1: Right, right.
0: But in this case, I think even more because of what he did.
1: Probably he was, you know, live in a fantasy world. A lot of these murderers live in fantasy worlds. Yeah. They don't. They're living somewhere else and don't. There's no reality. Well, we're going to talk about that. That'll probably take up this whole hour. Be prepared. You can call in and talk to me about it. But this is a fascinating case. Then we're going to talk about the Cardi B. That's an interesting one too, but not as interesting as the Donna Adelson one. Lawsuit about kids at school. There's certain things kids at school do not like to be, playing out in the playground and things fall on their head. So let's talk about, we will be talking about that case, what fell on their head, and what was the lawsuit about. Also, probably the funnest one we're going to talk about, here it is. Do a drum roll. Just get ready with a drum roll, Cal.
0: All right, stand by.
1: I'm going to wait. This is important.
0: Let's see. Okay. Let's
1: drum roll. Hold
0: sound
1: on.
0: Effects. Sound, okay, there we go. Sound effects. Drum roll. Here we go. All right, go ahead.
1: We're going to talk about Burning Man.
0: Oh,
1: it just ended. And oh, my gosh, there's some funny things to talk about and things that are not so funny.
0: Yeah, the dead guy, too. Right?
1: That's what I was trying to set up.
0: Wow.
1: Is the dead guy.
0: I'm sorry, you took it away from
1: me. That's okay. Cal, the producer, takes away our stuff. Cal, you know, I got to tell you something. This is just fun side stuff. We first started this. Cal's such an expert. Probably 40 years in the radio when he first started coaching us. All right, guys, there's a key thing about setting the things up. You have to set the stories up. And Todd and I go, Cal just took our setup away.
0: I do it all the time, and I apologize.
1: I just love him to death. It's like, so anyway, I was setting it up, but yes, there is a murder investigation going on, but there's a lot of things that are interesting that happened there. By the way, I have a discussion that I'll be able to talk about. A good friend of mine from grammar school that are still one of my good friends works for the BLM, Bureau of Land Management.
0: The people who run the dirt Burning Man is.
1: Right, where Burning Man is. And he was in Utah for a while, and he's in Nevada now, and he's not exactly right in the part of Nevada, but he kind of had some interesting insights. I thought it was pretty funny. He's like, oh, here's Burning Man. Here we go. He's a pretty funny guy. Also, we're going to talk about a former airline pilot that cuts a plea deal. We're going to discuss that. We got Fox News being sued by Newsmax. Why?
0: That's a funny suit, Fred.
1: That is
0: I'm
1: hilarious.
0: Sorry.
1: It's not only funny, but Newsmax is kind of a conservative. Isn't it conservative?
0: Yes, very much
1: so. Yeah, and so it's kind of interesting that a conservative news company sues another conservative news. I don't care what you say. You hate Fox, and there's a certain – I love both my co-hosts here that aren't here today. But there's one co-host that hates a certain affiliate. Fox is kicking everybody's butt. I don't care what you say, how much you hate Fox. They're just smoking everybody.
0: But I don't hate Fox.
1: I
0: don't rely on them as my main source.
1: Oh,
0: but
1: come on.
0: I don't
1: She's not here today. Anyway. I've got to do the disclaimers, Cal.
0: Let me get the disclaimer music.
1: Get the disclaimer music. Here we go.
0: All right, here we go. All right, go ahead.
1: All right, deep thought now. Be prepared for deep thought. Seek counsel. We're not giving you legal advice. We're talking about general topics of law. And if you want to review our disclaimers so you don't sue us, go to RadioLawTalk.com, click on disclaimers, and then late at night, just put your headphones on and listen to this type of music. I don't know if this is connected to it, Cal, but
0: it's highly recommended if you're taking a muscle relaxant. Just go to sleep, read the disclaimers,
1: you're good. And so anyway, I've been through that. So that's the stuff that we're gonna talk about. I've got about 20 other legal topics we're gonna discuss, Cal.
0: Wow.
1: And unfortunately for you, we got Cal, just Cal and I. So Cal, you usually is kind of quiet behind the mic, and the three of us lawyers talk about stuff. Cal and I are going to be going back and forth and talking a little bit about this. And so there's a lot of fun things, about 20 other cases to talk about, Cal, that I haven't even listed. So
0: that's great.
1: With that, why don't you just do, we don't have time to get into the deep case or no case, but just give me a quick overview of the case or no case.
0: All right. Some employees at a world famous company with a world famous product decided they wanted to break away and make a clone of the world famous product. They said, we can do this.

0: we can beat our former employers at their own game.
1: I'll tell you right now, Cal.
0: Yeah.
1: I love those type. And you're going to give me extra points. By the way, it's three. I get three times this because there's.
0: Right.
1: But I get extra points if I get the name of the companies, right?
0: The name of the company and the better yet, the name of the product. Oh, boy. It's going to be good.
1: All right. We'll be back. Hang on.
0: Stay tuned. Radio Law Talk, segment one, hour one, done. We'll be back with segment two, hour one, after we break away on Radio Law Talk. Stay right there.
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3: All right, back. We're having a good time here with Cal Hunter and I. We're going to do a case or no case, Cal. So let's roll the case.
4: All right, here we go.
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0: Yay!
4: Now I take you to Kalamazoo, Michigan, Fred.
3: Whoa!
4: Where some employees of a famous conglomerate company that made, among other things, appliances, decided to leave and form their own firm. They thought they would be clever and do a carbon copy of their former group's most successful product. They were not alone in this. Many people had tried and many had failed. It just wasn't the same. And now the original company saw this clone of their product and said, "These people stole our proprietary information. This has gone on long enough." Their busy legal department was asked if the characteristics could be protected from poachers. So, Fred, they wanted to know if they had a case or no case, and I want to know what the name of the product might be

0: The first company is, though.
1: First company is still around and going strong, has been purchased by a company out of India and then came back. I mean, it's one of, you know, typical corporate story.
0: Yeah. Okay, so 1960s. Okay, I'm going to, you know what, Cal? The answer is...
1: Oh, I'm sorry. The company was acquired in 1969. So this happened before 69 and after 1959. So it is in the 60s. All right.
0: Okay. So in the 60s, it was acquired by an India company?
1: Yes. An Ecuadorian company called Ecuadorian Company Limited, ECL.
0: Bought out the company that made this product.
1: Yep.
0: Okay. So it's not GE. I'm going to say it's not GE and it's not a blender. I was thinking of a blender. Okay, it's an appliance, right?
1: Yeah, well, I didn't say that.
0: Oh, I thought you said. Didn't you say appliance?
1: I said they made appliances. Yes. Oh, but the company did. Yeah. But
0: you see, that's just so vague. That's just so hard. That's like saying, okay, I got a big.
1: Points. Fred, it's got to be tough.
0: Fred, go on in the barn. The barn's 80 feet wide by 260 feet long, and it's full of hay. Go grab that needle. Okay. All right. Let me just go see if I can find it.
1: Here we go. Hint time.
0: Hint time. Okay, problem is I was born in the 60s. I don't remember that. Okay, interesting. All right. I'm going to say, first of all, let's talk about the law.
1: All right.
0: The law on this type of a case is they have patents. And everyone thinks, oh, once you have a patent, you're done. No, patents only last so long, and then you can do it. So I don't know exactly how long this patent. I'm assuming they had it patented.
1: Oh, boy, did they ever.
0: So they had it patented, but patents do run out. I'm going to say that it did not run out, so they had a right. And then the question is this. This is the arguments. Was it substantially like it, or was it different
1: it
0: enough?
1: It was substantially like it. Physical appearance, almost every...
0: Then they would
1: including
0: lose.
1: Including colors, by the way.
0: Yeah, then they would lose because the individual who invented this was a... they would win under the patent laws. Okay, I'm going to say, Cal...
1: Yep.
0: It's the hula hoop. It's the hula. I'm just saying the hula hoop.
1: Let me give you a hint. I'm going to narrow it down.
0: Okay, okay.
1: It's a musical instrument.
0: Ooh.
1: Yeah.
0: Okay.
1: So that is a
0: 1960s musical instrument.
1: Big hint. Big hint.
0: Oh, okay. Yeah, musical instrument. It's not the guitar. It can't be the guitar.
1: I didn't say that.
0: Okay. A musical instrument. I'm going to say that, first of all, that they would have won the case. It would have been a case, and they would have won. Or either that, or they settled and backed out. And I'm not gonna say the hula hoop. I'm gonna have to think of what instrument it is. They had the drums before. They had the guitar before that. They had the.
1: Back to the stringed instrument that you were talking about, and go to a specific type of stringed instrument you were talking about.
0: Okay, Fender, the Fender Stratocaster.
1: All right, that's a good guess. Okay,
0: right, so here we go.
1: First off, yes, this was a case filed by the Gibson Company over the Les Paul guitar. Probably the most litigated musical instrument in the history.
0: Really?
1: That's what they say, of musical instruments. Gibson and the Breakaway Instrument Company settled their differences out of court. The copycats.
0: I was right then. I said it settled out of court.
1: The copycats could not duplicate the headstock and certain other proprietary aspects of the guitar.
0: Wow.
1: But now there are literally hundreds of Les Paul clones available around the world.
0: Well, it's probably because it's too late now. I mean, that's already their patent's done. Well,
1: and, you know, pretty soon they say, okay, nobody, how do you patent the body shape of a guitar? You
0: right.
1: Know, that's the thing. But ultimately, it is still revered by rock and rollers and instrumentalists all over the world.
0: Cal, that's great. I didn't know that Les Paul, the Gibson Les Paul, has been that litigated. Yeah. I didn't know that.
1: According to a couple of AIs where I ran the check, it is the most litigated musical instrument ever made. And so there you go. So
0: all right, when we come back, we've got the bottom of the hour. We got some news coming up, and then we are going to talk about the Donna Adelson trial. This is very interesting. Hold on.
1: All right, Fred. Stay tuned, folks. We will have more Radio Law Talk with Frederick Penny and yours truly here right after we break away for the bottom of the hour. Don't go away.
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5: 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And now back to the show.
6: Okay, so here we go. This is kind of interesting. Donna Adelson is the mother of Wendy Adelson and Charlie Adelson. She's married. This family is based out of Florida. They have one daughter and two sons. Donna Adelson is probably in her, I think early 70s. I don't think late 60s. I think early 70s. And very, very prominent family that has a dental practice in Florida. And the oldest son is a surgeon. I'm not sure if he's a neurosurgeon or a brain surgeon. Anyway, he's a very highly rated type surgeon. The other son, Charlie, is a periodontist. Isn't that Cal, who do surgery?
7: Gum disease.
6: Yeah, or whatever. Or he's a dentist. I'm going to say dentist of some sort.
7: Periodontal is primarily, that's a specialty for gum disease treatment.
6: Anyway. And then the dad, who's in his 70s, is the dentist that started this practice. And it's a huge practice in Florida. Huge. Now, Charlie is a single guy, kind of one of those bachelors, swinger dudes that just is always out with the girls and just drives the fancy car.
7: So he's a hip, young, rich kid.
6: Yeah, but he's, you know, I think he's probably in his 40s, maybe. Okay. He's in his early 40s, I'm going to say. So what happens is the baby of the family is Wendy, and Wendy becomes a lawyer and meets online this guy named Dan Markle. Now, Dan Markle went to Harvard. He's not a dumb kid. Not that I'm a Harvard guy. Not that I like Harvard. By the way, I'm not a Harvard fan, by the way. But, you know, he's pretty bright. And then he becomes a professor at Florida State University, a law professor. Not only is he a law professor, but he's a tenured law professor. Why do I bring that up? People don't realize, well, what's the big deal? That means it's kind of hard to fire the guy. And so to become a tenured professor, it's hard to leave that job. Because if you leave that job, you go to University of Miami or wherever, you're not tenured. And then your job is on the line. So he meets Wendy online. Online dating. And they get married, and it just seems like the perfect little thing. Wendy's a lawyer. I can't remember if she's a lawyer at nothing big. It's not even something I can think I remember or details, but she was a lawyer somewhere. I'm not the area of law. I don't remember. And she was fairly new. And they had two children together, two wonderful children, and then the divorce came. And it was, let me tell you, the defense tried to play it down as not bitter, but it was a bitter divorce. The divorce occurred, the whole issue came down to, that was a major issue, was the children. And obviously, and Denise isn't here, the biggest issue a lot of times in these divorces are children. The problem

0: occurred as follows. Number one, Donald Adelson was very involved with her daughter, Wendy. And Wendy was the baby of the family, and the family took care of one another. Charlie, as the older brother, was always watching after Wendy. And the issue was mom and dad lived, that is, the family lived further away from Florida State University, which is in wherever Florida State University is where. I'll let you look that up, Cal. Where's Florida State? And I can find it here in a minute. But wherever that is, that's where the Markles lived. That's where Wendy and Dan Markle lived with the two children. And once the divorce occurred, Wendy found herself kind of alone with the two children by herself, even though Dan was in the same area, to stay close to their father so they could have joint custody, which they kind of did have joint custody.
1: So FSU's Tallahassee.
0: Tallahassee area, yeah. Right. And so the Adelson family lived further toward Miami. Wherever it was far away. And so they wanted to relocate and bring the children over to closer to mom and dad, where Wendy, quote, could get some help. Well, Donna was very controlling. The evidence showed that she was very controlling the mother slash grandmother of these two children, and was just set on making sure that they get closer to these children. And it was a major issue that these children were still, quote, stuck in Tallahassee and not coming closer to grandma and grandpa so they could help Wendy. Well, they had a hearing, and at this hearing, the court held, you know what? Sorry. They got to stay in Tallahassee because that's where dad is. And so the ruling was very upsetting to Donna Adelson and the family. And I understand that to some degree. That's just part of the divorce process. It's very difficult. And don't forget, and there's argument back and forth, or discussion back and forth, whether or not, you know, he was able to relocate so Wendy could be closer to her family. Don't forget, it wasn't just her family living there. They had their business was there. It's not like they could up move either. But the problem is he actually did, I believe he did apply at University of Miami for a professor for the law school. But he wouldn't be tenured, and he didn't get it. And I don't know. I don't know if that's exactly who he's thinking about, or he did that. I can't remember. Well, here's where the twist comes. The twist comes that they absolutely were so upset about this. That is the Adelson family. That Charlie, who would hang out with individuals that were, I'm going to say a little bit edgy,
1: seedy.
0: I'm going to say the word edgy. Decided to find someone, one of these gals that he knew, by the name of Catherine Magbona, and asked her to help him get rid of Dan Markle. So, and this goes on, this goes on and on and on. And by the way, this is all on YouTube. You can watch it. I watched a lot of the trial. I wouldn't watch it during when I'm working, but in the evenings I would watch the reruns part of it. And so they tried to figure ways to get those kids over to closer to grandma and grandpa, and Wendy can move closer to grandma and grandpa. Here's the issue. Dan Markle is Jewish, and Wendy Adelson is Catholic. So a couple of things they started doing, and this is all emails, back and forth, these emails that are so interesting, from the mother to Wendy or to Charlie or to within the family, these texts and these emails back and forth. And she's basically saying what we need to do, that is, this is Donald Adelson. She's saying, look, this is a major impact, the denial relocation, that Wendy needed to do everything she could to win. Relocation is non-negotiable. That's coming from the grandmother or the mother.
1: Wow.
0: And then she called Dan Markle an idiot. Dan Markle complained also that in the paper, a lot of the papers, they went through a lot of the filings, that the grandmother would tell the kids bad things. By the way, these kids are not like 10, 12. I think they're like 4 and 5 years old, 6 years old, really young.
1: Very impressionable.
0: And then they, Donna suggested that the boys be baptized in the Catholic Church, which would make Dan upset because he's Jewish. And in fact, went to Dan Markle and offered $1 million to allow Wendy to move the boys closer to them. offered him $1 million, and he

0: turned it down because he said, look, I want to be by my boys. I don't want to be away from my kids. And so that started the downward trajectory, Cal, of the plot to murder Dan Markle.
1: You know, Fred, that's a lot of stuff, but it still seems to me like it's a pretty big step when you say, I can't be by my grandkids. I think I'll kill their dad.
0: That's exactly right. That's a massive leap. Yeah. And I can't. So here's what happens. So Charlie finds this lady by the name of Catherine Magbana, who, and by the way, I watched her testimony, who he was boyfriend, girlfriend with, and she was separated from her then husband, who was, I'm going to say, a guy that definitely was not above reproach. And for money, Catherine came to him and said, I need you to take out this Dan Markle guy. And so let's talk about the plot and what happens from that point on and who turns on the Adelson family. Some really interesting things. And why is Wendy not in jail? The mother. We'll be back.
1: You can't make this stuff up, but we'll tell you more about this case when Fred comes back on Radio Law Talk. You're welcome to join us anytime. Radio Law Talk, 855-529-7234 is our phone number. 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
6: All right, we're back to the Donald Adelson trial that, by the way, finished up this past week. Why is it, by the way, I'm going to step back. This murder occurred 2014, and they are now just trying her almost, 11 years later? And the reason is, Cal, a lot of times it takes that much time to find evidence and things to occur and people to step forward. And is there a statute of limitations? Not on murder.
7: But just what you've told us, I can see where wending through all of that evidence and allegations in court and mom and dad, and I can see where that would take investigators a long time to get to the bottom of it.
6: That's exactly right. So this is what happens. So Catherine goes to her then husband that she separated from, Louis Riviera. And Louis Riviera grabs his friend Sigfredo Garcia, and they travel to southern Florida. That's where, by the way, he is a periodontist, Charlie, the brother. They travel to southern Florida to go check this thing out. In fact, they go to kill him. And they're told they're going to get this money. And by the way, I watched Catherine's testify. She basically said, we don't know how much money. We just knew it was quite a bit. We didn't know exactly how much. And in fact, cross-examination, like, what? You don't know how much money you were going to get paid for this hit? No, didn't know. By the way, it was like, I think each of them got 30 or 40,000 each. Maybe it was a total of 100,000, for them. Why did you do it? We needed the money. This is what cracks me up. The testimony was, why did you do it? We needed the money. Let me tell you, you're going to be sitting in prison the rest of your life. I know 30,000 is a lot to some people. You can, in 10-year period, if you just work at Walmart, you can make your, really, 1-year period working at Walmart, you can make your 30,000. You know, just, why would you, I just don't get people's thoughts, but that's me. And I get it if they're mad at someone, and I don't even see that. But this is just, hey, go do this hit for 30,000. Okay.
7: Short-term thinking, Fred. Short-term thinking.
6: By the way, the murderers went out and bought motorcycles.
7: Well, there you go. Of course,
6: I got a motorcycle, but I'm in prison the rest of my life.
7: There's a dead guy, but look, I got a bike.
6: Yeah, I got a motorcycle for a short time period. So they go to see him, and at least they've got a little bit of ethics. They see that he's with the kids. They don't want to shoot him while he's with the kids. And then that's what I recall, the facts. And not only that, they kind of lost him. They found him and then lost who he was. Some interesting things. Donna Adelson on her calendar had Dan Markle's license plate written down on it. Why would you, on your calendar, have your ex-son-in-law's car and driver's license? I mean, license plate written on it. Interesting. And this is what the jury's hearing. So they finally come back, rent a car, and you've got Sigfredo Garcia is just a passenger, and Louis Riviera got a gun. They pull up. They know he's coming home from dropping his kids off. At like the daycare, whatever, he pulls up into, that is he, Dan Markle, pulls up in the driveway. The neighbor is outside, kind of in his garage area. And it's like a big, long driveway. And I actually heard the testimony of the individual who was on the phone with him at the time. They were talking about their kids and what type of, what type of preschool to put their kids in.

0: And he actually witnessed, and he said, hold on, there's a weird guy walking up to me in my driveway. And then he heard, you know, heavy breathing and then, you know, a pop, you know.
1: Pop, pop, yeah.
0: Yeah, and then so they, basically, Louis Riviere just walks up to him, shoots him in the head. Boom, boom. Done. That quick. They go get in the car. Obviously, you know, the witness over there is the neighbor, and there's all kinds of, nowadays, there's all kinds of cameras seeing them drive away. Louis Riviere, Sigfredo Garcia are both arrested. They're in prison basically the rest of their lives. And then Catherine Magbona is also in prison basically the rest of her life, or most of her life. And so the problem is the three of these decide they're going to testify. And they testify. I never saw Louis Riviera's testimony, but Sigfredo Garcia and Catherine both testify against Charlie Adelson and against Donald Adelson. And so here's some interesting things and details that are just beyond, it's like really, that are just absolutely crazy. And by the way, here's the biggest thing. One of the biggest testimonies against Donna Adelson is her oldest son testifies against her.
1: Really?
0: And the one that's the surgeon says, you know, and says basically, I can go through that in a minute. But here's the interesting thing that this Catherine testifies. She said she got paid. Charlie brings the money to her in $100 bills, stapled together and all wet and moldy. And wet and moldy because Charlie said, my mom likes to clean the money. So she had these $100 bills and cleaned them, stapled them together and put them in the thing and handed them to him, and they started to mold the, you know, the paper money because it was wet. That's kind of bizarre.
1: So now they've either got to run it to the bank and exchange it quickly or put it in the clothes dryer.
0: Here's my point. Isn't that weird that someone washes?
1: It's weird.
0: I tell you they're bizarre people, that she's a bizarre woman.
1: Yeah.
0: So they washed it, and she testified. That's what Charlie told me. My mom washed it. Here's the also the kicker. So this gal, who, by the way, Catherine, how does she get paid? Miss Adelson puts her on payroll and writes the checks to her every 2 weeks. She gets a payroll check. And during this time, let's do something to make it easier to find us guilty here. So she's on the Adelson Institute, signed by Donna. At least most of the checks were signed by Donna herself.
1: So on the memo line, does it say homicide, homicide or murder or what does it say? I wonder.
0: Murder payment, you know? Oh, there we go. So,
1: wow.
0: And also, you know, there's a number of people, you know, they also testified that basically Donna was not even interested in anything about the murder, who murdered him. Dan Markle didn't even really care. So anyway, then what happens is as follows. She realizes Charlie goes to trial. All this evidence goes against Charlie. You know, he's found guilty. He's put in prison. Donna Adelson's worried. Now, so far, the husband, Donald Adelson's husband, has not been implicated. And ready for this? Wendy, there's a lot of implications that she may have known about this. But she struck a deal that she testified, or she wouldn't testify before, but she testified, and they gave her immunity. So she's not going to ever go to prison because she has immunity. But there's who's left for these little kids? Just her, basically, is it, right? No one else. Grandma's in prison. Charlie's in prison.
1: Dad's dead.
0: Yeah. Wow. I don't know. I don't see any issues, or I don't ever see anything written about daddy's dead daddy's parents or what their situation is. And that is, you know, Dan Markle. I don't want to call him a dead dad. I want to call him Dan Markle. What his situation is.
1: Yeah, what became, is Grandpa still alive?
0: Grandpa, which Grandpa?
1: The Grandpa of the woman who arranged the whole mess.
0: Donald Adelson's husband?
1: Yeah.
0: Yeah, he's still alive, but apparently they're not implicating him so far.
1: Wow.
0: At this point, he didn't, the way it sounds with all the evidence, Donna Adelson was in charge of this family.
1: She was running the ship.
0: She ran the ship. And yeah. I believe that he kind of knew what was going on, that she was, he's probably like, dear, stop, you know, stop. Don't do this.
1: I think he heard her say, I got to get those kids next to me.
0: Yeah, yeah. I don't think that she ever said to, well, I don't know for sure, hey, I'm going to get him murdered so we can get the kids.

0: I don't think that, but I could see him listen to her murmuring and upset, and I'm going to do whatever it takes to get him back. I could see that. But, you know, of course, defense argues just because, you know, she called him ugly names and didn't like her son-in-law doesn't mean she hated him and would kill him. I'm like, well, interesting.
1: Give me some other indicator then.
0: Yeah. Yeah. All the other stuff. And here's the final thing I want to say about this, because we're at the end of the hour. Final thing is, they catch her on her way to Vietnam, the police do, and arrest her getting on the airplane to a non-extradition country, one-way ticket to Vietnam. Oh, I was just going there for vacation. Yeah, right.
1: Yeah. The jig was up and she knew it, yeah?
0: Yeah. Hour two, we got a lot more to go over, including another case or no case. Thanks for joining us.
1: 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Fred will be back at 6 minutes after the next hour with much more Radio Law Talk. And why do we do this? Well, it's all for you, and we thank you for listening to the show. No matter where you are and how you listen, we thank you. 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
1: I'm Ken Rhodes, picking up the pieces after a cargo jet crashes in Miami. News Nation's Keely Basin.
2: At least five people are dead, five more injured after an Amazon cargo plane crashed at Miami International Airport. Now, officials say this plane overshot the runway. Miami-Dade Fire Rescue says the Boeing 767 also crashed. At least five people are dead. At least five people are dead, five more injured after an Amazon cargo plane crashed at Miami International Airport. Now, officials say this plane overshot the runway. Miami-Dade Fire Rescue says the Boeing 767 also crashed into multiple vehicles before catching fire.
1: Miami-Dade County Mayor Daniela Levine spoke about the victims.
3: My heart is with all of the families who were affected and to everyone who is grieving tonight. And we're also praying for the injured and for their families.
1: Sources say the jet may not have initially touched down till midway down the runway, causing it to run out of stopping distance. In Indonesia, a volcano has erupted, disrupting flights at Jakarta's airport. Mount Anak Krakatau, located in the Sunda Strait, erupted early this morning. Indonesian officials say it was showing signs of activity since Friday. Thousands of jet passengers are waiting while airspace around several airports in the region remain closed. Airborne ash from erupting volcanoes can damage jet engines. So far, no injuries have been reported. Hurricane Lowell is expected to create extremely dangerous conditions, even as it is forecast to sidestep the major Hawaiian islands to the west by Monday night. News Nation's Hannah Doba.
4: Lowell, now a Category 3 storm, is expected to remain a major hurricane with winds up to 125 miles per hour, leading to dangerous rip currents. Lowell is currently just under 600 miles south of Honolulu. It is expected to reach the islands late Monday night.
1: The storm had grown to Category 5 status at one point, but is now still a very dangerous Category 3. President Trump is threatening to hit Iran's heavily fortified underground nuclear site known

0: As Pickaxe Mountain, retired U.S. Army Major General John King.
1: The Iranians really don't understand that the American forces will clearly and very, very strongly defend themselves if provoked.
0: Iran claims that it has hit an unmanned U.S. military vessel that was entering the Strait of Hormuz. Now, officials from the United States have not at this point confirmed that alleged strike. And attacks resume between the U.S. and Iran after a month of relative calm. This is the Worldwide News Network.
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0: It is the first midterm convention put on by a major party in more than 40 years. The Republican midterm convention will be held in Dallas this Wednesday and Thursday. As News Nation's Tom Dempsey reports, it's all about motivating the base to come out and vote.
4: We recently learned through a Federal Election Commission filings that President Trump's super PAC donated $10 million to the campaign for Attorney General Ken Paxton in Texas. He faces a very big Senate race there. Democrats believe they can flip control of the Senate, and they believe they have a real shot in Texas. So that money went towards negative ads against Paxton's challenger, James Tallarico here. So a lot of people are going to be watching that race come November.
0: President Trump will headline both nights of the big convention, giving a keynote on September 10th and delivering closing remarks September 9th. Ken Rhodes, Worldwide News Network, New York.
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1: 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Hour 3 is when you tighten it up a little bit, but Hour 2 is just put it on. 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Don't ready, but by Hour 3, you gotta tighten that thing down. We're going full tilt. This is going to be a great show, Hour number 2. I'm here with Denise Dirks, myself, Frederick Penny, and our producer, Cal Hunter. 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
1: Yeah, they're made to podcast. 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
2: That's right. 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
1: That's exactly right.
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1: 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The F word again.
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3: Everybody.
2: Yes.
1: Most of them.
2: I don't know if we're not on, actually.
1: Maybe. You're right. I don't know.
2: We're on all of the podcast services that I know of.
1: That I know of. That's right. That we know. Because there might be one.
3: To most humans.
1: Yes. 855-LAW-RADIO if you want to come in. 855-LAW-RADIO. 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
1: Or email us at info@radiolawtalk.com. I have seen some emails recently, and I see them, and I do look at them. Thank you. I don't respond every single time, or because it comes to me, the host, the head guru, I guess I am, or I'm the guy that it comes to. But thanks for emailing us. Appreciate it. Seek counsel. Don't think we're giving you legal advice, because we're not, and we're talking about general topics of law. We're going to talk about Dorit. PK. Is it Dorit?
2: Dorit. PK.
1: And PK Kinsley. I have no idea. Who are they, by the way? I don't know who they are.
2: Dorit's on the Real Housewives of Beverly Hills.
1: Oh.
2: And Dorit is her husband, who was the manager. PK. He was the manager for Culture Club. What's the guy's name?
3: Boy George.
2: Boy George, right. Yeah.
1: And they were, we're going to talk about them. Denise is going to talk about them. We're going to talk about the White House and the Secret Service is being sued. Who, by whom and why? That's an interesting one. And we're talking about an influencer getting in trouble. We're talking about an airline being sued by a former child pop star and why. We're going to discuss that. Meta's being sued, and now there's all these Meta lawsuits, and there's a recent verdict. We're going to discuss that. It's kind of interesting. And then, people, they're blaming Meta for some of the deaths of some children or teenagers, and we're going to see what's going on with that, whether you agree or disagree with it. These are coming down the pike. And I'll tell you right now, there's a lot of lawyers making a lot of money on that. And just think of the work that Meta has to go through. I wonder how big Meta's – and I'm going to do this really quick, Cal, as we're talking. Wonder how big – how many lawyers they have working for the Meta.
3: Let me take a guess. Yeah. I'm going to guess at least 1,000. That's my guess. Because they have so many departments and so many companies, I'm guessing 1,000.
2: Okay. Yeah, I think more because they not only have to go and do cease and desist and, that kind of stuff, but they have to respond to these administrative type of complaints and also civil complaints.
1: Yeah, it says, now this is AI, right, and Google AI. Meta does not publicly disclose the exact total number of lawyers currently employed on its in-house legal team. That's what I was wondering. However, industry estimates and reports indicates that the company employs hundreds of corporate attorneys globally. That sounds right.
3: Yeah.
1: Hundreds. So I bet it keeps them busy.
3: And they're all working overtime, probably.
1: Oh, I bet they're getting paid. I bet they get paid decent, too.
3: What lawyer worth his salt wouldn't say, who has the most money? Let's see. Google, Facebook. Yeah, let's go after them.
1: Meta. Yeah, right. Let's do Meta. That's exactly it. Or not only that, it's the

0: defense lawyers working for them. They know they have a nice job, you know. So, Cal, let's just roll the second case or no case.
1: Now it's time to play case or no case.
2: Speaking of high-tech firms, Sidney Huffman worked for a major engineering firm in Palo Alto, California, whose name we will not mention. He was a product designer and product tester, and while his work was okay, he had a little trouble keeping up with his coworkers in his department. The efficiency experts at work noticed he was a little slower and, well, less efficient. There was one thing that separated him from most of his coworkers. He was left-handed, and that meant that all of the test equipment and all of the jigs, the controllers, the keyboards, everything he used was designed to accommodate right-handed people, but not left-handed people. So one day his bosses came in and decided to let him go, and he said, "You can't fire me." They said, "Yes, we can, and we will." And so they did. After the termination, Sid went to a lawyer and said, "You know, my work was slightly inferior because they did not accommodate my left-handedness, and my workers at my former job tried to fire me because of that, and I don't think they can. So I want to know if I have a case or no case." And Denise, we'll start with you.
3: He doesn't have a case, unfortunately, because left-handedness is not a disability within the American for Disabilities Act.
2: But if it affects his job performance and he says, "I can't do this as well because I'm left-handed," do they have any obligation to accommodate?
3: I don't think they have obligations to accommodate by buying new tools just for a left-handed person. I don't think that's something within the workplace that has to be done.
2: Okay, Fred, what do you think about this?
0: Okay, let's see. Here's the question. Okay, so this is Sidney Huffman. He's an engineering firm. Is he down? He's in the Bay Area, right?
2: Yep. High tech firm. Yep.
0: On a side note, did I tell you that this is interesting? So we represent a number of individuals. We have a pretty big Bay Area contingency office that we receive cases, and we represented. And it was actually my partners do a lot of the work, and I did help in this case. Of an individual that was seriously injured is a woman, and her husband was one of the original Apple engineers in Sunnyvale, California.
2: Wow.
0: That Steve Jobs and Steve Wozniak hired him. And this was probably 8 years ago, 9 years ago. He had been working. He had just retired, and he had worked for 40 years, 45, 45, but he was hired by them, and he was interesting to talk to the guy, how he just, it was like just a small little dinky company, you know, and he was one of the originals. That's kind of cool. I'm just trying, I'm thinking about the Bay Area and Silicon Valley. The answer is, do they have to deal with, I see what you're saying, Denise. You're saying that I agree, there's no, being left-handed is not a disability under the Disabilities Act. But you're saying he claims he couldn't do his job because of it. Is that true?
2: Not as well, right.
3: Yeah,
2: he said, I'm as good as these guys. I'm just left-handed, so I can't do what they do as quickly as they do it.
0: Right.
2: Because I got to work around all of the equipment.
0: Did he get job performance
2: They wrote him up. They wrote him up and they fired him. Yeah. And he had a contract.
3: He did the delay thing.
0: Perfect time delay. That was perfect. Let me think about it. I'm going to let you know when we come back what I think. And I'm not going to look it up. Don't worry.
2: Good job, Fred. Way to delay through the break, so stay tuned. We are in now hour two, and segment one has gone into the book. Segment two coming up after we take a quick break right here on Radio Law Talk. And all you have to do is stay tuned, and remember, it's all free.
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1: Commercials and other announcements aired on Radio Law Talk contain the opinions of the sponsor. The airing of said announcements on Radio Law Talk does not constitute an endorsement. The announcements may contain claims that are not intended to treat, diagnose, or cure any disease. These claims have not been evaluated by the FDA.
2: I've got to get my car washed. This dirt, it just won't do.
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15: All right, Cal, I'm saying Sidney Huffman, it is a case, and it settles out of court. It never goes to trial, and they end up accommodating him for his left-handedness by letting him do – well, no, let me back up. He got fired. That's right. So the answer is the case settles out of court, but yes, he does sue.
16: Well, this is interesting because he did go talk to a lawyer, but no case was ever filed because his lawyer said, Sid, what's wrong with you? If you had red hair, that's a physical characteristic. If you were too ugly and you were a model, it's a physical characteristic. Left-handedness is a physical characteristic,
15: right,
16: not a handicap under the law. So I'm sorry, I can't help you. Go home, take your final settlement, and leave me alone. So Denise wins.
15: Wow. That's a good one, Cal.
16: Thank you. Thank you. Next time, when is art not art? I know it when I see it.
15: That's all the time.
16: Next hour on Case or No Case.

0: abstract and then see if they, well, that's really good, Fred.
1: Well, I mean, that's why they have different kinds of art, you know, modernist, interpretive art, you know, abstract or literal. I mean, I have one artist friend of mine who is such a good sketcher that if they draw something with a pencil lead, it looks like a photograph. Wow. You know, well, that would be an objective thing you could judge.
0: But, yeah. Yeah, but some people.
2: So I just put a little bit of paint on my nose and then I press it on, and I'm going to say that this is my painting that I've called Nobody Knows.
1: Face art.
0: That's a good one. That's a good. That's not only is that a good joke. That's a good piece of art.
1: Bravo.
0: All right, Denise. I want you to do that and
3: get some buzz,
0: bring it next week. And we'll take a picture and put it on our social media. All right. Let's talk about this bystander. We're not talking about bystanders.
2: We're talking about the child pop star.
0: Yeah, the child pop star. Then let me talk about this bystander that's suing the government.
2: Oh, yes.
0: Oh, yeah, I'll talk about
2: that.
0: Oh,
2: yeah, that's a good one, too.
0: Yep.
2: There's a person who was a child star when she was 13. She actually had a breakthrough album that reached platinum status in Thailand. And she was flying from Singapore to Los Angeles on Singapore Airlines. And what happened was that she was in the business class and she was provided food. You know, and you'd never think about this, really. She had those little chickens on a skewer with a little bit of rice, right? And what happens is that she gets a splinter. It was a 1.5-inch splinter from the skewer itself stuck, lodged in her throat. And she started coughing, and she's trying to get rid of it.
1: Ouch.
2: It's painful. It's very painful.
1: For a singer, wow.
2: Right.
1: Yeah.
2: And so.
0: But see, in the air, you're probably sitting there, okay, we can't land for another 10 hours or, you know, whatever.
2: Right. This is an interesting thing, too, because what's the jurisdiction when you're in the air?
0: Yeah, I don't know.
2: Is that an interesting one? But anyway, I mean, she did file suit in the U.S. District Court of Central California, and she is alleging that the splinter has caused permanent damage to vocal cords, and she has some backup for that. She got an evaluation done by a specialist who said that there's scarring and trauma to her vocal cords that was consistent with the injury that she alleged, and she's suing for a lot. Now, here's the fun part. She says she now teaches yoga classes in L.A., and she went viral in 2011 video for Equinox for yoga, but she's suing for the damage to her vocal cords.
1: Well, your voice wouldn't stop you from teaching yoga, right? I mean, yeah, right?
2: That's kind of interesting,
1: yeah,
2: huh?
1: I'm fascinated.
2: I don't know what she's going to get in damages. If anything, I mean, we'll have to see because she's got to make proof on that. But I have had the skewered chicken before on an airline, and I never even thought.
1: And then what if you had a bump? Now, so did they ask for a specific amount, or did they leave it open-ended, or do we know? We may not know.
2: I'm not sure the exact amount.
0: They settled it, though, huh?
2: No, they haven't settled it yet. She sued for the damage and pain and suffering, of course, and then she also sued for emotional distress.
1: And splinter removal.
0: Yeah. Well, how do you do that? You go in the hospital, and it's like, I'm like, put me under. You know, I don't want to, you know, okay, let me just stick something down your throat and try to get this piece out of your throat. That is absolutely crazy.
1: Painful.
0: Denise, really quick, why don't you just do the, we already talked about it. Let me do something, and then you talk about the Kinsley divorce after that, okay?
2: Okay.
0: But I'm going to talk about this bizarre case. There's apparently in Washington, D.C., there's an active duty soldier that he and his family decided to go to D.C., and he's from Chicago area, and wanted to do a little bit of sightseeing. He was a fairly new soldier, and as he's walking around, he's a private first class Benjamin Del Rio, Jr., age 25. Visiting the Capitol, having a great time. They're over there kind of by where the Secret Service has a box area where you got to walk through this area. And an individual walks up and starts to shoot at the Secret Services. And the Secret Service start firing back. And this private, Del Rio Jr., he and his family were there. So he grabbed his father and threw him behind a cement block. As these shots were ringing out, and he looks down, and all of a sudden he sees blood coming.

0: out of his gut. Let me tell you what happens after this, but it's interesting. The argument and the issues in this case we're going to discuss when we come back.
1: 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So we'll be right back. Hang on. This is Radio Law Talk.

0: more Radio Law Talk coming up right here, right after this. Commercials and other announcements aired on Radio Law Talk contain the opinions of the sponsor. The airing of said announcements on Radio Law Talk does not constitute an endorsement. The announcements may contain claims that are not intended to treat, diagnose, or cure any disease. These claims have not been evaluated by the FDA.
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6: After the last segment, I'm not quite sure I'm going to be eating too much airlines food, or I'm going to be very careful when I eat that airlines food. Well, I don't go on airlines that often anyway. That's something only Denise and Cal would like. Could understand. All right, who's this Kinsley divorce thing? Who's Kinsley? I'm not into all these these influencers and all these. I don't watch that much TV. Tell me what's the deal?
7: Dorit Kinsley is on. She's on Real Housewives of Beverly Hills, right?
6: Okay.
7: And she has two kids with PK Kinsley. And when she first got on Beverly Hills, she didn't actually have the children yet. And they worked hard to have children, right? That was really important to her. And then their marriage broke up. And they're fighting now in court over support issues. And PK is accusing Dorit of excessive spending habits, saying that she spent just shy of $1 million in 14 months on clothing and retail purchases. And that's a lot. And we've seen it on Beverly Hills, you know, the Real Housewives. You see her spend money. You see her go in and, you know.
6: Oh, yeah. I see that all the time when I watch it.
7: You know, putting like $5,000-$6,000 on a credit card in one, you know, little 15-minute shopping spree. And she basically says, you know, that's not much money. So I kind of was curious about this, and I looked up what they should be making or what their approximates are they're making, and PK makes about $887,000 per year, and she's claiming he's making $2 million per year, right? And it's possible, to be quite honest.
6: What does he do for a living again?
7: He's like a manager for groups or for different celebrities.
6: Right. Boy George and stuff like that, yeah.
7: Right. And it's possible that he does make $2 million a year, but there's in your business, you have write-offs, correct? So you can write off certain things like depreciation, amortize assets over time if you own buildings, you know, that kind of stuff. And that's a big difference. Because that would mean it would be $91,000 a month, and she's trying to get as much support for the two children and herself. So what she makes is $166,000 a month. Can you believe that?
6: Oh, she's in the poorhouse.
7: Right. And so we're
8: talking
7: about.
8: Is she
7: going
8: to get by?
6: I don't know. I feel bad for her. I had an accountant that told me that one time that he had a client call up and yell at him, how do you expect me to live on 80,000? This is like 20 years ago. My friend was telling me this. And he got mad and he goes, yelled at me, this client of mine, how do you expect me to live on 80,000 a month? I can't do that. And he's like, oh, okay. I'm getting $4,000 a month. He was a new accountant.
7: So this all comes up right now because PK was paying all the expenses for her and the children, including homeschooled teachers, nannies,

0: private school, the management for the house, tuition, car lease, and he was claiming he was paying $300,000 for home mortgages. And then he stopped paying. And so then she has to run to court now to get support, right? Because otherwise they're going to lose the house. And it's kind of an interesting argument because if I was, you know, representing him, I would argue that these are valid business write-offs and, you know, blah, blah, blah. But also if I was representing her, I would say, okay, let's add back amortization, depreciation, expenses for the automobile. If there has a home office, expenses for the home office, all of that has to go back into his income. So it's going to be a fun fight to
1: see. Does everybody live beyond their means in Hollywood? I mean, you just add extra zeros to my problems, but I mean, you know, does everyone live beyond what they make there? It seems like it's a requirement.
0: I think two things. One, in The Real Housewives of Beverly Hills, it is a kind of showing of wealth.
1: Right, ostentation.
0: Right, exactly. Yeah. And two, a lot of people get divorced.
1: Why?
0: On these show, I almost think they go on the show to get divorced. I mean, the OG of all the housewife show, her name is Vicki Gunvalson. Her husband said, don't go on this show. We're going to end up with a divorce. And she said, no, we won't. And of course they did. So even from the person that was the oldest of all the housewives or the longest serving of all the housewives, she's kind of the model. And if you guys remember, do you remember Kelsey Grammer?
1: Yes,
2: I do. Oh, yeah.
0: His wife was on The Real Housewives of Beverly Hills. I believe it was Beverly Hills. Could have been
2: Orange County.
0: No, it was Beverly Hills. And a lot of people thought that he said okay for her to do that because he wanted a divorce from her.
1: So, what if the producers kind of push him in that direction for the drama?
0: I don't think so. I think what happens is kind of like that idea. Remember the Secret Lives of Mormon Wives?
2: Oh, right. Taylor, Frankie, yes. Paul, man.
0: Right. I think what happens is they become so self-absorbed.
1: Yeah.
0: And their families may come second. And that's not a good thing in a marriage.
2: No, that's for sure. By the way, we've been doing this. Thank you, Denise. That was great reporting and discussion on that. I forgot to finish up on the white bystander hit by the stray bullet case.
1: Oh,
2: so
1: yeah.
2: I didn't finish up with that. So I said let me go back. A private first class Benjamin Del Rio Jr. is with his family visiting the White House area, not specifically in the White House, but just like a normal bystander. And he happens to be at or near where one of the stations are, where the Secret Service is, and some wackadoo comes running up to the Secret Service and starts shooting at the little booth, and of course, Secret Service starts shooting back, and somehow he gets hit in the stomach as he's saving his family. His dad pushes him off the side, and they rush him to the hospital. Well, he's planning, he hasn't sued yet, but planning to sue for $25 million under the Federal Tort Claims Act. And what that means is you have to, states and federal, you can't sue the government. There's these other processes you have to go through in order to sue them, and it's very difficult to sue because
0: isn't it kind of like an administrative claim?
2: Well, you first have to do administrative claims. Like in California, you have to file within 6 months a claim form, and then you're kind of stuck with whatever you say on the claim form too, and with some exceptions, but. Anyway, it's difficult because they're going to be the laws uphold the government and protect the government, especially police officers or, you know, federal agents quite a bit. But the issue is they haven't even got back the ballistics yet as to whether the bullet was actually from a Secret Service agent that hit him in the stomach or from the shooter. So we're going to find out what's going to happen. I'm sure I'm not sure the lawsuit's been filed or they're talking about filing it for $25 million.
1: Do we know how badly he was hurt?
2: Yeah, pretty bad. Oh, had his part of his digestive system removed.
1: Oh man!
2: And yeah, he's
0: only 25
2: right,
0: years old.
2: Right, right. Mm-hmm. So and their argument is, you know, failure to adequately supervise and protect the bystanders. But I'm not quite sure, you know, how. What the IRS is supposed to do. I mean, not the IRS. I mean, what the Secret Service is supposed to do other than fire back, right? I mean, I don't know. So we'll see.

0: what's going to happen with that. We're going to follow this. It just started. But I wanted to finish up. I kept saying, oh, my gosh, we're going to talk about this. The main issue is the protections of the federal government and these police officers and peace officers.
1: So what's the term, tortious behavior? Is shooting back tortious behavior?
0: Well,
2: no, it's not even that.
0: Is it negligent? Is
1: nah, there you go.
2: They have a shield from liability, which would be some kind of like – legal immunity kind of look.
0: Right.
2: Except there is one exception to that, and that includes when there's not one, there can be several
0: multiple
2: exceptions, but one of the exceptions is when there's a claim that the employee was actually negligent in their job.
1: Oh,
0: right.
1: I see. Okay.
2: Right. And the injury arises
0: out of that. But that standard is higher. In other words, it's more difficult than a normal employee at a normal corporation or company. It's a higher standard that it's more difficult. Every state's different, but and then this is a federal one. It's a more difficult standard to get. You know, it's the higher hurdle. That's the way
2: right
0: to put it.
2: And this one is definitely from D.C.
0: Yeah,
2: and out of D.C. because it happened in front of the White House.
0: By the way, the shooter, they did shoot and kill him, and Nasir Best was killed. So, I know nothing's good, from killing someone, but that guy was crazy. So. Just like the guy in Twin Falls. Isn't that crazy?
2: Oh, my gosh.
0: I saw just walking around shooting people for no reason, and then he offs himself afterwards.
1: Walks
0: up
1: to a window of the In-N-Out and
0: right
1: shoots a California
0: right
1: girl who's there to open the store.
0: Right.
1: Just shoots
0: well, not
1: like
0: that.
1: Yeah.
0: And shooting guys sitting there in his Tesla, charging his Tesla. Yeah.
1: Yeah.
0: All right,
2: no, it's crazy.
0: All right. We're going to be back final segment of hour two.
1: 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Don't go away.
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5: 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Here's your host, Fred Penny.
6: All right. Well, it seems like we're talking about influencers a lot. I don't know. It's Influencer Day, but there's a controversial influencer by the name of Ash Trevino. And I don't follow her, but apparently she's a 37-year-old internet personality, and she just pled following her arrest lately for welfare fraud and fraudulent securing of documents on August 5th. So apparently she's going to serve 2 years. I'm going to talk to you about what happened, but she's going to serve 2 years of community supervision, 120 hours of community service, a completed anti-theft program, and pay a fine of $16,799. Apparently, she has like over 500,000 followers, and she discusses apparently what she discusses. I guess we're giving her more kudos than she should receive. She discusses explicit details of her preferences to date. What does anybody know?
7: Does
6: she like to date? Don't say, Denise.
7: I won't.
6: Guess who she likes to date, and she talks about the details of who she likes to date, Cal.
8: You mean types or individuals?
7: Types.
8: Specifically?
6: All the above.
8: Oh,
6: both.
8: Yeah. Oh, well, women. Actually. My guess is women. That's my guess.
6: Nope. Inmates.
8: Oh.
6: She's
8: even
6: one
8: better.
6: Of those inmates.
8: Female likes, inmates? Or?
6: I don't know. Maybe. I don't know. But it's inmates in general. So all the above. But anyway, it comes down to, you know, she talks she's going to fight it, but she apparently is not going to fight it. But
8: well, maybe she'll have a good time in prison.
6: Well, one of the I like the one you say.
7: Yeah, but she didn't get prison. I couldn't believe it. She didn't have any priors, you guys. That's why.
6: She was posted. Apparently, she was already on, probation. And she wasn't supposed to drink alcohol, so she posted images of herself consuming alcohol. And why am I bringing this up? I'm bringing this up. You think, okay, what does that have to do? Why are you bringing this up on Radio Law Talk? Well, it's a criminal case. But the interesting thing about it is these influencers, not all of them, they just can't help themselves, Denise. They have to post something on the internet that's going to make it difficult for them to get out of something or shows they're doing stuff wrong.
8: They're constant
7: they
8: need
7: act like
8: attention.
7: Nobody's going to see their post, but they act like everybody in the world sees their post.
8: So you crave
7: it's
8: the attention.
7: Dichotomy.
8: You crave the attention.
7: Right.
8: I got to have the attention. And then you do something stupid and you go, well, nobody's going to see this, right?
7: So yes. And what happened is she had a post, I think it was like a $15,000 bail after she was arrested. It was very minor. And so as a condition of her bail bond, she could not drink alcohol.
6: Right.
7: And so she just does it anyway.
6: I know, it just cracks me up.
7: Does it make sense to you?
6: And, well, not just does it, but puts it on social media.
7: Yes.
8: Flaunts it.
6: I just don't. I guess it's, Cal, it's Denise is the young one. Well, Denise and I are about the same age, but Cal, I guess I'm glad that I didn't grow up with social media.
8: You and me both.
6: And I'm dead serious and not getting on my high horse, but it was a simpler life.
7: Yes.
6: When we were grew up, sound like my grandpa and my dad. But remember, you go out. All right, when you're done, it's a weekend. You know, first of all, my dad would work us, but if not, all right, when the sun comes up,

0: you know, something goes down, come on home, you know. And remember, there is true. There's those commercials. Remember, they'd have commercials. Where are your children? Because you'd let your children go for the evening or day, and, oh, come on back.
1: It was a radio and TV thing that both said, it's 10 o'clock at night. Do you know where your children are?
0: Yes, and it is. Yeah. And I remember doing this stuff. Just I will never forget when I grew up in Sacramento. Back when it was, you know, there was newer houses in the early 60s, and they were building these new houses, and then there was these farms on the outside. And three of us, you know, 5-7-year-old boys, we took off. Mom and Dad let us go hang out. Yeah. We were out on the farm, and the guy was driving an old Ford 9N with a big discs pulling behind it, and we had to pay him one penny to ride the discs. So we would sit on the rails. You know, if you ever seen discs that they pull, those big sharp, you know, blades going around cutting up the dirt, they have rails, and there'd be 4, 5, 6, 7-year-old kids sitting on the rails as the guy's driving the disc. If we would have fallen off, it would have disced us under. It just tells you the simple life that
1: and
0: was.
1: And so you paid him, but he probably wanted the weight on the disc to make it more
0: effective
1: anyway.
0: That's exactly right.
1: So,
0: like 4 or 5 kids, put the kids on the disc. Oh, don't fall down. If you do, you're going to be in trouble. So
2: you pay me 2 cents.
0: Yeah, that's exactly right. So that I'm not in these influencers, but there's another influencer that's going down.
2: I think social media encourages narcissism.
0: It does, but it's almost like, though, you know, being a personal injury lawyer, and we have a personal injury firm, you know, you got to, to some degree, advertise a little bit. It's like the necessity that's the, what's the saying they
1: say? Necessity is the mother of invention.
0: Yeah, or of all evil. In other words, it's you don't want to do it, but you're forced to do it.
1: Yeah.
0: And so it's almost like our competitors are doing it. It's like, oh, I gotta go on social media. Even on Radio Law Talk. We got to post on Radio Law Talk.
1: Now, in our time, Fred, when we were kids, if I wanted attention, I just told jokes in class and got kicked out.
0: That's exactly right. Or wrote notes.
1: Yes.
2: In my typing class, our teacher was really easy, so we just got hall passes and we go run the halls. But I got a D in typing, guys.
1: Typing class. Talk about dating yourself, right? Typing class.
0: No, I did.
1: Not even doing that anymore.
0: I'll never forget. We are way off topic, but I'll never forget my mother, who was a secretary, and she'd take shorthand in the 50s and the 40s. And my mom, when we first started as a freshman in high school, I was a freshman in high school in the 70s, and my mom made us take typing like 3 years. And we were the only guys. There's one other guy in our typing class. It was all women. This is back in the day, you know, when it was, that was the women thing.
2: Yeah, I guess that's true.
0: And I remember I was so upset, and sure enough, best thing that ever happened to me, right?
1: You're the other guy in the classroom.
0: Not only that was all girls there, but later on, the computers started coming in, and you had to know how to type. And man, I'd type probably 80 to 100 words a minute. I was fast. Mm. I would fly through it. But my point is the typing class then turned into computer class, and it tells you how old I am. My actual daughter took the class from the same teacher I did, and he was the young, handsome guy that all the women wanted, girls wanted to take typing class to see the handsome teacher. And my daughter goes, "Ew, he's old and he's not handsome." I'm like, "Oh, tells you how old I am." So anyway, that's the
1: time marches on.
0: Time marches on. All right, let's talk about a little bit about Meta. Do you want to talk a little about Meta and what's going on? This is crazy. I mean, there's two sides to. I mean, you wonder what side you're on with Meta with this, because in some ways, I don't like it that you know you're finding a company that you're liable for a big company and your kids being influenced by this company, but yet in other ways, it's almost like the smoking, the cigarette thing, and yet there's a lot of problems with these teenagers and kids with all this social media.
2: Well, I think we kind of got used to the idea that these social media companies were going to be considered to be immune from liability, right? Because of, what is it, Section 2 of something, something, whatever it is. And there was
0: Bush that passed that law. One of them passed a law that protected them.
2: Yeah. Yes, exactly. I think it was Bush 2. But anyway, because Bush 1 was our computers at that time.
1: No.
2: I just know that I took the bar with a manual typewriter, guys.
1: You barely had digital
0: watches. Was it manual typewriter? That's right.
2: Yeah, they wouldn't let you have.

0: We could only have, I had a typewriter that had a one-page memory, and they wouldn't let me take the typewriter with my electric typewriter that had a one-page memory.
1: Mm.
0: Yeah, so I had to do a manual typewriter.
1: I hand wrote mine.
0: Yeah, nobody could read my handwriting, so I typed. Yeah. Anyways, back to Meta. Meta was sued for injuries to children. Basically, they had said that they targeted children, one, to create addiction, but also set them up to be stalked and even contacted by adults. So predators were on Meta. On Facebook or Instagram or whatever, and they were being able to contact these kids. So, New Mexico, there was a case brought.
1: Don't bring it up. Wait, let's tease
0: it. And when we come back.
1: Tease it.
0: When we come back, we're going to talk about it because it's a very interesting case.
1: And then we got another follow-up with teenagers who passed away. There's more cases against Meta. When we come back, it's just going to make the lawyers. We'll talk
0: this
1: about
0: this. This is going to be third hour, guys.
1: Yeah, third hour. Tighten the seatbelt on this one.
0: Tighten the seatbelt. Put on your deodorant. We're going to roll fast.
1: All right. See you in a bit.
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1: I'm Elliot Goshman. An Amazon cargo plane barreled off a runway at Miami International Airport on Sunday, killing at least five people and injuring five others as it struck vehicles and was engulfed in flames, authorities said. The aircraft overran the runway around 2 p.m. after arriving from San Juan, Puerto Rico, and plowed across a road used by warehouse workers and other businesses that surround the airport. Retired air traffic controller Dave Riley.
2: Some sources online are reporting that the landing was quite long, the touchdown was longer than normal, which may contribute to the inability to brake before the end of the runway, causing the overrun.
1: Five people were killed, three critically injured, and two others hospitalized with less severe injuries, Miami-Dade County officials told a news conference. Miami officials said on Sunday afternoon that it was too soon to say whether the people who died were on board the plane or in the vehicles the plane hit. The crash, which sent thick black smoke billowing into the sky, trapped the pilot and co-pilot in the cockpit and some occupants in cars, said Miami-Dade Rescue Fire Chief Ray Jadala. The agency also said crews had to extricate a person who was trapped under a vehicle. The transportation secretary says the way we guide our jets through the air may be getting a revamp. Here's News Nation's Marcus Espinosa.
3: Transportation Secretary Sean Duffy says travelers could soon hear more about a major overhaul of the nation's air traffic control system. The long-awaited modernization plan is expected to replace an aging technology and improve reliability after months of delays and equipment problems. Officials say upgrades to the ATC network won't happen overnight, of course, but the goal is fewer disruptions and more reliable travel experience in the years ahead.
1: More than 16 million flights pass through U.S. skies every year. U.S. Energy Secretary Chris Wright says the U.S. has dramatically diminished Iran's capability to develop a nuke and suggested that President Trump might just remain proactive about undermining Tehran's abilities rather than actively seeking a deal. Here's Wright speaking today on CBS's Face the Nation.
4: We are always open for a deal. That's President Trump's goal, is always to have a negotiated settlement and not use a military solution unless absolutely necessary.
1: The U.S. and Iran had cut a preliminary peace deal dubbed the Memorandum of Understanding that laid out a framework for negotiations over a full-fledged agreement. But that collapsed the following month, and the president has instead used the military to blockade ships entering and exiting Iran while working to get oil vessels through the Strait of Hormuz. And an armed person lunged at Amy Acton, Ohio's Democratic nominee.

0: Our governor. It happened at the fair near Youngstown. This is the Worldwide News Network.
1: And now, it's Unpacking Travel. Here's Yana Derillis.
2: This is your travel report celebrating 250 years of America. Freedom 250. Along the banks of the Potomac and Mount Vernon, George Washington built more than a home. He built a legacy. Walk the very grounds where our first president once strolled and hear the river breeze rustle through the century-old trees. Just down the road lies Virginia's historic triangle, alongside Williamsburg, Jamestown, the first permanent English settlement in 1607. Trace the full arc of American history in a single day. Savor a warm pea soup or dig into flaky Chesapeake crab cakes by the coast. The town embodies history. Home of Independence Hall and the Declaration of Independence itself, Philadelphia is going all in for 2026, hosting the FIFA World Cup, MLB All-Star Game, and major exhibits like the Declaration's Journey. It's the epicenter of the whole celebration.
0: The hustle and bustle of the holiday weekend kicks into high gear for a second time as millions are starting to make the trek home. News Nation's Angelica Sanchez has the view from Chicago's O'Hare Airport.
3: The Chicago Department of Aviation is estimating there will be more than 1.7 million travelers going through Chicago airports from Thursday, September 3rd to Tuesday, September 8th. They say 1.4 million of those passengers will be moving through O'Hare, up nearly 6% compared to last year.
4: It's definitely a little bit hectic navigating. I'm trying to get to a different terminal right now and a little lost on how to get there.
3: Today is predicted to be the busiest travel day for O'Hare, with more than 260,000 travelers at the airport.
0: Hurricane Lowell now making tracks for the western Hawaiian Islands, now a Category 4 storm. It's expected to come closer to Kauai later today. Elliot Goshman, Worldwide News Network, New York.
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10: 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I'm your host. Good morning, Frederick Penny, with Todd Kunin as my co-host, and Denise Dirks. Cal Hunter's our producer. It is a wonderful, beautiful spring day in the West Coast. Call in if you want, 855 Law Radio. Don't say it. Denise, don't tell him. Just don't tell him. If you want to go to our website, it's radiolawtalk.com. You can go look at some of the old shows. Look at our disclaimers, because we're not giving legal advice. Seek counsel. We're talking about general topics of law. Just remember that. That's kind of really important. What we're here to do is just to try to entertain you. We are talking about cases, and we do bring up the latest cases. In fact, we're going to talk about the Corey Richens case today, because that's it kind of stalled out, and it's been

0: dragging out, and but now it's coming up to trial pretty soon. And this is, everyone's like, what's Corey Richens? It is a very kind of well-known Utah case. And why it's Utah? It's this, how do I want to say this? On the outside, a perfect little family, well-to-do, very, very successful husband and wife, and a very successful business, kind of a construction business, and living in the Park City area, which is not cheap. And her husband dies of fentanyl that was put, supposedly, the allegations are, in his drink. The allegations are is that his wife was the one that laced it with fentanyl to kill him. And so she's going to trial to determine whether or not she was actually the perpetrator of that. Again, she is innocent at this point until proven guilty, but those are the allegations. The facts surrounding the Kitchens case are very, very interesting, and then we're going to go over that and then tell you what's the latest going on. We're going to talk about New York gun laws, Girardi's accountant goes to jail, and why, and what happened. And Denise is going to talk about naked women. Yep, that's the soundbite. Naked women. Can we say that? Is that? Can we say that on?
1: Yeah. Yeah, we're not mentioning any private body parts. We're fine. Yeah.
2: If we can't, we're in trouble because we already did.
0: Denise, that's what she's. We're giving that one to Denise to talk about. But it's very interesting. Someone is arrested, and it's about nudity, and it's really interesting. And then Denise. What's interesting about that, she's got some other side stories to tell you about naked women. It's bizarre. You're like, what the heck is this? Those of you who are just learning, just joining us, what is this about? No, this is about the law. These are some very interesting cases that have come down recently that we've got to talk about. And then we've got probably about five or six other important things to talk about. But for now, we've got the most important thing that we want to talk about, which is hour three, case or no case.
3: Now it's time to play case or no case.
1: Oh, yeah. He was a bad guy, convicted of manslaughter, destined to stay in prison for a very long time. Once inside, he became a drug addict and wanted drugs so badly that he attacked a nurse, mortally wounding her. And then he stabbed a guard to death in front of roughly 1,100 fellow inmates. Eventually, he calmed down a little bit and developed several passions and hobbies that caused prison officials to hope, since he was beyond rehabilitation, he was at least emotionally under control. After all of that and a national magazine article about him, he decided to reach out to the Supreme Court to see if he could get a case and maybe have his prison case, his sentence removed or commuted or whatever the case may be. He wanted to know if he had a case or no case. And you will need to tell me case or no case and what this guy's name is and what he liked to do. That's all coming up next, right now. And Denise, we'll start with you, with your permission. Have any ideas on this?
4: So I have to say what his name is?
1: Well, eventually, yeah. Yeah, not right now. Now we can focus on the case for now. Is it a case or no case? Did he go to the Supreme Court, who then would have to go to the president for a commutation of his sentence?
4: This is a case.
1: Okay.
4: But he has denied the commutation of his sentence.
1: All right, Fred, what do you think about this?
0: This is easy because it is an improper case, which I should get extra money for. I mean, extra points, because clearly this is going to be an improper case. And I have an idea who it is. I mean, the minute you said it, I wrote down this person's name.
1: Okay.
0: And the fact is that this person is cray-cray. I think it was filed. But the courts are like, we're going to throw this one out. So... But it's a case. It was improper, and it gets thrown out.
1: Now, I said commutation. I meant clemency. Forgive me.
0: Clemency.
1: Meaning his prison sentence changed.
0: Yeah.
1: So I didn't mean to be confusing
0: that's
1: on
0: okay.
1: my terminology.
0: That's right. No, that's right. The answer, and it gets thrown out.
1: All right. Todd, what do you say?
2: I'm a little perplexed as to the setup here.
1: Perplexed.
2: My attention may have been diverted for just a smidge.
1: You were thinking I like big. Well, anyway,
2: yes. I was still back on the New York butt doctor, and then Fred's references to Denise talking about naked

0: law, whatever, and, you know,
1: yeah.
0: one-track mind boarding at the station. So, what was he convicted of originally?
1: Manslaughter.
0: Manslaughter. He slaughtered a man. Okay.
1: A gruesome case.
0: Okay, so he goes to prison, and while he's there, because he's addicted to drugs, he
1: attacks a nurse.
0: Attacks a nurse, and then kills
1: a guard.
0: Kills a guard, yeah. And there are 1,100 witnesses.
1: Yeah.
0: None of whom would testify because inmates don't snitch.
1: Oh, they all testify.
0: Okay, and then after all, was he convicted of the murder while he was in prison?
1: Oh, yeah. Yeah. He was never going to breathe even a molecule of free air again.
0: Okay, and so the question here is, did he have his sentence commuted?
1: Because he developed a new hobby, and Life magazine said, that's interesting, let's talk about this guy.
0: What was the new hobby that he developed?
1: A new hobby that he developed. And
0: What was it? What was his hobby?
2: That might give it away.
1: It's a hobby. That's what I'm telling you. Yeah.
0: Okay.
1: Well, he said it was one thing, and it was actually another. So anyway.
0: Okay. So I guess my question here is, if he sought clemency, didn't go the court route, but sought clemency from, say, the president, and the president denied clemency, does that count as a case?
1: Yeah. Okay. Absolutely.
0: Case, and he loses. I will say case, and he loses. He is not granted clemency.
1: And Fred said no, and Denise, you said...
2: I said case, and he loses.
3: Case, right. And loses. You could win this one, Cal.
1: I could get something, I could get something out of the deal, but I'm not going to, because we only have...
3: Wait, we've got to guess the person.
2: Guess the person's name.
1: Oh, yeah.
3: How much time do we have left, Cal?
1: We've got a minute and a half. Go ahead.
3: Okay.
2: All right, I go first.
3: Go.
2: Charles Manson.
3: Charles Manson, too.
1: Okay.
0: I'm not going with good old Chuck. Sirhan Sirhan.
3: What is it? Who are you doing?
0: Sirhan Sirhan. It's the only name I can think of.
3: Sirhan Sirhan. All right, when we come back from the break, we're going to see if Charlie Manson, that's the first thing I thought, and you did too, Denise, but I think I would have probably heard about that one, but I haven't heard about it.
2: We were younger when that happened.
3: Yeah, Sirhan man over here, who was Sirhan Sirhan? I've heard the name.
2: He's the one that killed RFK.
1: RFK.
3: Oh, the RFK. Yeah.
2: Or was found guilty of killing RFK.
3: All right. Yeah, that's true, Denise. Found guilty. We'll be back after this.
1: All right. Radio Law Talk will continue. The answer to our case or no case mystery is coming right up. By the way, if you're playing along at home, the actual inmate is a three-name inmate, blank, blank, blank. And he was also known as the blank of blank. After this, something for you to think about. Stay tuned for Radio Live.

0: 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The announcements may contain claims that are not intended to treat, diagnose, or cure any disease. These claims have not been evaluated by the FDA.
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9: Oh, and now it's time for us to get back to the show for Radio Law Talk with Todd Kuhn and Fred Penny and Denise Dirks. All right, guys, are you have this all?
10: No, that's not correct. With Fred Penny.
9: Fred Penny, sorry, I'm sorry.
10: I'm just teasing you.
9: I gave you a low billing. Okay.
11: You know, when he did that, I thought, I know Fred's going to say something.
10: Just to be a jerk. I just want to be a jerk.
9: I want top billing.
10: I need more attention. Give me the attention, sweetie. Hey, why are you giving my son and daughter-in-law more attention than grandkids than me?
9: Yeah.
10: Because I like them better than you? Oh, all right. Well, that's a good reason. All right, Cal. So,
9: all right.
10: We're talking about the case or no case about the it says Charles Manson. But anyway, Manson. So that the issue was in this guy, crazy guy in prison, killed a number of people, and he was in there for manslaughter, and he wanted his sentence commuted, right?
9: Yep. Clemency, yeah.
10: Clemency, and then we said, and he brought this to the Supreme Court, and the question is, who was this person? We said it was Charles Manson, Denise and I, and Todd said Genghis Khan, or someone like that.
11: Sirhan.
10: Okay, all the same.
11: Yeah,
10: it's all the same.
11: It's neither one of them are correct answers, so yeah. Go ahead.
10: So anyway, right. Go ahead and tell us about the case.
9: All right, first off, we got a caller, Gary from Placerville, California,
10: yes.
9: Who said, this is who it is, and he nailed it. He nailed the nickname.
10: Well, of course he did, because he's looking it up on the internet.
9: Now, he promised he didn't cheat.
10: I said, good.
9: Well, what's his real name? And he said, I couldn't tell you that without cheating, so I'm not going to. So, here's the story.
10: Okay.
9: Clemency granted by the president. His death penalty was changed to life in prison. And when that happened, the federal prison board said, he can't stay in Leavenworth. He's going to Alcatraz. And when he went to Alcatraz, they said, well, we're sorry, sir, but you cannot have birds as a hobby anymore. But then they went into Leavenworth, into his cell, and said, wait a minute, all of this scientific equipment he was using to study canaries, and by the way, he wrote several books on the diseases of canaries. He became a really respected ornithologist. They said the equipment that he's using in here is a still. He's making booze for the prisoners.
10: Nice.
9: It's true. And his

0: be a...
1: There was a famous Burt...
0: There's got to be some sort of a documentary on it.
1: There's a great movie also, an actual fiction film about
0: really?
1: It.
0: Really?
1: But it doesn't tell what
2: did
1: a really
2: was
1: bad
2: a
1: actor he was. Hmm? Oh, yeah, it was a case. He went
2: no,
1: to
2: no,
1: the...
2: no. Did Todd say it was a case?
3: What did I don't recall what I said.
0: No, he said it was a case. He said okay. It was a case, yeah.
3: Yeah, yeah, sure.
0: Yeah.
3: Oh, yeah, so I said it was a case, and he was denied clemency.
2: Okay.
1: Yeah, so he got changed to a life term, but he had to spend it on the rock, and the movie depicts the actor having birds on Alcatraz, but that was against federal prison rules there because of the kind of guy he was and the crimes he committed. So
0: That's crazy,
1: really quite an intriguing story.
0: Can I ever tell you a quick story? Did you know that my relative, it's kind of morbid, and I do genealogy. Cal, you know that I'm a real big genealogist.
1: Yep.
0: I got to go back and look. It was in Alcatraz, and I have his original hair locket from Alcatraz. This is a great, great uncle.
1: You know, hair lockets were a very common thing for people to collect.
0: To collect,
1: at
0: yeah.
1: death, yeah.
0: Yeah, so bizarre, huh?
1: I can't even imagine.
0: Yeah, he was murdered, and he murdered someone.
1: I've never even taken
2: the Alcatraz. And he's your relative?
0: He's a relative.
1: Have you taken the Alcatraz tour? I've never even taken that.
3: I have. I've gone. I did the tour of Alcatraz. It's yeah.
0: What you find out in your relatives are really cool. I'm pitching the freaking Family Search. I do Family Search, which is a really good place to start.
1: It's a great genealogical program.
0: Genealogically. Yeah. I found out also, by the way, our relative is, and I actually did a book report on the shootout of the OK Corral, all started because of one of my dad's cousins was the shotgun rider that was killed by friend, and he was a friend of Doc Holliday and
2: Wyatt Earp.
0: And that's kind of how that all started.
1: Wow.
0: And that's how the Clancys robbed that stagecoach. But anyway, all that stuff, and everyone's like, oh, yeah, right. Oh, I've got it in genealogy. It's on my genealogy.
1: By the way, next week,
0: okay,
1: on Case or No Case, a musician whose record album sued him because they said, your material that you're putting out now that you've joined our new record label doesn't sound like you. We want material that is you, not
0: Sounds
1: this
0: good.
1: New fancy junk. So we'll talk about that next time on Case or No Case.
0: So always, it seems like they're very good looking, and I'm going to say it, Corey Richens, she's very attractive. She's a very attractive woman, and it always happens. Her husband was a handsome guy. They've got children. They're in Utah. They have in the Park City area. They have a great business, and apparently Corey Richens had some issues with her husband. And let's go through some facts. First of all, Corey Richens' husband, prior to his death, transferred
3: life insurance
0: to his sister before she knew this, because apparently there were issues going on in their marriage that people didn't know about. They have a house cleaner that came in that testified that she sold some, and she was kind of a pushing drugs. She sold some fentanyl to Corey. And she also cleaned their office, which is their construction company in that area. And there's a number of other issues. And this all was the preliminary hearing, right, Todd? Is that a preliminary hearing?
3: Those were last year. But
0: yeah, last year. Yeah, and so now she's up for trial, and trial's going to start. And there's a couple of quick things that she wants to argue, and we're going to go over that really quick, and then we're going to be following this trial the whole time this year, so stay in touch. We'll be right back. I'll finish up with that, and then Denise is going to talk about a naked woman that's arrested, and we're going to tell you why. We'll be back.
1: So House by Richens and Naked Woman, that's all coming up next on the Radio Law Talk. Yeah, naked on the radio doesn't work as well as you might think. We'll be right back. Hold on.
4: 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The airing of said announcements on Radio Law Talk does not constitute an endorsement. The announcements may contain claims that are not intended to treat, diagnose, or cure any disease.
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1: Now, Radio Law Talk continues. Here's your host, Fred Penny.
2: So I know there's an area called Summit County. Todd, look up Summit County and what cities that involves.
3: Summit County, Utah?
2: Utah, yeah. But the argument that's going on in Corey Richen's trial is it's such a small county where this trial is being held. She's asking to move the case to Salt Lake County, which is massive, due to the fact that there's a substantial amount of people that know what's going on with this case and knew the family of her late husband, who, by the way, his family's been there for a while and very well known in the community. And actually, what's interesting is Corey Richen's defense counsel hired an expert to do an analysis and do a survey about what people knew about the Corey Richen's trial, or the file. I mean, trial coming up. And the judge used that actual survey to go against Corey Richens and say, no, we're not going to grant your motion to move the case to Salt Lake City. Now, one thing that the court, and I watched this live. One thing the court said that I didn't know, and Todd, you might know this as a criminal former prosecutor and public defender, that apparently they can also use Salt Lake City jurors and bring them in, because that's the county right next door, and bring them in to Summit County as jurors if they want to. And the court has that option to do that. The court also argued that if there's an issue, they could do that. The other issue is transporting her back and forth to Salt Lake from Summit County is not only difficult, but it's going to be taxing, and there could be issues with the publicity. Summit County
3: it's pretty small. If you're looking at an overhead view of the state of Utah, right, and it looks like it would just be a rectangle, but in the upper right-hand corner, there's a little cutout there, right? Summit County is right where that cutout is.
2: It's dinky, isn't it?
3: Yeah, it's just really small. It's northeast of Salt Lake City.
2: And it includes Park City or what?
4: Yes.
3: Yes.
2: Park City.
3: Maybe.
4: Yes.
2: Well, it's Camas, Park City. It's Camas, I know, is one area. Heber, all these little. I think Heber's Utah County, but I've been up to that. I've been there before. But anyway, so the judge denied it, and she's going to be tried in this small little county where there's a number of people that have heard of this case. But a lot of them said he went through the statistics, and the judge said, statistically, we can find a jury that is not, you know, prejudiced to you, Corey Richens. But go ahead, Todd, you were going to say, oh, did you look up?
3: Oh, Nick, yeah, it is. Park City is primarily in Sutter County. There's a part of in Summit County. There's a part of it that extends into Wasatch County, but it's primarily in Summit County.
2: Yeah, so it's really small.
4: And Park City is the one with all of the different ski resorts.
3: Yeah.
4: and ski runs.
3: That's where the celebrities go to play.
2: So yeah, you might have a few celebrities.
4: Been there.
2: Might have a few celebrities there.
4: I'm
2: so,
4: a celebrity.
5: Except they just lost the film festival.
2: Did it really?
4: Oh,
5: it's going to
4: it?
5: Colorado now. Yeah.
2: Is it going to Colorado?
5: Yeah, that just happened this year. Yeah.
4: Wow. Oh, wow. I didn't
5: Pretty
4: know
5: crazy,
4: that.
5: Pretty crazy, yeah.
2: Yeah, because it's called Sundance Film Festival,
5: yeah.
2: Which, by the way, there's Sundance is in Utah in up the Provo Canyon, and it's kind of where who started it was Robert Redford.
3: That's right.
4: And I thought it was Newman.
3: Robert Redford.
2: Well, Redford and Newman were partners, too, don't forget, kind of. But it's Robert Redford. He lives up there in that county, off of what's that? Sundance
3: yeah.
2: is his. And by the way, he sold it, so he doesn't own it anymore.
4: Oh,
2: but yeah, interesting. So that's what's going on with the Richens trial now. Denise,
4: yes.
2: Why was a lady naked?
4: Well, she was naked in the airplane or naked in the airport.
2: Really?
4: And yeah, I guess it's kind of a common thing.
2: Really? Which airport? Todd wants to know.
5: Yeah, wait a minute. Yeah. Do they have surveillance video?
3: Booking flights now.
4: this lady.
2: To Cancun.
3: Yes.
4: She was traveling with her 8-year-old daughter.
2: Oh, sad.
4: And she had a mental health emergency. And she started biting and stabbing people.
2: Yeah, like biting and stabbing.
4: Yeah, she was hurting them. And she was having what they would probably call a manic episode. And she admitted she was off her medications.
2: Mm-hmm.
4: And

0: one of the victims tried to help her by giving her a coat because she was completely, totally bare-ass naked.
1: Right, right.
0: And she screamed at him, and she was having like a psychotic break where she believed that she had manifested a car to get her to the airport and that it had brought her out of hell and into heaven. Oh, and she was in a beautiful pastor with beautiful flowers and
1: that's
0: all
1: where
0: this
1: she
0: stuff.
1: Thought she was?
0: Yes, and that she was going to go to heaven. And so when people were trying to help her, she ended up hurting them because she thought they were trying to stop her from
1: so she got arrested.
0: Her golds. So she got arrested. And she,
2: ow.
0: But not arrested, really. It was more of a put on a mental health hold.
1: Mental health hold, yeah.
3: Detained, yeah.
1: What state was this in?
0: This was in Texas.
4: Mm. I had a dime for every time I thought I was naked in heaven. It turned out I was in Texas. You know, I mean, just what a letdown. Good heavens.
3: Really, Todd, who hasn't?
4: Yes. Who among us?
0: She was going to be charged. She's being charged with aggravated assault.
1: Right.
0: But I think she has a good defense. But did she have a good defense, Todd?
4: Probably. Probably. You know, I don't want to undermine.
1: You're the public defender here. Well, right?
4: I don't want to undermine legitimate mental health defenses, but I think you have to accept that in any circumstance, there's always going to be a certain small percentage, possibly, of people that feign a mental health crisis in order to try to avoid criminal liability.
1: Right.
4: However, usually that arises in a situation where somebody has done a crime and then it's after the fact they start claiming when they're in custody, oh, I was crazy, I was having a mental health breakdown, I was, you know,
1: I think having if you're naked in an airport, you got a breakdown.
4: Yeah, this one, it appears just from these facts that a mental health defense would be supported by the fact that it was all happening at the same time.
3: I'm sure the public defender who got the case looked at the boss and said, oh, thank you.
4: Yes, yes. Is there video?
0: Yeah, exactly. You know. This did happen to an attorney.
1: Right.
0: They were in court on their own case in the morning, and then afternoon they were in court with a client, and they had a breakdown and went into the restroom, took off all their clothes, and came into court. And then realized what they'd done and went running out of the courthouse and had to be basically attacked by the bailiff. And the bailiff was very much a gentleman, took off his coat and wrapped around this person and protected them from view. And that person went in on a 51-50 hold.
1: Yeah.
3: Wow.
1: Just a mental break.
4: Counsel, when I told you to file briefs, that wasn't what I was talking about.
3: Yeah, yeah, not those.
1: Let me tell you,
3: that pair.
1: Having been an attorney.
0: And just because it's the judge's birthday doesn't mean he wants the suit, too.
1: Yeah, there you go, Denise. Listen, here's the deal. Having been a trial lawyer and been in trial, sometimes you say, all right, I'll never forget my first trial. It's like, how do I get out of this? It was so bad. Our clients, I can get into what happened with the client. It was so bad, the case. I'm just saying to myself, how do I get out of this? Well, maybe you do what Liar Liar does. Walk in and bang up against the wall and hit your head in the bathroom and come walking in.
4: That was I was thinking of that.
1: Liar.
4: The movie with Jim Carrey, Liar Liar. Yeah. That's exactly what I was thinking about.
1: Yeah. Don't take your clothes off. Just go and beat yourself up in the bathroom and come on out. But anyway, that's a kind of an interesting one, Denise. I think that's...
3: Is it possible in the attorney's case, was drugs involved or with this lady? Were there any... Do we know anything about that or we just know that she acted out?
0: I just think it was a mental health crisis. And I mean, it may be not that drugs were involved, but maybe they weren't involved and they should have been. I'm not sure.
3: Oh, I got you.
1: What people don't realize is the stress of, and again, not to get on the lawyer side, the stress of lawyers, and just think of the stress in life.
0: Yeah.
1: And we all have stress, but a lawyer, the person's life is in balance. Are they going to prison for life or not? You know, are they injured and they have a serious injury? Either if you don't win the case, it's going to ruin their life. The stress level's really high.
4: That's the most stress I've ever had in a trial as a defense attorney, as a prosecutor, is when representing somebody that you actually believe is innocent of the charges, because it's all on you. If you screw it up,
1: right,
4: an innocent person is going to jail.
1: Right. Well, we come back.

0: back, we're going to have a the final thing. We're going to hit a few more the gun laws. The Girardi accountant goes to jail, and we're going to have a quick takes. And then we'll see you next Saturday. We'll be back.
1: 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Stay tuned. There's more coming up right now after we break away. Thanks for turning on the show.

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3: This is Radio Law Talk. And now, back to the show.
4: Yeah, my circle of friends is a dot. That's a dot. New York gun law, man. I tell you, they kind of had a restrictive gun law, and I thought, man, I don't know if this one's going to stick, but what did the Supreme Court say, Todd?
5: Well, so back in 2022, the Supreme Court struck down a gun law in New York, and the reason they did was it had to do with concealed carry permits, and the issue that the court had was New York was requiring that people, in order to secure a concealed carry permit, had to show proper cause. Why do you need a concealed carry permit?
4: Right.
5: And the essentially, the court interpreted that as saying, look, when you approach it that way, it pretty much assumes that nobody has the right to carry a gun unless you have a good reason why you should be able to carry a concealed weapon. And the court said that kind of flies in the face of the Second Amendment, which reads the person's right to bear arms shall not be infringed. Now you're making somebody have to prove they have a need to do concealed carry. That kind of is taking a backwards approach and flipping the constitutional provisions
4: right.
5: on its heads.
4: Right.
5: Now, since then, New York said, all right, we're going to have other laws that come out now that say, okay, you don't have to show proper cause to have a concealed carry permit, but we are going to restrict certain areas where you're allowed to, places that are frequented by public entities that the public goes to, like bars and other places.
4: Pretty much everything.
5: and so an appeal ensued, and it was sued. A lower court said, yeah, that's unconstitutional. And then the New York Appeals Court said, no, it is constitutional. So they appealed it to the U.S. Supreme Court to say, okay, what are we going to do about this new round of laws from the state of New York that restricts where you can actually have concealed carry? And the U.S. Supreme Court said, yeah, we're not going to hear this one.
4: So which means?
5: Which means that the current current restrictions as reinstated by the appellate court remain in place in the state of New York.
4: Yeah,
5: so you can conceal carry, just not in certain places.
6: Right.
5: So.
4: And it listed the, what were those certain places? I know it
6: so
4: listed
6: it had to be narrowly tailored as to that. Those certain places, and there had to be a good justifiable reason why those places should not have concealed carry, right?
4: Where were those places? I think they, like schools, obviously you can't in schools, you can't in like a library. I thought I read, maybe it's not what we have with us, but I thought I read some of the places that, you know what, I think that was from the prior, when we talked about this before, it listed some of them.
6: The domestic violence.
4: Yeah.
6: Where they upheld that restriction.
4: To tell you the truth, from what I remember, the places weren't that bad. It wasn't like some, you know, it was like a school or something.
5: It was, they referred to them as sensitive locations,
4: right.
5: such as healthcare facilities,
6: there
5: churches, parks, entertainment venues, other places where people gather. So those restrictions.
4: That's pretty broad.
6: Yeah, it is pretty broad. In Texas, you cannot bring a gun into any place that serves alcohol.
4: I didn't know that.
5: That can be a lethal mix where you have people, getting drunk and then. But
4: the thing that bothers me is churches, and let me tell you why. Not to get off on this topic. This is important. There have been churches that crazy people have come in and shot people in churches and in chapels. So if you can't conceal and carry in a church, what if the pastor asks someone to? What about a guard?
6: Security is not concealed.
4: Okay, so you're saying they could carry it in open?
6: Yes, it's an open carry.
5: Well, yeah, if you have security, would be under
4: What about a parishioner? Okay, you've got a parishioner that's a former Navy SEAL that's in your congregation. You say, look, I worry about some crazies coming in, and that's happened. It happened in Fresno to an LDS Mormon bishop.
6: Bunch.
4: They came in with a gun and shot and killed a Mormon
6: happened
4: bishop.
6: To a lot of Jewish places.
4: Yeah, Jewish
6: it's
4: places.
6: A lot.
4: Oh yeah, Catholic.
6: That's not concealed though. If you don't conceal it, it wouldn't be covered by this law.
4: But I wonder that I don't think you can walk in with a open and carry. I don't know that answer.
5: Yeah, this one only dealt with concealed carry. And to your point, Denise, that anytime there is a law that proposes to curtail or otherwise

0: infringe on an enumerated right in the Bill of Rights. It does have to be narrowly tailored to achieve a significant governmental interest. Now, that analysis was took place on the appellate level. The Supreme Court didn't do any analysis at all. All the Supreme Court said
1: denied cert.
0: We're not going to hear that case.
1: It's called denied cert.
0: Yeah.
1: All right, Denise, the interesting one is Girardi. Now, let me tell you about this guy. This is the guy that was in California that basically stole a ton of money from his clients, right? And
2: right.
1: Among other things, which, by the way, us sitting here as attorneys has dramatically affected us. I mean, dramatically.
2: This one is one of the worst of the worst.
1: Right. And then why it was, it's not that we're, you know, I don't mind the over-regulation right now the state bar has to lawyers is just like onerous. And
2: well,
1: even
2: caused the state bar to split into two different divisions.
1: Right.
2: And now we have a disciplinary division, mm-hmm. and then we have the state bar division that can investigate, or I guess invest money into political stances and stuff like that. So they split the functions.
1: Ugh.
2: But because what had happened is that Girardi, he's a very famous attorney. He was the attorney that was featured in Aaron Brockovich. And he sued on behalf of so many different victims for so many different injuries that they suffered, from big, huge airplane crashes to explosions and injuries through explosions. And what happened was that his firm was involved in basically a very scary situation where they were stealing from Peter to pay Paul.
1: Well, was it the firm or was it just him?
2: It was the firm.
1: Because I didn't know that, so I want to be careful.
2: It was the firm.
1: Because I want to be careful. Because
2: and there were specific individuals within the firm that have been now charged.
1: You're right, Denise. So the accountant was
2: yes,
1: one of them.
2: Yes, and the most recent one is the accountant. He was a CPA accountant, and he was helping to cook the books, so to speak. Mm. Not only did he plead guilty to embezzlement of tens of millions of dollars from their injured clients, but he was embezzling on his own behalf.
1: Wow.
2: So he was putting in fake vendors, and the vendors were getting paid, and they were on his payroll, basically, and he was getting money kicked back for it. Gosh. But what happened is that they would settle a huge, huge lawsuit, and then they would divert the money. They would say, we put this money into annuities, we put part of this money into an interest-bearing account, and then they would like pay a couple $1 million to the injured plaintiff, saying this is the interest on this interest-bearing account, we're protecting your money and all of that, when in fact they had diverted millions and millions of
1: but
2: dollars.
1: But not all partners, not all the lawyers or partners in the firm were doing that. My understanding. So I just want to be careful.
2: Well, no, the primaries.
1: Yeah, some of the primaries. So I don't. I know I remember the part of it was some were arguing they were not. So some were, but some were not. But I think you've got an issue. I just want to make sure we're clear. We don't know exactly which ones. We know Girardi. We know his accountant.
2: Girardi has been found guilty.
1: And his accountant. And I don't know the other ones, so I just don't want to say, hey, these guys did it, when I don't know which ones in the firm. Because it was a pretty good-sized firm, Denise. There was a lot of lawyers. But
2: yeah, I mean, we're not talking about, you know, your associates or anybody.
1: Yeah. All right, Cal.
3: It's time for our esteemed panel to give you their quick take, to tell you what they want you to take with you through the week as a souvenir of Radio Law.
1: Wait a minute, Cal. That means no one's going to talk. You said an esteemed panel. Do we have?
3: No, that starts with you and Tom.
1: Oh, it starts with me. Okay. All right. No. Quick take. The Avatar lawyer. Hey, I'm going to do an Avatar next time I go to court, and mine's going to be, I'm going to do a cross between my 25-year-old body and how I look, and then I'll put my bald head and age look so they'll take me serious. That's what I'm going to do. That's my avatar.
3: Oh, you're good. Youth that's and good. Experience. Yeah. What a great combination. All right, Todd, what do you think?
0: If the Sony versus CBS over Jeopardy goes to trial, I'm waiting for somebody to file a pretrial motion asking the court to require that all statements be in the form of questions with a dollar figure attached to it. Judge, I'll take impeachment for $3,000, please.
3: Very nice. Category questions. Denise, what is your quick take?
2: Well, I think that Girardi Keyes, the principals scammed millions of dollars out of their clients, and it is the biggest Ponzi scheme involved in a legal setting that I've ever heard of.
1: All right. Thanks for joining us. We'll see you next week. Thanks, Cal.
3: Yep. Yep. Thanks you all for being here with us on Radio Law Talk. We'll do it again next time.

0: I'm right here.
1: I'm done. I'm out here.
2: Bye-bye, everyone.
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1: I'm Elliot Goshman. This Friday marks 25 years since the deadliest terror attacks on U.S. soil. On September 11, 2001, nearly 3,000 firefighters, first responders, and civilians lost their lives when four commercial planes were hijacked. People on United Airlines Flight 93 learned their plane had been hijacked shortly after taking off from Newark. They chose to fight to save lives on the ground. 41-year-old passenger Edward Felt made the now famous 911 call reporting the hijacking. His brother Gordy called the passengers' courage inspirational.
2: 40 relative strangers that had to come together in a matter of 35 minutes. But in the moment when they needed to come together, they did. They overlooked their differences, and actually their differences made them stronger.
1: United Flight 93 crashed in a field near Shanksville, Pennsylvania. Picking up the pieces after a cargo jet crashes in Miami, News Nation's Kelly Beeson.
3: At least five people are dead, five more injured, after an Amazon cargo plane crashed at Miami International Airport. Now, officials say this plane overshot the runway. Miami-Dade Fire Rescue says the Boeing 767 also crashed into multiple vehicles before catching fire.
1: Miami-Dade County Mayor Daniela Levine Cava spoke about the victims.
4: My heart is with all of the families who were affected and to everyone who is grieving tonight. And we're also praying for the injured and for their families.
1: Sources say the jet may not have initially touched down until midway down the runway, causing it to run out of stopping distance. That will be part of the investigation. MIA now reopened to limited traffic, but not before hundreds of flights were diverted. The plane was resting on its belly at the northwest end of the airport. Retired air traffic controller Dave Riley says the NTSB will start investigating what happened fairly quickly.
5: The NTSB, usually within a week, they'll do a preliminary statement on the incident. And they will provide zero conclusions. They'll just provide facts of what is known, which may or may not provide some clarity. And it usually takes about 12 months for the final report.
1: The jet was an Amazon Air cargo flight operated by 21 Air that overran the airport's 9,300-foot-long diagonal runway. Hurricane Lowell is expected to create extremely dangerous conditions, even as it's forecast to sidestep the major Hawaiian islands to the west. By Monday night, Governor Josh Green posting a video urging residents to take it seriously.
6: So Kauai and the southern part of the Big Island could get very heavy rain. So there are floods to be concerned about. So we'll be watching for that very carefully. Make sure everyone takes this seriously, especially on Kauai.
1: The storm had grown to Category 5 status at one point, but is now still a very dangerous Category 3. This is the Worldwide News Network.
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1: It's the first midterm convention put on by a major party in more than 40 years. The Republican midterm convention will be held in Dallas this Wednesday and Thursday. As News Nation's Tom Dempsey reports, it's all about motivating the base to come out and vote.
2: We recently learned through a Federal Election Commission filings that President Trump's super PAC donated $10 million to the campaign for Attorney General Ken Paxton in Texas. He faces a very big Senate race there. Democrats believe they can flip control of the Senate, and they believe they have a real shot in Texas. So that money went towards negative ads against Paxton's challenger, James Tallarico here. So a lot of people are going to be watching that race come November.
1: President Trump will headline both nights of the convention, giving a keynote speech on September 10th and delivering closing remarks on September 9th. Elliot Goshman, Worldwide News Network, New York.
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6: 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Gary McNamara and Eric Hurley talk about everything from politics to social issues and news of the day. Whether you're up late or you're just starting your day, welcome to the show from the Relief Factor Studios. 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
7: All across America, we are Red Eye Radio. He is Eric Hurley and I'm Gary McNamara. Good morning. Hi. Hello. Well, let me see. We're in 2026. The Kaepernick thing started 10 years ago. And as you know, I've been anticipating all throughout preseason. I don't care about football anymore. I care about the politics in football or whatever it's going to be in.
8: Right.
7: It's like the WNBA. Even though I did watch last week on Friday, it's the only sporting event I've watched in a long time. I watched the Indiana Fever, and it's entertaining. Caitlin Clark is extremely entertaining,
8: right? Yeah.
7: So is Kelsey Mitchell. I mean, it's very entertaining, especially with the three pointers they're taking.
8: Yeah.
7: They're not shy at all about it. So,
8: yeah.
7: You know, really, it's the we'll call it the WDSA now.
8: Mm-hmm.
7: I love the politics in sports. A lot of people say, and I even said it way back then, you know, it sort of turned me off the politics in sports. I've learned to embrace it because it's so much fun.
8: Yeah.
7: Kaepernick speaking up again. And this is fantastic. Calls Roger Goodell, calls the NFL a bunch of hypocrites. It's all performative. They really don't care.
8: Well, isn't all sports performative?
7: No, they're
8: technically
7: not the sports portion of it.
8: Mm.
7: Their proclamations against, you know, because they're doing it again, you know, love, no hate, stop racism. And he says it's strictly performative. It's not what the NFL believes, that the NFL actually doesn't believe it, that the NFL is actually racist. And it was interesting because Fox News had an article where they talked

0: We are Red Eye Radio. He is Eric Cronin. I'm Gary McNamara. And before we get to the meat and potatoes portion of the show, the protein and high carb part, this little audio cut here from AOC yesterday that TMZ was following her.
1: Oh,
0: oh my God.
1: Yeah.
0: TMZ must be desperate.
1: Right.
0: Here we go.
1: All right.
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3: I'm Elliot Goshman. An Amazon cargo plane barreled off a runway at Miami International Airport on Sunday, killing at least five people and injuring five others as it struck vehicles and was engulfed in flames. The aircraft overran the runway around 2 p.m. after arriving from San Juan, Puerto Rico, and plowed across a road used by warehouse workers and other businesses that surround the airport. Retired air traffic controller Dave Riley.
4: Some sources online are reporting that the landing was quite long, the touchdown was longer than normal, which may contribute to the inability to brake before the end of the runway, causing the overrun.
3: Five people were killed, three critically injured, and two others were hospitalized with less severe injuries. Miami officials said Sunday afternoon it was too soon to say whether the people who died were on board the plane or in the vehicles that the plane hit. The crash, which sent thick black smoke billowing into the sky, trapped the pilot and co-pilot in the cockpit and some occupants in cars, said the Miami-Dade Rescue Fire Chief Ray Jadala. The agency also said that crews had to extricate a person who was trapped under a vehicle. Hurricane Lowell is expected to create extremely dangerous conditions, even as it's forecast to sidestep the major Hawaiian islands to the west by Monday night. News Nation's Hannah Doba.
5: Lowell, now a Category 3 storm, is expected to remain a major hurricane with winds up to 125 miles per hour. Leading to dangerous rip currents. Lowell is currently just under 600 miles south of Honolulu. It is expected to reach the islands late Monday night.
3: The storm had grown to Category 5 status at one point, but is now a still very dangerous Category 3. U.S. Energy Secretary Chris Wright says the U.S. has dramatically diminished Iran's ability to develop a nuke and suggested that President Trump might just remain proactive about undermining Tehran's abilities rather than actively seeking a deal. Here's Wright speaking today on CBS's Face the Nation.
6: We were always open for a deal. That's President Trump's goal, is always to have a negotiated settlement and not use a military solution unless absolutely necessary.
3: The U.S. and Iran had cut a preliminary peace deal dubbed the Memorandum of Understanding that laid out a framework for negotiations over a full-fledged agreement. But that collapsed the following month, and the president has instead used the military to blockade ships entering and exiting Iran while working to get oil vessels through the Strait of Hormuz. And some posthumous honors for actor-director Rob Reiner at the Creative Emmy Awards. Reiner was awarded Outstanding Guest Actor in a Comedy Series for his performance as Albert in The Bear. This is the Worldwide News Network.
2: 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Here's Yana Derillis.
7: This is your travel report celebrating 250 years of America. Freedom 250. In 1620, the Mayflower landed at Plymouth Rock, and a nation took root. 400 years later, that story's still alive. Stroll Boston's brick streets, follow the Freedom Trail past Paul Revere's house, and let the old North Church bells ring overhead. Slurp a steaming bowl of clam chowder, and crack into a buttery lobster roll by the harbor. In 1663, King Charles II sent Rhode Island a letter unlike any other, granting full freedom of religion, a first in the colonial world. That very charter still rests in the State House in Providence. Wander Newport's cobblestone streets, sink your toes into the sands of Easton's Beach, dig into golden clam cakes and creamy clam chowder by the shore as the sun sets. This vacation, choose America. Yana Derillis for the Worldwide News Network.
3: In Indonesia, a volcano has erupted, disrupting flights to Jakarta's airport. Mount Anak Krakatau, that's located in the Sunda Strait, erupted early Sunday morning. Indonesian officials say it was showing signs of activity since Friday. Thousands of jet passengers are waiting while airspace around several airports in the region remain closed. Some passengers have been told they may not get out for five more days. Airborne ash from erupting volcanoes can damage jet engines. So far, though, no injuries have been reported. And President Trump is threatening to hit Iran's heavily fortified underground nuclear site known as Pickaxe Mountain, retired U.S. Army Major General John King.
8: The Iranians really don't understand that the American forces will clearly and very, very strongly defend themselves if provoked.
3: Iran claims it has hit an unnamed U.S. military vessel, too. Elliot Gossman, Worldwide News Network.
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3: 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Gary McNamara and Eric Harley talk about everything from politics to social issues and news of the day. Whether you're up late or you're just starting your day, welcome to the show from the Relief Factor Studios. 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
4: All across America, we are Red Eye Radio. He is Eric Harley and I'm Gary McNamara. Good morning.
5: Welcome.
4: This was really interesting yesterday. This was in the Toronto Sun.
5: All right.
4: Canada's standard of living has largely stagnated, falling farther behind the United States. Now, this isn't like in the last couple of months. This is since 2014. Now, the Fraser Institute, which is a conservative think tank, probably most well-known here in the United States for... putting out every year the wait times to get medical treatment in Canada.
5: Ah, yeah.
4: You know, to go see a specialist, whatever. You know, I've told the story about how the, and I used to like my old doctor a lot. I mean, I really, you know, liked my primary doctor, but the organization that, you know, that the medical group that owned all of them closed everything down in DFW, everything. And so my doctor, who is few months, my old doctor was a few months older than I am. You know, I can't find him. He hasn't started practicing, and you know, I had appointments coming up, prescriptions to be refilled, and don't know, you know, how to find a new primary doctor. And I did.
5: Yeah.
4: And find a new primary doctor. Got, I could have made the appointment the next day or the next working day that he was working. But I was in within a week to my new primary doctor and, you know, recommended me to a specialist just because they're doing, you know, they do the whole new workup on you because they want to see yourself. You know, so I have to do the, you know, the heart specialist, get the EKG and everything else. I have no problems, folks. I want to make that clear. I could have gone in by next Monday, but I'll be out of town. So I did it the next Monday, but no problem. They had all days next week where I could go in to a specialist like that to get it done. Everything was done so quickly. I mean, it was unbelievable. I was telling you off the air. I wasn't even going to bring this up until I saw this article. Just like, it's just done so quickly here. You get the stuff that you want, you know, boom, boom, boom, boom, boom. And when you see the wait times for specialists in Canada at times, but that's what the Fraser Institute is known for. The Fraser Institute also found the sharpest decline occurred post-2014, meaning during the decade the Justin Trudeau government was in power. The gap in living standards. Now, we know this because when did it come out, Eric? About 6 months ago? Remember that Mississippi, there isn't any state that isn't doing better than Canada, including, you know, Mississippi. They always thought Mississippi is
5: the poor state. Yeah,
4: it's the poor state. Mississippi is doing better than any Canadian province. The gap in living standards between Canada and the U.S. has more than doubled over the past quarter century, with Canada increasingly lagging behind the U.S., according to the new study. The study compared real inflation-adjusted GDP

0: License number 160858.
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5: I'm Elliot Joshman.
6: Total 10 that were involved, 5 fatalities, 3 that are in critical condition that were transported to the trauma center, and another 2 that were transported to a local hospital.
5: That's Miami-Dade emergency personnel on the scene of a cargo jet crash. The plane coming from San Juan, Puerto Rico, appeared by some accounts to have touched down too far into the runway and ended up overshooting the end. Striking several vehicles in the process, MIA reopened with limited service earlier tonight, but not before hundreds of flights were diverted to other regional airports. The Boeing 767 operating as 21 Air Flight 7598 for Amazon Prime Air remains on its belly at the airport's northwestern section. Miami-Dade County Mayor Daniela Levine Cava praised her team's quick response.
7: I want to thank all the first responders. Our fire rescue team was there within seconds of the crash. So we're deeply grateful for everything that they have done and always do.
5: Hurricane Lowell is expected to create extremely dangerous conditions even as it's forecast to sidestep the major Hawaiian islands to the west by tonight. News Nation's Hina Doba has this report.
8: Lowell, now a Category 3 storm, is expected to remain a major hurricane with winds up to 125 miles per hour, leading to dangerous rip currents. Lowell is currently just under 600 miles south of Honolulu. It is expected to reach the islands late Monday night.
5: The storm had grown to Category 5 status at one point, but is now a still very dangerous Category 3. An ugly moment on the campaign trail at a fair near Youngstown, Ohio. Police say an armed individual is now in custody after allegedly attacking Dr. Amy Acton, a physician and Democratic gubernatorial candidate. John Bosseri, a Democratic candidate for the House, says Acton was not harmed, but quickly sprang into action tending to the person that was shoved to the ground.
9: She did not get injured. She did not get pushed to the ground, but this happened right in front of her. So she was immediately on the spot, helping the individual who had fallen down to administer care and first aid to that person.
5: Authorities say Patrick Havis was charged with disorderly conduct and 2 counts of assault. Police say he was carrying a taser and 2 pistols. For his part, Bosseri called the incident the type of political violence that needs to be condemned. NFL Commissioner Roger Goodell is getting his Labor Day wish just ahead of Wednesday's season opener. The NFL owners are granting Goodell a four-season extension. Goodell has quarterbacked the NFL since 2006 and has had his contract

0: contract re-upped 5 times. The new deal will keep the 67-year-old Goodell on the job through 2030. This is the Worldwide News Network.
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0: In Indonesia, a volcano has erupted, disrupting flights at Jakarta's airport. Mount Anak Krakatau, located in the Sunda Strait, erupted early on Sunday morning. Indonesian officials say it was showing signs of activity since Friday. Thousands of jet passengers are waiting while airspace around several airports in the region remain closed. Some passengers have been told they may not get out for 5 more days. Airborne ash from erupting volcanoes can damage jet engines, and so far no injuries have been reported. And some posthumous honors for actor-director Rob Reiner at the Creative Emmy Awards. Reiner was awarded Outstanding Guest Actor in a Comedy Series for his performance as Albert in The Bear. This marks the late actor's third Emmy, having racked up the first two for his role as Meathead in All in the Family in the 1970s. Reiner and his wife Michelle were fatally stabbed in their home back in December. Elliot Goshman, Worldwide News Network, New York.
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6: 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Gary McNamara and Eric Hurley talk about everything from politics to social issues and news of the day. 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From the Relief Factor Studios, this is Red Eye Radio.
7: And he is Eric Hurley, and I'm Gary McNamara. Hi! Welcome. Were you pointing at me?
8: I was just having a little point party here.
7: Okay.
8: Just pointing. I don't know.
7: Oh, by the way, we had played Ted Cruz last hour about socialism.
8: Yeah.
7: He also said no, he has no interest in being a Supreme Court justice.
8: Oh, yeah.
7: He said not just no, but hell no.
8: Look, he would make a great Supreme Court justice, but I think he can be used elsewhere. I think that's Here's my question. I don't think in terms of the law itself and the Constitution, it would ever be boring. But it would probably be boring sometimes. You know, the cases would be intriguing all day long, right? You go back and forth, you have the hearings and everything else, but I think probably coming from where he comes from, a Texas senator, former presidential candidate, possible future.

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1: I'm Elliot Doshman. An Amazon cargo plane barreled off a runway at Miami International Airport yesterday, killing at least five people and injuring five others as it struck vehicles and was engulfed in flames. The aircraft overran the runway around 2 p.m. after arriving from San Juan, Puerto Rico, and plowed across a road used by warehouse workers and other businesses that surround the airport. Here's retired air traffic controller Dave Riley.
2: Some sources online are reporting that the landing was quite long, the touchdown was longer than normal, which may contribute to the inability to brake before the end of the runway, causing the overrun.
1: Officials in Hawaii are urging residents to prepare for heavy rains and flooding as Hurricane Lowell, a major Category 3 storm, prompted forecasters to issue a tropical storm warning and a hurricane watch for two islands. The National Hurricane Center says Kauai and Niihau could experience tropical storm conditions late today. Lowell is forecast to skirt Hawaii to the west as it travels north. The Kauai Emergency Management Agency says residents should be prepared to stay home for several days. Rainfall could produce flash flooding and mudslides. Some areas of Hawaii's Big Island could get up to 12 inches of rain. U.S. Energy Secretary Chris Wright says the U.S. has dramatically diminished Iran's ability to develop a nuke and suggested that President Trump might just remain proactive about undermining Tehran's abilities rather than actively seeking a deal. Here's Wright speaking yesterday on CBS's Face the Nation.
3: We are always open for a deal. That's President Trump's goal, is always to have a negotiated settlement and not use a military solution unless absolutely necessary.
1: The U.S. and Iran had cut a preliminary peace deal dubbed the Memorandum of Understanding that laid out a framework for negotiations over a full-fledged agreement. But that collapsed the following month, and the president has instead used the military to blockade ships entering and exiting Iran while working to get oil vessels through the Strait of Hormuz. In Indonesia, the volcanic ash from eruptions at Mount Anak Krakatoa are forcing officials to close seven airports for safety reasons. This passenger says the extended wait coupled with a lack of information is testing everyone's patience.
4: We are frustrated. We are tired. We've been here since yesterday. They kept delaying the plane for hours, and at 10 p.m. it got canceled.
1: In Ohio, there's been swift condemnation from both sides of the political aisle after police say an armed man appears to have lunged at Democratic gubernatorial candidate Amy Acton at a fair. Acton was not harmed, but others nearby were shoved to the ground. The suspect, Patrick Havis, is in custody, charged with disorderly conduct and two counts of assault. This is the Worldwide News Network.
0: 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Here's Yana Derillis.
5: This is your travel report celebrating 250 years of America. Freedom 250. Along the banks of the Potomac and Mount Vernon, George Washington built more than a home. He built a legacy. Walk the very grounds where our first president once strolled and hear the river breeze rustle through the century-old trees. Just down the road lies Virginia's historic triangle, alongside Williamsburg, Jamestown, the first permanent English settlement in 1607. Trace the full arc of American history in a single day. Savor a warm pea soup or dig into flaky Chesapeake crab cakes by the coast. The town embodies history. Home of Independence Hall and the Declaration of Independence itself, Philadelphia is going all in for 2026, hosting the FIFA World Cup, MLB All-Star Game, and major exhibits like the Declaration's Journey. It's the epicenter of the whole celebration.
1: At least 10 people were killed and dozens injured when stored fireworks exploded during an evening mass in the Mexican community of Santa Maria Conchesda over the weekend. That's about 100 miles northwest of Mexico City. This parishioner relayed the horror and is heard here by way of interpreter.
6: Everything exploded. We saw it. All the people saw it because it was right next to where the priest was giving mass. So we all got scared.
1: The explosion damaged walls and carnival rides set up for the patron saint festival. Injured victims were transported to hospitals and clinics in nearby communities. It's not clear what led to the explosion of the fireworks. And NFL Commissioner Roger Goodell is getting his Labor Day wish.
7: We still have more work to do.
1: Just ahead of Wednesday's season opener, the NFL owners are granting Goodell a four-season extension. Goodell has quarterbacked the NFL since 2006. And they've extended his job now through the 2030 season. Elliot Doshman, Worldwide News Network.

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3: 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Gary McNamara and Eric Harley talk about everything from politics to social issues and news of the day. 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
4: All across America, we are Red Eye Radio. He is Eric Harley, and I'm Gary McNamara. Good morning. Hi. Hello. Well, let me see. We're in 2026. The Kaepernick thing started 10 years ago. And as you know, I've been anticipating all throughout preseason. I don't care about football anymore. I care about the politics in football or whatever it's going to be in.
5: Right.
4: That's, you know, like, it's like the WNBA. It's even though I did watch last week on Friday, it's the only sporting event I've watched in a long time. I watched the Indiana Fever, and it's entertaining. Caitlin Clark is extremely entertaining.
5: Right, yeah.
4: So is Kelsey Mitchell. I mean, it's very entertaining, especially with the three-pointers they're taking.
5: Yeah.
4: They're not shy at all about it. So.
5: Yeah.
4: You know, really it's the, as well, we'll call it the WDSA now.
5: Mm-hmm.
4: I love the politics in sports. A lot of people say, and I even said it way back then, you know, it sort of turned me off the politics in sports. I've learned to embrace it because it's so much fun.
5: Yeah.
4: Kaepernick speaking up again. And this is fantastic. Calls Roger Goodell, calls the NFL a bunch of hypocrites. It's all performative. They really don't care.
5: Well, isn't all sports performative?
4: No, they're
5: technically
4: not the sports portion of it.
5: Mm.
4: Their proclamations against, you know, because they're doing it again, you know, love, no hate, stop racism. And he says it's strictly performative. It's not what the NFL believes. That the NFL actually doesn't believe it, that the NFL is actually racist.
5: Mm-hmm.
4: And it was interesting because Fox News had an article where they talked about, and I remember this so well, they said, you know, they basically, the NFL puts out propaganda, and it's like, what does Kaepernick do? It's like, he goes, most notably, Kaepernick participated in a Netflix docuseries in which he compared the NFL, remember this, the NFL scouting combine to a slave auction.
5: Mm-hmm.
4: Before they put you on the field, teams poke, prod, and examine you, searching for any defect that might affect your performance, Kaepernick narrated. No boundary respected, no dignity left intact. What they don't want you to understand is what's being established is a power dynamic. The scene then shifts to one in which players transform into enslaved black men in shackles while white slave masters bid on them and whip them. Meanwhile, Kaepernick, after believing that's what the NFL is about, has continued to try to return to the NFL for the last 10 years. Not this year, though. I haven't heard him say he wants to come back this year.
5: No.
4: And so it's like, you know.
5: No, I think he's vying to be the commissioner now.
4: But I just love how he just pounded on Goodell and everything else. You know, Goodell trying. It's like, when will these people understand? You cannot cater to the left. If you know, well, we're going to support these victims here. We're going to support these victims because we're against the oppressor.

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0: We are Red Eye Radio. He is Eric Cronin. I'm Gary McNamara. And before we get to the meat and potatoes portion of the show, the protein and high carb part, this little audio cut here from AOC yesterday that TMZ was following her.
1: Oh, yeah.
0: Oh my God.
1: Yeah.
0: TMZ must be desperate.
1: Right.
0: Here we go.
2: All right. I wanted to ask, would you ever date a conservative? Is that anything you'd ever entertain?
3: I have to say it's probably not.
0: I'm the single guy, so I have no shot with her. And, you know, I was thinking with Jasmine Crockett being unemployed, maybe I'd have a shot, you know, being three blocks in her district still.
1: Yeah, right.
0: I don't even know whether she's married or not.
1: Or you could just hang out with your cat.
0: Wow. Yeah. I didn't think about that. That third option
1: seems the best. If you want to hang out with something that's unpredictable and then just goes off for no reason, you already have a cat, dude.

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6: I'm Elliot Goshman.
7: Total 10 that were involved, 5 fatalities, 3 that are in critical condition that were transported to the trauma center, and another 2 that were transported to a local hospital.
6: That's Miami-Dade emergency personnel on the scene of a cargo jet crash yesterday. The plane coming from San Juan, Puerto Rico, appeared by some accounts to have touched down too far into the runway and ended up overshooting the end, striking several vehicles in the process. MIA reopened with limited service last night, but not before hundreds of flights were diverted to other regional airports. The Boeing 767, operating as 21 Air Flight 7598 for Amazon Prime Air, remains on its belly at the airport's northwestern section. Miami-Dade County Mayor Daniela Levine-Cava praised her team's quick response.
8: I want to thank all the first responders. Our fire rescue team was there within seconds of the crash. So we're deeply grateful for everything that they have done and always do.
6: Officials in Hawaii are urging residents to prepare for heavy rains and flooding as Hurricane Lowell, a major Category 3 storm, prompted forecasters to issue a tropical storm warning and a hurricane watch for 2 islands. The National Hurricane Center says Kauai and Niihau could experience tropical storm conditions late on Monday. Lowell is forecast to skirt Hawaii to the west as it travels north. The Kauai Emergency Management Agency says residents should be prepared to stay home for several days. Rainfall could produce flash flooding and mudslides. Some areas of Hawaii's Big Island could get up to 12 inches of rain. With the ink still drying on a variety of maps showing Lake Ontario as Lake America, President Trump appears to be eyeing another name change.
9: President Trump is signaling interest in renaming New Mexico as New America. On Truth Social, there's an AI-generated video showing Trump dancing in front of a road sign showing the Mexico part of the state's name crossed out and replaced with America. Trump said, quote, many people suggested changing the name, and he described the potential move as more prestigious and beautiful for the state. But Democrat Governor Michelle Lujan Grisham responded on X, saying the name, quote, isn't up for debate. It's been ours since before the United States existed. She says the president wants to distract Americans from issues like soaring gas prices. Spencer Rain, Worldwide News Network.
6: Some posthumous honors for actor-director Rob Reiner at the Creative Emmy Awards. Reiner was awarded Outstanding Guest Actor in a Comedy Series for his performance as Albert in The Bear. This marks the late actor's third Emmy, having racked up the first two for his role as Meathead in All in the Family in the 1970s. This is the Worldwide News Network.
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10: 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I'm Yana Derulis for the Worldwide News Network.
6: An ugly moment on the campaign trail at a fair near Youngstown, Ohio. Police say an armed individual is now in custody after allegedly attacking Dr. Amy Acton, a physician and Democratic gubernatorial candidate. John Boccheri, a Democratic candidate for the House, says Acton was not harmed, but quickly sprang into action, tending to the person shoved to the ground.
11: She did not get injured. She did not get pushed to the ground, but this happened right in front of her. So she was immediately on the spot, helping the individual who had fallen down to administer care and first aid to that person.
6: Authorities say Patrick Havis was charged with disorderly conduct and two counts of assault. Police say he was carrying a taser and two pistols. For his part, Boccheri called the incident the type of political violence that needs to be condemned. Elliot Goshman, Worldwide News Network, New York.
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15: 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Gary McNamara and Eric Hurley talk about everything from politics to social issues and news of the day. Whether you're up late or you're just starting your day, welcome to the show from the Relief Factor Studios. 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
16: All across America, we are Red Eye Radio. He is Eric Hurley and I'm Gary McNamara. Good morning. Welcome. This was really interesting yesterday. This was in the Toronto Sun.
17: All right.
16: Canada's standard of living has largely stagnated, falling farther behind the United States. Now, this isn't like in the last couple of months.
17: Mm-hmm.
16: This is since 2014.

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2: I'm Gloria Chapa. The NTSB is investigating why an Amazon cargo jet ran off of a Miami International Airport runway on Sunday and burst into flames, killing at least five people and injuring another five. Retired air traffic controller Dave Riley.
3: Some sources online are reporting that the landing was quite long, the touchdown was longer than normal, which may contribute to the inability to brake before the end of the runway, causing the overrun.
2: The aircraft plowed across a road used by warehouse workers and other businesses, also crashing into vehicles. Miami-Dade County Mayor Daniela Levine Cava.
4: My heart is with all of the families who were affected and to everyone who is grieving tonight. And we're also praying for the injured and for their families.
2: The plane overran the runway as it arrived from San Juan, Puerto Rico. There has been swift condemnation from both sides of the political aisle after an armed man attacked Democratic gubernatorial candidate Amy Acton at an Ohio fair on Sunday. Acton was not harmed, but others nearby were shoved to the ground. The suspect is in custody and charged with disorderly conduct and two counts of assault. News Nation's Brianna Albizu says Acton's opponents are weighing in.
5: The Vivek Ramaswamy and Rob McCauley for Ohio campaign gave out this statement after the attack, saying, quote, candidates should be able to meet with voters without having to worry about threats or violence. What happened today is completely unacceptable and has no place in politics, end quote.
2: Police say the suspect was carrying a taser and two pistols. With the ink still drying on a variety of maps showing Lake Ontario as Lake America, President Trump appears to be eyeing another name change, and it's already drawing quick pushback.
6: President Trump is signaling interest in renaming New Mexico as New America. On Truth Social, there's an AI-generated video showing Trump dancing in front of a road sign showing the Mexico part of the state's name crossed out and replaced with America. Trump said, quote, many people suggested changing the name, and he described the potential move as more prestigious and beautiful for the state. But Democrat Governor Michelle Lujan Grisham responded on X, saying the name, quote, isn't up for debate. It's been ours since before the United States existed. She says the president wants to distract Americans from issues like soaring gas prices. Spencer Rain, Worldwide News Network.
2: The Trump administration is asking the Supreme Court to intervene for a third time after a U.S. district court extended an order against the Postal Service enforcing President Trump's executive order for the November elections. Many states are already sending out mail ballots. Democratic states and voting rights groups claim the changes are unconstitutional. This is the Worldwide News Network.
1: 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Here's Yana Derillis.
7: This is your travel report celebrating 250 years of America. Freedom 250. In 1620, the Mayflower landed at Plymouth Rock, and a nation took root. 400 years later, that story's still alive. Stroll Boston's brick streets, follow the Freedom Trail past Paul Revere's house, and let the Old North Church bells ring overhead. Slurp a steaming bowl of clam chowder, and crack into a buttery lobster roll by the harbor. In 1663, King Charles II sent Rhode Island a letter unlike any other, granting full freedom of religion, a first in the colonial world. That very charter still rests in the State House in Providence. Wander Newport's cobblestone streets, sink your toes into the sands of Easton's Beach, dig into golden clam cakes and creamy clam chowder by the shore as the sun sets. This vacation, choose America. Yana Derillis for the Worldwide News Network.
2: At the movies, the Labor Day weekend champ has a familiar hero.
8: Something bad was going to happen, and the only way to stop it was to make everyone forget about me. Because I'm not just Peter Parker. I'm Spider-Man.
2: Spider-Man Brand New Day is expected to capture the top spot for a sixth consecutive weekend, with studio estimates anticipating another $22 million in sales. Christopher Nolan's The Odyssey, which also stars Spider-Man star Tom Holland, clocks in at number two with just over $16 million. Coyote versus Acme, By Any Means, and Insidious out of the further round out the top five. The Great White Way will go dim tomorrow in honor of prominent members of the theater community who have died. All Broadway theater marquees will dim in memoriam of Dolly Parton and

0: Tim Curry, as well as some others, both of whom recently passed. Gloria Chapa, Worldwide News Network, New York.
1: Poaching

0: some others, both of whom recently passed. Gloria Chapa, Worldwide News Network, New York.
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4: It's Red Eye Radio. Gary McNamara and Eric Harley talk about everything from politics to social issues and news of the day. 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
5: All across America, we are Red Eye Radio. He is Eric Harley and I'm Gary McNamara. Good morning. Hi. Hello. Well, let me see, we're in 2026. The Kaepernick thing started 10 years ago. And as you know, I've been anticipating all throughout preseason. I don't care about football anymore. I care about the politics and football or whatever it's going to be in.
6: Right.
5: You know, like, it's like the WNBA. It's even though I did watch last week on Friday, it's the only sporting event I've watched in a long time. I watched the Indiana Fever.
6: Hmm.
5: And it's entertaining. Caitlin Clark is extremely entertaining.
6: Right. Yeah.
5: So is Kelsey Mitchell. I mean, it's very entertaining, especially with the three pointers they're taking.
6: Yeah.
5: They're not shy at all about it. So,
6: yeah.
5: Really, it's the, as well, we'll call it the WDSA now.
6: Mm-hmm.
5: I love the politics in sports. A lot of people say, and I even said it way back then, you know, it sort of turned me off the politics and sports. I've learned to embrace it because it's so much fun.
6: Yeah.
5: Kaepernick speaking up again. And this is fantastic. Calls Roger Goodell, calls the NFL a bunch of hypocrites. It's all performative. They really don't care.
6: Well, isn't all sports performative?
5: No, they're
6: technically
5: not the sports portion of it.
6: Mm.
5: Their proclamations against, you know, because they're doing it again, you know, love, no hate, stop racism. And he says it's strictly performative. It's not what the NFL believes, that the NFL actually doesn't believe it, that the NFL is actually racist.
6: Mm.
5: And it was interesting because Fox News had an article where they talked about, and I remember this so well, he said, you know, they basically, the NFL puts out propaganda, and it's like, what does Kaepernick do? It's like, he goes, most notably, Kaepernick participated in a Netflix docuseries in which he compared the NFL, remember this, the NFL scouting combine to a slave auction.
6: Mm-hmm.
5: Before they put you on the field, teams mm-hmm. poke, prod, and examine you, mm-hmm. searching for any defect that might affect your performance, Kaepernick narrated. No boundary respected, no dignity left intact. What they don't want you to understand is what's being established is a power dynamic. The scene then shifts to one in which players transform into enslaved black men in shackles while white slave masters bid on them and whip them. Meanwhile, Kaepernick, after believing that's what the NFL is about, has continued to try to return to the NFL for the last 10 years. Not this year, though. I haven't heard him say he wants to come back this year.
6: No.
5: And so it's like, you know.
6: No, I think he's vying to be the commissioner now.
5: But I just love how he just pounded on Goodell and everything else. You know, Goodell trying. It's like, when will these people understand?

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0: We're Red Eye Radio. He is Eric Cronin. I'm Gary McNamara. And before we get to the meat and potatoes portion of the show, the protein and high carb part, this little audio cut here from AOC yesterday that TMZ was following her.
1: Oh, yeah. Oh my God.
0: TMZ must be desperate.
1: Right.
0: Here we go.
1: All right.
2: I wanted to ask, would you ever date a conservative? Is that anything you'd ever entertain?
3: I have to say it's probably not.
0: I'm the single guy, so I have no shot with her. And, you know, I was thinking with Jasmine Crockett being unemployed, maybe I'd have a shot, you know, being three blocks in her district still.
1: Yeah, right.
0: I don't even know if she married. I don't even know whether she's married or not.
1: Or you could just hang out with your cat.
0: Wow, yeah. I didn't think about that. That third option
1: probably seems the best. If you want to hang out with something that's unpredictable and then just goes off for no reason, you already have a cat, dude.

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2: 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Don't be one of them. If you owe $10,000 or more,

0: you brought, if you were the one that initiated the destruction of Iran that brought peace to the Middle East.
1: And,
0: so,
1: yeah,
0: so,
1: and, well, and you just mentioned something, the Abraham Accords and everything else, because all of those neighboring nations, and I said this months ago, but it bears repeating here, going with what you said on that, and that is, if they lose trust in you, if they lose trust in the Trump administration, then that starts to fall apart. That starts to erode. The path that I think he probably set in front of them when he made that trip to the Middle East before bombing Iran. He made the trip to the Middle East. He did not go to Israel on that trip. There was a very clear mission for that trip. And I would believe that if they believe you're not going to accomplish this, that you're just, for whatever reason, for domestic political reasons, you're not going to move forward with this mission, that you're just kind of going to give up, that you lose that chance to keep them at the table. And that's not something that's just one more part of it. And I think right now the balance is they're looking at it, and probably their internals are showing, you know, you're going to have to accomplish this mission one way or the other. So move forward, do that, be consistent in that effort.
0: Your goal to get the substance, and for this president, the legacy.
1: Yes.
0: In the history books.
1: Yes.
0: You get
1: both. And it's a legacy that belongs to all.
0: Right.
1: If you think about it, that would the benefit of that legacy spreads to all three nations across the world.
0: Right. No, I meant the legacy for the president.
1: No, that's what I was saying.
0: Right.
1: His legacy, the essence of that legacy, it benefits all three nations.
0: Yeah, Percy, I don't care about the legacy. I care about the substance of what you get, which would be peace in the Middle East.
1: That's exactly what I was saying.
0: Yeah. Yeah. We are Red Eye Radio.
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1: I'm Gloria Chapa. The NTSB is investigating why an Amazon cargo jet ran off of a Miami International Airport runway on Sunday, killing at least five people and injuring another five. Retired air traffic controller Dave Riley explains what the NTSB will do.
9: The NTSB, usually within a week, they'll do a preliminary statement on the incident. Then they will provide zero conclusions. They'll just provide facts of what is known, which may or may not provide some clarity. And it usually takes about 12 months for the final report.
1: The aircraft plowed across a road used by warehouse workers and other businesses, also crashing into vehicles. There has been swift condemnation from both sides of the political aisle after an armed man attacked Democratic gubernatorial candidate Amy Acton at an Ohio fair on Sunday. Acton was not harmed, but others nearby were shoved to the ground. The suspect is in custody and charged with disorderly conduct and two counts of assault. John Boccheri, a Democratic candidate for the House, says Acton was not harmed, but quickly sprang into action, tending to the person shoved to the ground.
10: She did not get injured. She did not get pushed to the ground, but this happened right in front of her. So she was immediately on the spot, helping the individual who had fallen down to administer care and first aid to that person.
1: Police say the suspect was carrying a taser and two pistols. And for his part, Boccheri called the incident the type of political violence that needs to be condemned. The National Hurricane Center issued a tropical storm warning for parts of Hawaii as Hurricane Lowell nears. The storm is expected to skirt the islands, News Nation's Hina Doba reports.
11: Lowell, now a Category 3 storm, is expected to remain a major hurricane. Look at that, with winds up to 125 miles per hour. Leading to dangerous rip currents. Lowell is currently just under 600 miles south of Honolulu. It is expected to reach the islands late Monday night.
1: Meanwhile, Hurricane Marie threatens to create dangerous surf conditions to parts of Southern California and Mexico. At least 10 people were killed and dozens injured when stored fireworks exploded during an evening mass in a town northwest of Mexico City. This parishioner relayed the horror through an interpreter.
0: Everything exploded. We saw it. All the people saw it because it was right next to where the priest was giving mass. So we all got scared.
1: The explosion damaged walls and carnival rides set up for the patron saint festival. It's not clear what led to the explosion. As millions start heading home after Labor Day, the prices at the pump are almost a dollar more per gallon than last year. At $4.14 per gallon, AAA says the price is far above the Labor Day weekend record of $3.82 from 2012. The national average for regular gas prices is lower than the record high of $5.02 a gallon in 2022, but diesel hit a record high of $5.85 a gallon on Friday. 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
1: The Super Bowl halftime show starring Bad Bunny picked up 7 Emmys at the Emmys Creative Arts Ceremony. He won in categories like music direction, choreography, and sound mixing. The halftime show pulled in more than 4 billion viewers globally. Late matches at the U.S. Open are sparking some concerns as the tournament sets a record this year with 3 post 2 a.m. match finishes in over 6 days. And while players say they like night matches at Arthur Ashe Stadiums under the lights with New York fans staying late and energetic, some say that ending a match in the wee hours can be rough on both players and diehard fans in the stands. Most of the crowd stuck around to watch Venus Williams' loss to Sofia Kenin. The match had the latest start in U.S. Open history at 12:13 a.m. Wimbledon has an 11 p.m. curfew, and the French Open only has 1 match a night. Gloria Chapa, Worldwide News Network, New York.

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1: On the Keys Newsmaker line, we have Daniel Greenfield. He is a Shulman Journalism Fellow at the David Horowitz Freedom Center, an investigative journalist, and he writes and focuses on the radical left and Islamic terrorism. He became the chief executive officer of the Daniel Horowitz Freedom Center in 2025. And his latest book is called The Enemy Within, How a Totalitarian Movement is Destroying America. Good morning, Daniel. Thanks for taking the time to join us, sir.
2: As always, it's my pleasure.
1: Yes, because we haven't had you on in a while, but I always follow you, so there's no doubt about that. This Trump ran on a campaign and said, make America healthy again, make America secure again, make America prosperous. He said also said, make America safe again. And one of the places that has never been safe, and I've done it from time to time, is focus on Chicago. Can you give me an overview of how you perceive this whole thing that's going on before we go into the specifics of this kid getting killed in Chicago last weekend?
2: There's a reason they call it Chirac. Over 1,000 people have already been shot this year so far. Hundreds have been shot so far this month. We've had a five-year-old boy who was killed in the latest weekend shootings. And you've got every politician in the area. Mayor Brandon Johnson, whose popularity rating at this point is headed toward the single digit.

0: Trump ran on a campaign and said, make America healthy again, make America secure again, make America prosperous. He said also said, make America safe again. And one of the places that has never been safe, and I've done it from time to time, is focus on Chicago. Can you give me an overview of how you perceive this whole thing that's going on before we go into the specifics of this kid getting killed in Chicago last weekend?
1: There's a reason they call it Chirac. Over 1,000 people have already been shot this year so far. Hundreds have been shot so far this month. We have a five-year-old boy who was killed in the latest weekend shootings. And you've got every politician in the area. Mayor Brandon Johnson, whose popularity rating at this point is headed toward the single digit.

0: Trump ran on a campaign and said, make America healthy again, make America secure again, make America prosperous. He said also said, make America safe again. And one of the places that has never been safe, and I've done it from time to time, is focus on Chicago. Can you give me an overview of how you perceive this whole thing that's going on before we go into the specifics of this kid getting killed in Chicago last weekend?
1: There's a reason they call it Chirac. Over 1,000 people have already been shot this year so far. Hundreds have been shot so far this month. We have a five-year-old boy who was killed in the latest weekend shootings. And you've got every politician in the area, Mayor Brandon Johnson, whose popularity rating at this point is headed toward the single digits. They enable crime. Now, for example, President Trump recently signed an executive order targeting so-called cashless bail, which basically means you arrest a criminal, he's out again, you arrest him, he's out again. In New York City, I wrote about some examples where you have people with over 100 arrests, and they just keep going through the revolving door over and over again. So unless you actually deal with these policies that were implemented by liberal governments, by Democrats, you are going to have an endless crime wave. And people like Johnson, like Pritzker in Illinois and Chicago, are absolutely complicit in creating this crime crisis.
0: Well, I have to ask myself, and I'm asking you, why are these quote-unquote blue cities our citizens?
1: They don't care. You know, look, the people in power, they live in gated communities, they have security. In New York City, Mamdani was destroying capitalism, destroying private property. So they want to empower them. They want to create chaos and misery. And once they've created enough chaos and misery, then they're going to be able to do what a key is to bring down the current system, whatever cost, and then they're going to create their utopia by forcing everybody to live the same way. But first, they have to bring down society. They have to get to year zero. They have to tear everything down.
0: What justification, you ask, could the White House have in trying to fight crime? That's the question you pose in your article.
1: Yeah. Well, President Trump is actually protecting the very people who in many cases did not vote for him. You know, he's going to D.C. Hardly anybody in D.C. voted for President Trump, but he's stepping in and protecting people from crime. He's talking about protecting people in Chicago. Not that many people voted for him, especially in the cemeteries, but he's going out there and he's fighting for those people. He's fighting for those people's votes. He's fighting for those people's lives. And this shows really what a great leader he is.
0: One of the things, and I want to switch back to your book, The Domestic Enemies, The Enemies Within. Your motivation for writing and a kind of like a synopsis for our listeners on that book.
1: Well, what I wanted to show was that we had been fighting the left throughout all of American history, right from the very beginning. I talk about the battles over the Constitution, the battles over the first contested presidential election, right through the Civil War. And I show that the left was always present. We tend to think the left is a recent phenomenon. George Washington wasn't dealing with it. The founding fathers weren't dealing with it. And I show they actually were dealing with this. It was the same radical movement, the one that wanted total government power to transform society. They called it something else back then. They called it democracy back then. This is where the Democratic Party's name comes from. But it's the same idea. You give the government total power, you eliminate all distinctions between people, and you're going to create this perfect society. And today we call it equity.
0: Stolen elections, fake news, race riots, globalism, socialism, you said are not new problems, that America's faced them from the very beginning. Can you give me some instances?
1: Well, the first time around, we had a contested presidential election. It was done in much the same way. They found a whole lot of voters to put on the ballots. The first time you have this idea of mandatory national public education, it's being used to create this idea of taking all the children away from their parents from an early age, they were talking about as young as two, and forcing them to be educated under a system that would teach them equality. You actually have communes that are talking about abolishing all normative relations, including marriage and religion, back in the as early as the 1820s. So
0: wow.
1: All this came very, very early on the scene, and it's a problem that we've been dealing with from the very beginning.
0: From the very beginning. And what is the hope of succeeding against these people?
1: Well, the hope is we've still been around. America is going to celebrate another anniversary before too long, another big one, because we're still here. You know, back in the day, George Washington actually led troops in the field against –

0: leftist uprising, but when he was president of the United States, he was the only president to lead troops in the field. You know, America has been built on fighting the left as much as anything else. The Constitution was in part erected by the need to resist the kinds of abuses that the left was perpetrating at a state level. We are still here. We've been fighting them for centuries, and we're still here, and that's the important thing to remember. People view the downturn since the 60s as being horrific, and it is in many ways horrifying, but we've been through this before, and it's important to remember we are still here.
1: So when Benjamin Franklin said, "I haven't given you a democracy," because they love to claim we're a democracy, mm-hmm. he says, "I've given you a republic if you can keep it." That was the battle. That was the line in the sand.
0: That absolutely was, and people forget the rest of his quote, which is that people tend to eat a little too much than is good for them. And he was talking about the push for what they were calling democracy back then, which meant really mob rule.
1: Mob rule, the majority, because you got guaranteed rights that no matter who's in the majority, you still have, the minority still has certain guaranteed God-given rights.
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1: the first three
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1: you later tonight.
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7: 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He started out as the leftist. He threw all that away, and his mission was to teach the right how to fight. You know, he trained, helped bring out people like Stephen Miller, who's working for President Trump, like Charlie Kirk. Unfortunately, he passed away recently, but we're continuing on this mission. We're working to bring his teachings to a new generation, and we're working to continue the fight against the left. We're doing investigative journalism. We're exposing the left nationally, globally. We're peeling back its agendas and showing the damage they're doing at every level and showing how to fight them.
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6: Chicago politicians like Mayor Brandon Johnson refuse to fight crime. They support criminals. Now the five-year-old boy is dead among the massive toll of Chicago's endless crime wave. Six dead, 27 hurt in the last weekend's shooting. 33-year-old woman driving before 7 p.m. when she suffered a gunshot wound to her right eye. It was Friday's first shooting. 12:15, the woman was outside. She was shot in the shoulder, taken to a hospital in critical condition. At 12:25, a man whose age was not released told police he was in the alley when he heard gunshots, felt pain, realized he was shot in the eye. The suspects fled. He was taken in critical condition. And my son, what is this shooting people in the head, in the eye? Are they random drive-bys, or are they people shooting at them?
7: You know, these guys just run around. They've got their guns cocked at an angle because it's what they see on videos. They're just spray all over the place. And, yeah, a lot of people in Chicago are getting shot in the eye because it's a war zone. It's literally a war zone. There are more people getting killed here than in a whole lot of other places in the world that are actually troubled. You know, you're safer in Ukraine than you are in Chicago, and that's a reflection on all the politicians who've made it this way.
6: You know, people don't talk about this, but most shootings in Chicago, and there's like hundreds of them a month, if not more, are never solved. Is that a fact?
7: Yeah. Yeah, their actual clearance rate, which is the rate at which the police are supposed to solve crimes, have, you know, dropped off, in part because, A, the police have actually been limited in what they can do. Mayor Brandon Johnson was one of the defund the police types. They've actually tried to shut down ShotSpotter, which is a great piece of technology that lets the police know when shots have been fired. But then, of course, they claim that ShotSpotter was somehow racist and that fighting crime in general is racist, even though the vast majority of the victims are black or minority.
6: He just, this is a breaking story. He just took Sheila Bedi, B-E-D-I, who is represents pro-Palestinian groups that protested, shut down the road to O'Hare Airport, their major airport, to pro-

0: that's Israel's role in the war in Gaza. He has just made her his new director of strategy, and the police are furious. This lady has sued the Chicago police, a civil rights attorney, that they call a conflict of interest. She's a director of the Community Justice Civil Rights Clinic, which says that we provide students with opportunities to work within social justice movements on legal and policy strategies aimed at redressing over-policing and mass imprisonment. She is now his director of strategy. What signal is he sending?
1: He's been sending the signal along. Brandon Johnson is the most radical mayor of Chicago in its history, and that's saying something. He's a radical leftist. Yes, he's been pro-Hamas. He's personally enabled votes in support of terrorists. But beyond that, he's for every single possible leftist agenda item, and that includes enabling criminals. He came out of the teachers' union. The Chicago teachers' union is pretty much communist. So this is these are the guys who are now running the city. And, of course, as bad as the previous administration was, and it was pretty bad, this one is even worse. And the odds are at this rate that the next one is going to be even worse than this, because the furthest left is now in control of the Democrat Party. When you look at New York City, you look at L.A., you look at Chicago, you look at the furthest, most extreme figures in the left are now setting the agenda for the entire party, which means they're going to embrace every single insane agenda item. No, the 2024 election, Kamala Harris is out there saying that she supports transgender surgeries for illegal alien criminals in prison. This is what the party looks like. Now, every insane thing you can imagine, they now support.
0: If this was really, they said, about fighting crime and making the streets safe, said Governor Pritzker, what possible justification could the White House have for planning such an exceptional action like a federal troops into Chicago without any conversations or consultations with the governor, the mayor, or the police? Now, that sounds good. He calls it invading our streets and neighborhood. What is the reaction of the people in the streets of Chicago? Are you getting any feedback about that?
1: The people in the streets of Chicago, the people who actually live in the streets of Chicago, want safety. And I mean, the people living in the neighborhoods that are hardest hit by crime, they may not support Trump. But just like in D.C., they are desperate for action because their children are the ones being shot and killed. Pritzker is not in any danger. He's a billionaire. He's from a very wealthy family. He doesn't have to worry about any of this. It's not his people. If he cared about them, if they were really his people, he would be doing something to save their lives. Instead, what he wants to do is to continue enabling crime, and he'll fight President Trump to make that happen.
0: If you hurt my people, Pritzker said, nothing will stop me, not time or political circumstance, from making sure you face justice under our constitutional rule of law. He said, hurt my people. There's been 278 murders this year, 1,296 people shot so far, 190 people shot this August in Chicago, not Iraq. And he's talking about my people. Is Trump going to be successful? Can he be successful? Will he go to Chicago with federal troops?

0: system is broken in major cities because you've got pro-crime people, including those funded by Soros, that are acting as prosecutors. Laws have been passed that enable criminals, that President Trump is trying to crack down on cashless bail, as I mentioned, which means criminals are released as soon as they're arrested. But you really, and the federal government cannot just come in and start, you know, locking up criminals in every area. You actually have to have law enforcement and elected officials locally who do their jobs, and that's the big challenge. So President Trump can bring some law and order temporarily, but you can't just have every city with federal troops in it. And unless the federal government actually starts arresting these people and actually bringing them to federal trials, which is, you know, beyond the capacity of the federal justice system, it's gonna continue.
1: Domestic Enemies, back to your book, reveals the true origins of the Democratic Party and its radicals, who even 200 years ago were calling for the redistribution of wealth, the end of marriage, and the use of schools for political indoctrination. From political battles to street fights, Domestic Enemies takes you into the heart of a century of forgotten struggles between America's greatest heroes, such as Washington, Hamilton, Davy Crockett, Abraham Lincoln, and against radical villains like Aaron Burr. How bad was Aaron Burr?
0: Aaron Burr is the godfather of the Democratic Party. He creates what we know today as Tammany Hall, which was really the urban machine politics. You know, we're talking about things in Chicago. We're talking about urban political machines in New York. Aaron Burr really created them. He created the idea that instead of just soliciting voters, you create voters, you find voters, you get them on the voting roll. He created modern elections, you know, immigrant outreach. You know, back then you didn't normally just do foreign language outreach. Aaron Burr did it for the first time. And he really secured the idea that, you know, what matters is who counts the votes, not who actually votes. So make sure that your people are in the room when they're counting the votes. Make sure that they're the ones counting the votes. So while he ends up in disgrace, he ends up having to go into exile for a while after he's charged with treason. He really creates the modern Democratic Party, not just the party, but their way of doing, of running elections and maintaining control over the country through these urban political machines. It was his vision. Mm-hmm.
1: And therefore, so will we be able to counter the 1619 Project? Because they're not teaching what you just said and what you have in that book. By and large, those things are gone. You can call it patriotism or whatnot. They're gone from our public school settings. What to do?
0: We have to bring back patriotic American education again. You have to understand what the left is doing. What the left does is it creates a crisis. It says that America is absolutely terrible and we need to reform it. And of course, they need to get total power to be able to reform it. So whatever they're teaching, it's all propaganda aimed at that. You know, whether it's black people with this fake history, whether it's any other minority group, whether it's capitalism, all of it concentrates on the same thing. So we need to actually teach that America is the greatest country in the world, that we need to be proud of it rather than ashamed of it, that the problems that they're inventing are the ones that we actually have solved and we're the only ones to have actually solved. We need to teach the truth, and we need to get these radicals out of our school system. You know, we were talking about Chicago. Part of the crisis there is that the teachers' union has effectively seized control over the city. Their mayor is now in control of it. And they've gained this insane, enormous amount of power because they've taken our children hostage. They've taken our schools hostage. They've taken the public school system hostage. We need to get these teachers' unions out of the system. We need to get the radicals out of the system. We need to decentralize education. We need to actually have vouchers so that parents can send their children wherever they want to.
1: Daniel Greenfeld, CEO of the David Horowitz Freedom Foundation, we thank you so much for the time you spend with us here in South Texas. Appreciate you, sir. Be safe and be well.
0: Thank you. You too.
1: You're welcome.
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3: In the U.S., 1 in 5 children with cancer will not survive. 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
1: Hey there, Corpus Christi. It's me, Tommy Cool. I loved hanging out with my dad as a kid. 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And I ask you, why do people put off the important stuff? 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
14: Jamaica Lime is Dr. John R. Lott Jr. He's an economist, world-recognized expert on guns and crime. During the Trump administration, he served as the senior advisor for research and statistics in the Office of Justice Programs and then the Office of Legal Policy in the U.S. Department of Justice. He has held research and teaching positions at various academic institutions, including University of Chicago, Yale University, the Wharton School, University of Pennsylvania, Stanford, UCLA, Rice University, and was the chief economist at the United States Sentencing Commission during 1998 and 89. He holds a PhD in economics. He's the president of an organization known as the Crime Prevention Research Center. Good morning, sir. How are you?
15: Doing great. Thank you for having me on.
14: No, you're up there in the mountains somewhere, mountain time, so I'm glad that you got up a little bit earlier to join us here in South Texas, John.
15: Well, I appreciate you having me on.
14: Okay, now, I'm starting off with what piqued my interest. You wrote an article that said D.C., District of Columbia, is murder-free thanks to Trump, but his haters won't accept reality. Tell me what prompted this article.
15: Well, I just, D.C. went for 13 straight days without a homicide, and so I wanted to kind of figure out what the odds of something like that happening would be. And it's pretty astronomical. There's about, if you compare it to the average number of murders that they had each day in 2024, the odds of being able to go for 13 straight days without a homicide is just 1 in 800. I'm not sure that there are many people that would take that bet where the payoff was only one time out of every 800 draws that you'd go and have. So it's surely not a random coincidence there. And look, this isn't rocket science. They've dramatically increased the number of officers patrolling the district that's there. Arrests have gone up a lot. They're much more aggressive than during the Biden administration in terms of prosecuting adult criminals. You know, just to give you an idea of some numbers here. D.C. has about 1,300 patrol officers. At most, you have about 400 on duty at any time in order to protect a district of 721,000 people. But, you know, Trump has put over 500 FBI, DEA, ICE, and other federal law enforcement agents on the street, and over 800 National Guard members there. So he's effectively more than doubled the number of agents that are on duty at any time to patrol the city that's there. And so that's one reason why you've had a lot more arrests. And in terms of prosecutions, D.C. is unique in the sense that the U.S. attorney who's appointed by the president is the one who goes and prosecutes adult crimes. During the Biden administration, they basically had a Soros-type U.S. attorney there who didn't believe in punishing criminals. In 2022, he declined to prosecute 67% of those who had been arrested. Even in 2023, he refused to prosecute 56% of those who had been arrested. Obviously, Judge Jeanine Pirro is

0: taking a very different attitude towards that. And if somebody is committing a crime, she's making sure that they're facing punishment.
1: Is that based on local crime or federal crime? I mean, how does she get jurisdiction away from the local courts?
0: Well, because D.C. is the creature
1: right.
0: of the federal government. It's a federal jurisdiction. It's not like a state. And the U.S. attorney has always been in charge of prosecuting adults. Now, D.C. goes and is in charge of prosecuting juveniles, and that's been one of the reasons you've had a problem there, because juveniles commit a large percentage of the crimes there. They're not punished. What D.C. insists on doing is that even if you're a 17-year-old who's committed murder or a 17-year-old who's committed aggravated assault or robbery, they've insisted on handling those cases in family court. And so they're not very frequently punished. I mean, just on Monday, you may have seen the news stories, 10 juveniles who had savagely beaten up the Doge worker named Big Balls, nicknamed Big Balls. You may have seen the pictures of him being very bloody.
1: Yeah.
0: Anyway, the family court that was handling the cases, they basically released all 10 of those juveniles who had beaten them up. That's if you don't punish people, if you don't make it, even if you arrest them, as they did in this case, if you don't punish them, you don't make it risky for them to go and commit crime, and you're going to have more crime.
1: Yeah, I saw that. In fact, some of them were caught on the scene by the police, and she's understood a very liberal, lenient. And what benefit could that be other than let these people go so that they can prey on another citizen? I don't get what can be done with these judges and these family court judges, whatnot. Nothing is any oversight, any disciplinary, any grievance or something.
0: Well, I mean, what the Trump administration has proposed is legislation that would take away the decision on how to prosecute juveniles and give it to the U.S. attorney. Now, whether the problem that Trump faces is that basically all the Democrats in the Senate will filibuster any of the changes. In fact, right now, Trump's only allowed to federalize law enforcement in
1: 30 days.
0: For 30 days.
1: Mm-hmm.
0: That ends on September 10th. And Chuck Schumer, the Senate Democratic leader, has already said that he has the votes to filibuster and prevent that being extended past the 30 days. So, you know, here's the irony to me is Democrats claim that they care about the poor, that they care about blacks. You know, D.C. has had this phenomenally high murder rate. If you look at the 25 largest cities in the United States, D.C. has ranked number one in terms of murder rates. Like 30% higher than the second worst city. If you compare it to states, because Democrats want to make it the 51st state, D.C. has a murder rate that's 169% higher than the worst state. It's 434% higher than the murder rate in the average state. These are incredibly high numbers. But the latest data that we have for 2021, 96% of the murders have victims who are blacks.
1: Mm.
0: You know, so not only do you have this incredibly high murder rate, but the people that the Democrats claim that they care about the poor, that they care about blacks, you know, all this Black Lives Matter stuff, they don't seem to care about it when it's Trump who's doing actions to go and save those lives.
1: You know, one of the keys, we're going to go to break, a quick break. But one of the keys about this is that these people in this district with the home rule or whatnot continue to go out and vote for the people like Schumer and like the Democrats who allow them to be slaughtered in the streets. I don't get that.
0: Yeah, well, I mean, look, I mean, it's just not murder that's gone down. You've had a 25% drop in violent crime. Robbery's down 40%.

0: 2%. Carjackings are down 85%. So, look, it's not just the direct victims of crime. I mean, obviously, you have people who aren't being murdered now. You have people who aren't having their cars hijacked and what have you. But the thing is, you have businesses that close because of the high crime. Many of those businesses are owned by minorities. Who works in those stores? It's overwhelmingly poor blacks. Who shops in those stores? Who owns houses in the areas whose property values are depressed because of the extremely high crime that they have? You know, these people are being harmed in so many different ways. And yet, you know, the Democrats will fight tooth and nail against making it so that the place is safer.
1: You know what it seems to me? It seems to me that maybe these 30 days, people will get a glimpse, a look, a breath of fresh air of what life could be since what Trump is doing. And that might be the catalyst for them to demand change at the voting booth.
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1: Hot Air Balloon 1 to Cole Air Home Base. Come in, Mr. Rubin, sir.
2: This is Cole Air Home Base. What's it like up there, Jesse?
1: Amazing, sir. I'm so glad I came up with the idea of a Cole Air Balloon.
2: Well, I did tell you to get us noticed.
1: Oh, they noticed, sir. I'm throwing paper airplanes from up here. Everyone's waving.
2: Don't forget to wave back, Jesse. You're our ambassador of goodwill.
1: And since Cole Air specializes in keeping all the hot air out of your home, this balloon is the perfect symbol for keeping you cool.
2: If you say so.
1: And it's so easy to fly. Just hit this button. And up we go.
2: Sounds like nothing could possibly go wrong.
1: Just wish I knew how to land this thing.
2: Read the manual.
1: Great idea, sir. Let's see here. Congratulations on your purchase of the SkyMaster 5000 Hot Air Balloon.
2: Maybe skip ahead a bit.
3: Call Cole Air because we can.
1: Here we go, sir. How to land.
2: What's it say?
1: Oh, no. I tore out the next page. Remember that paper airplane, sir?
2: Well, what goes up, Jesse?
4: License number 126984C.
5: Ranger Station, Ranger speaking.
6: Yeah, hi. I'd like to report a bear sighting.
5: Location?
6: In the woods, just outside of town.
5: Oh, not surprising. You've got your home. Bears have theirs.
6: Yeah, but see, this wasn't just any bear. This bear was wearing jeans and a hat, as in a Smokey Bear.
5: Jeans and a hat. That's definitely Smokey. What exactly did he have to say?
6: Well, we were about to head home, you know, after having a bonfire.
5: Oh, I can guess where this is going.
6: Right, right. See, Smokey told me the fire wasn't actually out. He said if it's too hot to touch, it's too hot to leave.
5: That's true. Did you know that 9 out of 10 wildfires are caused by humans? That means 9 out of 10 wildfires can be prevented.
6: Wow, no kidding?
5: I'm a forest ranger. We never kid.
6: Sorry.
5: that was a joke.
6: Oh.
5: Get your Smokey on. If you see someone in danger of starting a wildfire, step in and make a difference, because 9 out of 10 wildfires are caused by humans. 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
8: One thing about D.C., Dr. Lott, is the fact of false data. And they're doing that in a number of Democrat cities, claiming it's down from last year in response to what Trump is doing. How bad is that situation?
9: Well, we really don't know. I mean, the police union actually has been complaining about this problem for years. There are cases going back 5-6 years or more where police sergeants or others have said that have filed lawsuits saying that they were ordered to go and reclassify a murder as an accident, to go and take something that would have been an aggravated assault and thus a felony, to exclude the fact that a weapon was used in the assault, so that it could be reclassified as a simple assault, which is a misdemeanor. You know, by doing those things, by making it as an accident or as a misdemeanor, it's not put out in kind of the regular numbers that the district puts out, and it's not included in the FBI data on crime rates. So when you compare D.C. relative to other cities or to states, it's making it look like their crimes are less than they actually are. And also, you know, when we're talking about these huge drops, this, you know, this 25% drop in violent crime, this, you know, 13 days in a row without a homicide occurring, you know, if the previous numbers that they have were contaminated, were lower, then actually these were actually higher than what they reported, then, you know, the drops that we're seeing here are actually even larger than it looks like.
8: You've got Maryland Governor Westmore, Cleveland Mayor Justin Bibbs. You've got Chicago Mayor. You got the D.C. Mayor. You got them all saying that Trump intervening with federal troops is stoking and creating racial division. What do you say to their argument? They're playing the race card. We call it that, but it's a little more complicated than that, isn't it?

0: look, yeah, I mean, they've, you know, Governor Westmore, many others have called Trump's decision to intervene in D.C. as racist. But as we talked about before, the data up through 2021 was showing that 96% of the murder victims in D.C. were black. So, you know, the question is, why weren't Democrats doing these types of things beforehand? You know, one of the ironies is you can listen to somebody like Joe Scarborough on MSNBC, or you can listen to Mark Halperin on his two-way podcast, and they'll have mentioned how they know lots of prominent Democrats in D.C. and behind, privately, they'll go and they'll say, boy, you know, somebody should have done what Trump's doing years ago. It's been a disaster in terms of crime here. And but then publicly they go on X or they go, on MSNBC or other programs and they say, this is horrible. Trump is racist. Trump is, an authoritarian for doing this. And, it's just kind of crazy that they will privately say the benefits that are there. Look, even with the fudging of the data, to the extent that that's the police department's actually been correct about the extent to which it's occurring, D.C. still has a phenomenally high murder rate. As I mentioned before, it's, you know, they want to make it the 51st state, but it's 169% higher murder rate than the worst state. It's like 30% higher than the next worst city in the top 25 most populous cities. These are crazy numbers, even to the extent that, you know, even ignoring that there, it looks very likely that they have been watered down by this mischaracterization of these different crimes.
1: Well, considering that is a district, overall the responsibility goes to the federal government over right. D.C. They've given them a certain amount of autonomy in their home rule ability, but they're still responsible. Will what they're doing in D.C., will it work? And will it work the same way in cities like Chicago or somewhere else?
0: For sure. I mean, look, this isn't rocket science. If you want to go and reduce crime, you have to make it riskier for criminals to commit crime. Higher mm-hmm. arrest rates, higher conviction rates, longer prison sentences, the death penalty, also making it possible for people to be able to go and protect themselves, you know, having things like concealed carry permits. In Chicago, in recent years, you've had arrest rates for murders that are in the teens. You know, that could be like 16-17%. That's crazy. You know, it basically, and that's just arrests. That's not even saying that they're all prosecuted or convicted. And so, you've had these Soros district attorneys for Cook County who have decided not to prosecute people engaged in gunfights because she said, they were mutually agreed to combat. You know, it's just crazy stuff there. So even when people get arrested, even when they have, high-definition video of people firing weapons, they've decided not to prosecute them in some of these cases. And so, you know, the rate, I mean, it's like very low risk, particularly for gang members, to go and commit murder in Chicago. So you have a lot more murders. You have a lot more gang shootings on any given day or on a weekend there.
1: Well, I think I agree with you when you said that Schumer and the Democrats may have the power to block extending, and I don't think he would wait till the 10th. He'd have to ask them to do that before the 10th, I think, right? I know 10th is the last day of the 30 days, but he should be...
0: Times where Congress waits to the last minute to go and do things.
1: Right.
0: Wouldn't be surprised. I mean, it's going to be up to the Republicans when to go and bring the vote. But my guess is they may want to wait as long as they can just so they have more and more evidence.
1: Right.
0: How much safer the district is and how much it's improved

0: lives there by, you know, having it so all these people aren't being killed, or, you know, you're reducing, you know, carjackings by 85% or overall violent crime by 25%.
1: It seems like that would, like you, and I agree, you said even if they have the power to block extending this, and if murder and violent crime remain this low under this Trump's experimental oversight, that the Democrats will have to explain to the district's beleaguered residents why they choose the Democrats thwarting Trump over saving black lives. And if crime and all that goes back up because they fight and don't extend it, I see them in a lose-lose situation here.
0: Well, yeah, I hope so. I mean, it's just interesting to me the issues the Democrats choose to fight on. I mean, I would think, you know, this is one issue where, as you say, the very people whose lives are at risk here would say, you know, can we fix this? Here it is being fixed. And, you know, it's not just D.C. Hopefully constituents around the country will see how, you know, lives can be saved and how people's businesses and careers and other things that are being affected when you have these high crime rates, and will put pressure on them. And it's not just that. I mean, the homeless problem has been cleaned up there, the damage to the city. Look, I travel to D.C. to go and testify and do other things from time to time. And you go into a CVS or a Walgreens, everything, literally everything.
1: Locked up.
0: Behind plexiglass.
1: That's right, locked up.
0: You know, you want to go and buy something, you have to have a clerk come over, unlock the plexiglass, stand next to you while you go and you read the packages, try and decide and look at the prices and try and decide what you're going to buy there. You know, I have to say, I feel pretty uncomfortable making somebody have to spend that time.
1: Indeed. Well, we've been talking with John Arlott. He's president of the Crime Prevention Research Center. The website is crimeresearch.org. They're a research and education organization dedicated to conducting academic quality research on the relationship between laws, regulating ownership of use of guns, crime, and public safety. Thank you for spending time with us in South Texas, sir. We appreciate it. Be safe and be well.
0: Thank you.
1: You're welcome. Thank you.
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3: I'm Gloria Chapa. Federal investigators are working to determine why an Amazon cargo jet barreled off of a runway at Miami International Airport. At least five people were killed and five others injured as it crashed into vehicles and burst into flames. Miami-Dade County Mayor Daniela Levine-Cava says the response was swift.
4: I want to thank all the first responders. Our fire rescue team was there within seconds of the crash. So we're deeply grateful for everything that they have done and always do.
3: The plane overran the runway as it arrived from San Juan, Puerto Rico. U.S. Special Envoy Steve Witkoff and President Trump's son-in-law Jared Kushner are at the center of a new push for peace in Ukraine.
5: The two met with Ukrainian President Zelensky in Kyiv yesterday, a day after meeting with Russian President Putin in Moscow. Witkoff says President Trump sent them to restart negotiations.
6: Because this is so important to him. And at his behest, we came here and I think we really feel good about what has happened in the conversations in Moscow and now the conversations here.
5: Kushner says while he can't guarantee there will be success,
7: but what I can, you know, promise you and promise everyone here in Ukraine and even everyone in Russia is that on behalf of President Trump, Steve and I are going to be doing everything we can.
5: Stacey Lane, Worldwide News Network, Washington.
3: Despite agreeing to a pause on attacks, both nations traded strikes overnight. There was a dangerous escalation of attacks this weekend in the Strait of Hormuz after Iran's attacks on commercial shipping. News Nation's Robert Sherman.
8: The U.S. has instituted this so-called tanker-for-tanker policy, effectively meaning that any time Iran threatens commercial ships going through the Strait of Hormuz or threatens U.S. naval ships in and around those key waterways there, Iranian-linked tankers could start to come under fire more and more. At this point, both Iran and the United States are banking on being able to outlast one another, particularly when it comes to economic pressure. Both Iran and the United States prepared to dig in for the foreseeable future.

0: future.
1: Iran says it will set up an exclusion zone outside the Strait of Hormuz aimed at vessels it believes are attempting to transit the waterway. Novo Nordisk is reporting that in a late-stage trial, over 40% of children aged 6 to 12 treated with semaglutide, the active ingredient in weight loss drug Wegovy, were no longer classified as having obesity after 68 weeks. The company says that all patients also got lifestyle modification, including a reduced calorie diet and more physical activity. A study released on Friday shows that prescriptions for GLP-1 weight loss drugs among U.S. children under 12 have risen more than 300-fold since 2019. However, currently, the drugs are not approved for that age group. This is the Worldwide News Network.
2: 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Here's Yana Derulis.
3: This is your travel report celebrating 250 years of America. Freedom 250. Along the banks of the Potomac in Mount Vernon, George Washington built more than a home. He built a legacy. Walk the very grounds where our first president once strolled and hear the river breeze rustle through the century-old trees. Just down the road lies Virginia's historic triangle, alongside Williamsburg, Jamestown, the first permanent English settlement in 1607. Trace the full arc of American history in a single day. Savor a warm pea soup or dig into flaky Chesapeake crab cakes by the coast. The town embodies history. Home of Independence Hall and the Declaration of Independence itself, Philadelphia is going all in for 2026, hosting the FIFA World Cup, MLB All-Star Game, and major exhibits like the Declaration's Journey. It's the epicenter of the whole celebration.
1: At the movies, the Labor Day weekend champ has a familiar hero.
4: Something bad was going to happen, and the only way to stop it was to make everyone forget about me. Because I'm not just Peter Parker. I'm Spider-Man.
1: Spider-Man Brand New Day is expected to capture the top spot for a sixth consecutive weekend, with studio estimates anticipating another $22 million in sales. Christopher Nolan's The Odyssey, which also stars Spider-Man star Tom Holland, clocks in at number two with just over $16 million. Coyote vs. Acme, By Any Means, and Insidious Out of the Further round out the top five. The Great White Way will go dim tomorrow in honor of prominent members of the theater community who have died. All Broadway theater marquees will dim in memoriam of a few artists, including Dolly Parton and Tim Curry, both of whom recently passed. Gloria Chapa, Worldwide News Network, New York.
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5: Here's your AccuWeather forecast. Today will be hot with some sunshine, later becoming breezy with a chance of a thunderstorm. The high will reach 98. Tonight will be mainly clear and humid with a low of 79. Tomorrow expect a mix of sun and clouds, becoming breezy in the afternoon. The high will be 95. Sunday will be partly sunny and hot with isolated thunderstorms possible. Also breezy in the afternoon. The high will be 97. On Monday, anticipate partly sunny skies with a chance of a morning shower, then turning breezy. The high temperature will be 94. With your AccuWeather forecast, I'm meteorologist Joe Lundberg.
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0: It's time for another Keys to Crypto and Tech Talk with former City Councilman Chad McGill. Good morning, sir.
1: Good morning, Bob. Good morning, everybody out there. It's good to be in studio with you.
0: Nah, it's always good to see you, but you've done this in the studio, out of the studio.
1: Yeah, yeah.
0: You've done it here on the phone, coming down from the mountains, coming up from the valley.
1: Right. Even from Alaska one show.
0: That's right. Yeah, I remember
1: on the phone
0: that.
1: On a ship. So yeah, that's you know, it's I enjoy being with you most of all, but being with everyone on the listeners and you know, just sharing what we've learned.
0: You know how many hours you put in?
1: We've done 160 plus, I think.
0: 159.
1: All right. So 160 right here. All right. Show 160.
0: Yep, you're on it.
1: Okay. Very good. Very good. You know, so it's
0: information. Information.
1: I still remember the day you and I were sitting in a meeting discussing North Beach, right? And you kind of leaned over and said, look, you know what? I think there's a place for helping people learn about cryptocurrency and finance and tech talk and all these things. You know, there's probably enough listeners out there who are interested in this
0: I knew you had been in the tech industry.
1: Oh yeah.
0: I mean, you took a burnout hard drive up right here from the Keys studio. Mm-hmm. The hard drive burned out.
1: Yeah.
0: And they said everything is lost.
1: Yeah, you know, I think I inherited that from my father, because in his business he was a fraud investigator for 40 years. And he generally took cases that everybody else gave up on. So for some reason, you know, I believe I can do some things, you know. And so in that case, we solved it, you know.
0: You know, I need to pull some of them off, because it'll be really interesting to hear me interview people like Hillary Clinton and Bill Cosby and them from back in the day.
1: Oh, yeah.
0: That would be a way, way back machine.
1: You'd be the only one with those interviews. There might be hidden clues in that, and those, and you know, those interviews that people could look back and say, you know what, maybe she was telling us what she was going to do back then, you know. So
0: yeah,
1: Bob got an honest answer out of her.
0: One of my big interviews back then was Iraqi Air Force General Gheorghe Saada.
1: Okay.
0: He was over Saddam Hussein's Air Force.
1: Wow.
0: And he told a story about how they wanted to go bomb Israel but fly over the other Arab countries. Mm. And Saddam asked him, because you don't tell Saddam no, and he said, no, I wouldn't do it. Hmm. And all the other underlings and toadies and, you know, went, because he was from northern Iraq, from a Christian family.
1: Okay.
0: Ancient Christians.
1: Yeah.
0: That spoke Syriac, which is really, you know, close to the original language that Jesus and them spoke.
1: Okay.
0: And so he said no, and Saddam looked at him, you know, I got to listen to this guy, because he's not. And he said, why not? And he said that the countries we go over, he said, if there's an accident, then you're going to be blamed by the whole. He said, well, what accident? How can it be an accident? And he told him, he said, Israel's got planes from America that can spot you coming way away when your radar will never pick them up, but they'll have picked you up. And if they take down one of your planes over an Arab country, and you're carrying that kind of warhead, and I mean, and he went along with it.
1: Wow.
0: Saddam went. I mean, that's the kind of stories that were being told during the interview.
1: You've got that in an interview.
0: Yeah.
1: All right. Yeah. Yeah. Definitely. It'd probably be worth your time.
0: But I knew that something was also happening with crypto.
1: Yeah.
0: I was looking at it. I saw it too much, because I'm scanning all the stuff.
1: Sure. Sure.
0: And this crypto kept coming up. Kept coming up. Right. You know, only crypto I knew was kryptonite.
1: Right.
0: You know, that was my closest relationship to the sound.
1: Sure.
0: And you were the only one that I knew who could talk about it.
1: Yeah.
0: Intelligently, maybe even to break it down.
1: Yeah, maybe so. Yeah, you know, I mean, it just, and I think that's the beauty of this, is we're sharing what we've learned. You know, I'm not out there trying to sell the stuff or
0: that's right
1: or pitch to people, hey, you should buy this or sell that or any of that stuff or invest in this or that, but you know, sharing what we learn. I think, you know, we're on this journey together. I think that's been good. And what a response from the whole show of Tech Talk, right? All the different tips that we shared. I apologize to you publicly, because I think you had to send out dozens upon dozens of emails in response to people with a list. So I didn't mean to make you work so hard.
0: Well, it's always worth it if the listeners are learning something.
1: Yeah, and I mean, I think it's great because people are responding, and I got quite a few responses via text and phone calls on my personal phone just saying, hey, you know, you said something, or, you know, just people are interested, and I think that's great. You know, I even have a couple of tech tips to share to this week, too. Let's go for it. Okay. So on a Windows computer, you've got the Windows logo. It's usually on the kind of lower left of the keyboard. If you hit that logo and R, you get to a run command that pops up, and you type in the word TEMP, and it'll show you all the temp folders, all the temp files that are resident on your computer that are simply taking up space.
0: And that's if you have Windows?
1: Yeah.
0: So
1: yeah.
0: You type in what?
1: So the Windows logo in the top or the bottom left, you'll see that bottom left of your keyboard. You'll

0: You'll see the Windows logo. See that button right there? On the third from the left on the bottom row.
1: Third from the left.
2: Yep, right there on your keyboard.
1: Oh, put it on the keyboard.
0: Yeah, on the keyboard.
1: Yeah.
0: Yeah, so hold that down and type in the letter R.
1: R, small.
0: Whichever.
1: R.
0: And then it comes up with a run command.
1: Appwiz.cpl.
0: Right. And you can type in percent.
1: Do I want to open Appwiz?
0: Well, that's just the last thing that ran. So type in the character percent.
1: Character.
0: So it's like shift.
1: Oh, the percent
0: shift
1: character.
0: And, yeah, shift and five.
1: Okay. Percent. Okay,
0: there you go, percent. And then the word T-E-M-P.
1: T-E-M-P.
0: Right. And then percent once again.
1: So and then shift. Percent once again.
0: Right. So the
1: and then hit okay.
0: So the percent, so you know, percents is like a variable, right? So if you do, like in programming, database program, if you're trying to SQL, standard query language, if you're trying to find something in a database, you put percents around things, and it gives you kind of, not quite fuzzy logic, but it gives you a variable. It says, hey, this could be the whole word, could be the beginning of the word, could be in a word, could be the end of the word, the percent.
1: But a key part of the word is temp, T-E-M-P.
0: Yeah, that's what you're looking for.
1: Which so would it's be temporary. Scan. Why wouldn't you just put temporary in it? Because, or temporary file.
0: Because the way the Windows, back in the old days, everything had to be limited by 8 characters, right?
1: Okay.
0: So temporary is longer than that, so they used temp, and that's from the old DOS and Windows 3.1 days. So percent, temp, percent, hit enter.
1: Enter.
0: Or return, yep, there you go. And it'll bring up a window, and it'll show you all your temp files.
1: So all of this, like diagnostic, list sync.
0: Yeah, and so what that is
1: oh, here they go.
0: A list of all the stuff that's left over in your computer that, frankly, you're not using at all.
1: Okay, so how do I get rid of it? So, it's a lot of files, man.
0: Yeah, it's going to be
1: a lot. Look how long it goes.
0: Yeah, so hit Control and A.
1: Control A.
0: Right.
1: Oh, it highlighted all of them.
0: So that you just select it all. Now, look at the bottom left. It should say the number of items. I've got 173.
1: I got 934.
0: Okay, so you got a lot of temp files. What temp files are really is just, it's kind of like a workspace, right? So you look at your desk during the day and it's messy, right? Well, you got to clean up your desk once in a while.
1: It'll probably run faster with these off anyway.
0: Correct. So if you scroll down a little bit, you'll see, TMP file. You'll see a bunch of text documents. You'll see a bunch of just random kind of stuff. And on the far right, it'll have 0 KB, meaning it's not necessarily taking up space, but it is taking up space in your operating system.
1: Okay, so I just want to get rid of all 934, right?
0: Yeah.
1: So what do I do now?
0: So you got them all selected. Just hit delete.
1: Just hit delete.
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0: John M. Cudd, candidate for Corpus Christi City Council, District 1. District 1 is a vast area of Corpus Christi, stretching from North Beach in downtown to Cal Allen, Annaville, and the Northwest. I'm proud to call it home. I've lived in District 1 for 50 years. I grew up here, raised my family here, and have spent more than 40 years as a CEO. Experience that taught me how to make tough decisions, manage resources, and get results. I support DSAL and believe Corpus Christi can use this tremendous resource not only to secure our own water future, but to create new economic opportunities for our city. I sought out corruption and helped recover more than $2.6 million in taxpayer dollars when you elected me to be on the Nueces Central Tax Appraisal Board. Now I want to bring that same accountability to City Hall. This November, vote John M. Cudd for Corpus Christi City Council District 1, where decisions are made, not delayed.
1: John M. Cudd for Corpus Christi City Council District 1. This political ad is paid for by the John M. Cudd campaign.
2: When I was diagnosed with Hodgkin lymphoma, I had so many questions. I didn't even know that it was cancer. Now I do. It is cancer. Blood cancer. It's actually one of more than 100 different types, and they're all treated differently. Now, unlike some other forms of cancer, usually there's no tumor. You can't screen for it to prevent it, and the symptoms can look like other things, so it could be hard to diagnose. I had a fever for weeks. I was so tired all the time. I didn't feel like eating or doing anything else for that matter. And I know that this can feel scary. But if you know what to look out for, you'll know what to tell your doctor, and you'll feel more empowered to take the next steps. 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Blood Cancer United. They work one-on-one with each person who reaches out to answer questions and offer resources. Blood Cancer United was there for me, and they can be there for you.
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4: I am

0: about this?
1: So in some cases, let's see.
0: This is my text line.
1: Yeah, should be.
0: Should I refresh now?
1: Yeah, yeah.
0: Because I closed up everything I had.
1: Yeah, yeah, absolutely. I mean, especially if you're working, you know, it's something that you do once in a while, you know, once every month, couple of months or so, and you just go in and just clean out those temp files. They just kind of stack up over time. Okay, so on another one, you can go. Do you know that you can remove any app in your computer that, frankly, there are hidden apps too in your computer. So you can go in, you can use the Windows logo and R for the run command, and then you can go into you type in the word shell: apps folder appsfolder.
0: I'm already exhausted from the first one, so.
1: Yeah, and it just brings up all of the different apps. And so you can look at these. It also brings up all the hidden apps. And so there's not usually many, or there shouldn't be too many. But when you go to add or remove programs, it brings in the ones that you can see. This one brings in everything.
0: So, well, how do you know which ones to get rid of?
1: You can look on there and just say.
0: Because I'd be scared to touch them.
1: Yeah, I mean, if ever you don't want to go in and start pulling stuff. You don't want to open the hood of your car and start pulling on wires, right? You know, same thing, right? But if you see something in there,
0: right?
1: Yeah, if you see something in there that you probably deleted a long time ago, but it's still in there, a lot of them leave registry area, registry keys, and so what they'll do is they'll leave stuff behind, and so sometimes there's remnants of other apps and things like that from the past. So if you've deleted something from the past, it's safe to say you could go in here and remove those. But just to repeat the command, the Windows logo and R for run, and then you type in the word shell, then the colon, then apps folder, and there's no space and all that, appsfolder, and it'll bring up a whole folder, really, of all of your apps. And the reason why this is an important one is because it'll also bring up all your hidden apps in there too.
0: Well, this is how to really take more control over your computer.
1: Yeah, I mean, it takes you out of the passenger seat and puts you in the driver's seat. That's why I share these, you know, just because there's so much going on computers these days. I mean, it's, you know, people buy these computers and has all these bells and whistles on them, and half the time you don't even know you have something called Copilot running, right? We did a whole show on why you don't want something like Copilot, because
0: that's
1: it's
0: right.
1: Taking an instantaneous screenshot every fraction of a second and storing it on your computer.
0: And who wants that?
1: You know, well, it's just like anything else. The trade-off is for convenience, right? So you can go in and ask the computer, hey, I worked on something, you know, give it some kind of more of a human type of a query or a question, and basically saying, hey, I worked on an essay last week and I can't remember what I named the file. What is it? And it'll come up with stuff like that. So it's very convenient, very helpful. However, you're trading off privacy and security. If you are doing, you know, any kind of financial transactions or you've got your crypto keys and things like that on the screen, you don't want Copilot on there. So luckily, Bob, when you got your computer replaced, when you got your brand new computer here, we made sure Copilot wasn't on there.
0: That's right.
1: Yeah. So whenever you're doing updates and things like that, it'll try to add
0: and
1: that
0: certain
1: back in
0: basic
1: there.
0: Sites I use automatically come up and load.
1: Mm-hmm. Yeah.
0: And then I can hand pick anything else because I got so many stuff I can go and pick and choose from.
1: See, you're in the driver's seat. All I did was just show there's a couple buttons on the dashboard you didn't know about. So that's all that
0: yeah.
1: is, right?
0: Yeah. What? Yeah. You know, and then it doesn't put it under favorites anymore. It loads them up on this line on the top, and that's getting deep.
1: Yeah, you know, part of it's organizing, right? Because, you know, it's just like apps on your phone. If you move one and it kind of moves the rest of them, everybody's disorganized for a little while until you figure out where that, you know, your favorite one is, right?
0: I got a text came in from CP. Mm-hmm. Says, good morning, gentlemen. Do we know why Warren Buffett sold all his stock and is sitting on cash now? It makes us wonder.
1: We're in a time of movement in the markets. You know, you look at
0: flux, they call it, right?
1: Yeah. Yeah. And so I think that

0: anytime, in my own personal opinion, anytime someone goes a little bit more liquid, they're being nimble. And he doesn't buy things at full price, right? He buys things that are in a situation where, you know, he goes in, learns about the company, finds he could change the CEO, change the operator, change how they do things, connect him with other companies he's invested in, and kind of rework the insides of a company. And so he may be making a move to do some purchases that way. Maybe an age thing, maybe you know, how he's, you know, preparing for transferring his wealth on to heirs, right, and others.
1: Yeah, there could be a lot of reasons.
0: Could be a lot of different things.
1: And one thing you want to have is liquidity.
0: Yeah, and in some cases, yeah. I mean, it could be that he's going to go and reverse his whole view on cryptocurrency, because he might go into stablecoins. Stablecoins are making, and that's part of the show today too, is I'm going to show around the world how stablecoin framework is making some huge moves in Japan and Great Britain, here in the U.S. That's all happening, you know, within the last
1: week. Is Bitcoin a stable coin?
0: No, it is a stable coin is a certain type of cryptocurrency that is pegged to another value, meaning a lot of them are pegged to the dollar. Some could be pegged to commodities like gold or silver. Some could be pegged to other cryptocurrencies, or a basket of currencies. What it does is it gives you a portfolio to balance the value of it. And stable coins pegged to the dollar are looking to make some big moves over the next few months. And so that might be what he's looking at too.
1: Are they as expensive as Bitcoin?
0: No. Well, it's not about expense. It's about what they're worth. So I would say, just like any cryptocurrency, you can buy fractions of them too. You know, it's if you've got.
1: Yeah, but how much does Bitcoin go for? A full coin.
0: Yeah, let me look it up. It had dipped a little bit, which, you know, guys like Michael
1: is
0: Saylor.
1: Is it still
0: and
1: over 100,000 or is it under?
0: Yeah, it was. I think it had dipped over to around. Let's see, around 106,000. Yeah, right now it's about 106,000.
1: And how much is a stable coin?
0: It just depends. Most of them are pegged to a dollar. So, like, if you went to get USDT, which is Tether, they're a dollar.

0: If say here, I'll give you a scenario. This might help. So say if you've got $10,000 worth of Bitcoin, right? And you're sitting at 120,000 in value of Bitcoin, right? And so per Bitcoin, so you've got $10,000 worth of it. Well, it starts to go down. And at 119,000, you say, you know what? I'm gonna move all my Bitcoin over to Tether or USDT, a stable coin, right? And so you've got 119, right, in value. Let's make it easy. You had one Bitcoin, 120,000 in value. It goes down to 119. You say, okay, I'm gonna sell all that Bitcoin and go into Tether, and I'm gonna retain that value. That's 119,000 of value sitting there. While the price of Bitcoin goes down to 106, you're not riding the ride down. And then you go back and you say, okay, I'm gonna rebuy my one Bitcoin for 106,000, you know, in a couple of days or whenever. And so now you've got that Bitcoin and you've got 13,000 of USDT sitting there, because that's the difference between the two.
1: It's the modus operandi. It's the rules of the game that seems to be overwhelming when you talk about this stuff. You're talking about Bitcoin, Tether, stablecoin, how to play the market. I mean, it seems like it's a big education curve.
0: Well, yeah, well, it's because none of us are taught this in schools. You know, public school, government school, whatever you want to call it. They don't sit down and, I mean, maybe there's some, you know, some of the local credit unions are doing some financial courses, which is great. That needs to be a staple in American education is finance. Just the ability, just the terminology alone is worth its weight, you know. So it's something that I think should be on the table conversation for every Thanksgiving.
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3: 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I'm Kim Bilotto, host of the Energy Mix Radio Show, and that's your Energy Minute.
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4: I'm talking about your dad.
5: Well, what can we do? 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
4: We can make his house safer.
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4: Perfect world, there are no steps, but he does have steps. 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
5: 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If he forgets and takes them twice, he could get really dizzy.
4: Right. We could get him one of those daily pill counters. And he should have some sturdy hand grips in the bathroom and shower. This is all easy to do.
5: You know he's a proud guy. He's not going to take all our fussing lying down.
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1: I got a text from Debbie.
2: Yep.
1: How can I remove Copilot/AI? How can, if I got it on, how can I take it off?
2: You can actually, you can go into that with the tech tip that I shared just a bit ago about going into your apps folder, or even add remove programs. You should be able to remove, or even disable. You can do that in your startups. So the Windows logo and R, and then type in SHELL:APPSFOLDER. I'll text or I'll send it to Bob and he can send it to you. And
1: tell me again right
2: okay,
1: now.
2: Okay, so your Windows logo button. So your Windows logo button.
1: No, I'm typing it.
2: Okay.
1: Windows.
2: Oh, okay. So you can send it out there. Windows
1: logo button.
2: Yep. Plus R.
1: Wait a minute. On your keyboard.
2: Yep.
1: Then I'm going to go to second thing.
2: And then plus R. So you're doing Windows logo button and R at the same time.
1: Okay. Button plus press letter R.
2: Mm-hmm.
1: Okay.
2: All right. And then that brings up the run command. So then you're going to type in this.
1: BRIN brings up run command. And then what?
2: Then you type in the word and it's all, there's no spaces. It's,
1: type in word without spaces. I'll put that in parentheses.
2: Okay.
1: Uh-huh.
2: SHELL.
1: SHELL.
2: Then the colon. Character?
1: The colon. Yeah. Not a semi?
2: No.
1: Full colon.
2: Yep.
1: Okay.
2: APPS.
1: APPS.
2: FOLDER.
1: FOLDER.
2: That's okay. It. And then when you bring that up, what happens is you'll get a folder of all the different apps on your computer. And the reason why you go this route is because it'll show all your hidden apps, all the different apps in there that you may have got in, you know, whenever you buy a computer, there's a lot of apps and things like that that are already installed either in Windows or somebody else's app.
1: I'm just saying that. That's it.
2: Yeah, if you buy something like from HP or whatever, they have their certain software.
1: Will she see something that says Copilot?
2: Yes.
1: And then she can click on that and...
2: Click on it and remove it that way.
1: Okay.
2: Or you can go into add remove programs, or you can go into your startup.
1: I'm not typing all that.
2: Yeah, you can. There's multiple ways, but you can also go into whatever your search engine is and just type in Copilot removal, and that'll help too.
1: Okay.
2: So, but if you can, at the very least, you can disable it. I prefer to remove it, but if you don't feel comfortable in it, just call, you know, whomever. There's a lot of good tech companies here in town that you just ask them, hey, look, I'd like to remove Copilot from my computer. And and make sure when you're doing your updates for Windows, because it'll try to get back on there, make sure that you, if you download them automatically, don't install them automatically. Make sure that you select which ones get installed. Don't just let Windows own your computer by doing its own updates, because you'll wake up one Tuesday morning and say, what happened? My computer was working great yesterday, and it would be, lo and behold, Windows updates was like from the government here to help, right?
1: Yeah, and she can always call a company like Ace Computer.
2: Yeah, yeah, you had them on air before, too. Yeah.
1: Oh, yeah, Ace is really good. They've been around, like, woo, forever.
2: Yeah.
1: And then they got this pile of computers and stuff and hard drive sitting in the floor that they sell.
2: Okay.
1: And people buy them, and it might not be expensive, but they buy them to get the gold out, the silver out.
2: There's precious metals.
1: A part or something, or this, that, and the other. Although they keep some of the ancient systems, they got that too.
2: Yeah. Yeah. Well, in that case, too.
1: They got Windows XP, and I mean, they.
2: Yeah, and you keep those running because you don't know who's going to bring what in.
1: That's
2: and
1: correct.
2: You need some sort of a system to be able to work, you know, alongside that, or a standardized type of system that's working well.
1: Okay, so back to crypto.
2: Yeah.
1: Where are we?
2: Well, there's a few things out there. You know, the big news, obviously, is, you know,

0: the government shutdown that's, you know, that might be reversing course. You know, I mean, at least there's a pathway for it. You know, just keep in mind, too, you know, the essential programs that are not part of that continued to run, right? So the original 18 plus one, so 19 different services that the states allowed the federal government through the Constitution and preamble, those actually continued to run. So that those weren't a question. It's all really kind of the corporate government that really was the question, right? And so the reason I say that is because when you start talking about just a few days ago, President Trump truthed and sent out a of course, he does that all day long, but he sent a truth out that said, people that are against tariffs are fools. We are now the richest, most respected country in the world with almost no inflation and a record stock market price. 401ks are our highest ever. We're taking in trillions of dollars and will soon begin paying down our enormous debt of $37 trillion. Record investment in the USA, plants and factories going up all over the place. A dividend of at least $2,000 a person, not including high-income people, will be paid to everyone. He sent that out on November 9th at 5:25, right, p.m.? So what is a dividend, right? So we're talking about financial terms and things like that, right? So what's interesting about this is dividends are periodic payments. That's very important right there, right there. This is from Investopedia. So this isn't my definition, right? I'm going to read the definition, then we'll break it up. And I'm going to try to deconstruct what President Trump is telling us, right? And then it's going to tie right back into could tie right back into crypto and stable coins. And then I'm going to tell you how stable coins are making moves around the earth. All kinds of different countries are working on them. So, definition. Dividends are periodic payments made to shareholders from corporate profits.
1: Yeah, I have an insurance policy my mom bought when I was little. Mm-hmm. I still have it, and they converted it to a mutual company, something in the shares now. Mm-hmm. They won't let me take the dividend and buy more shares.
0: Oh, you can't reinvest?
1: No, and I already hated that because I'd be loaded.
0: Yeah, you know, when I had a lot of dividend stocks, and I just had them always reinvest.
1: Well, yeah, I would have, yeah. But they don't really allow that I know of, you know, because I had checked before. But they send me 4 dividend checks a year.
0: Okay.
1: I don't want to do direct deposit. I want to see the check and the statement.
0: Yeah.
1: You know, because I keep all of that.
0: Right.
1: But they pay me the dividends.
0: Yeah, it's a periodic payment, right?
1: That's periodic payment, 4 times a year.
0: Right. And you're a shareholder, right?
1: Yes.
0: Okay. That's good. So, yeah, so dividends are periodic payments made to shareholders from corporate profits. You've had that experience yourself. These payments can make a stock more attractive to investors, but it may also signal that a company isn't doing enough to generate better returns. So what's interesting is Donald Trump didn't say, I'm going to start a stimulus. I'm not going to send you a check of just money, right? Or a kind of what in some cases we've seen in the past, something to placate us, to make us feel better about our government, but yet, you know, they do something else. The reality is he's saying a dividend of at least $2,000 a person will be paid to everyone. Well, look in the definition. Dividends are periodic payments. He's not saying it's a $2,000 check one time.
1: One time.
0: This is a periodic payment.
1: So, Dick, over the future, you'll be getting, if those tariffs do what they're doing,
0: right,
1: but continue, then periodically you'll get a check.
0: That's right. That's the first thing I take from that. The second thing is he's proving the model that he's sharing corporate profits, right? So the federal government itself, that we've allowed to have specific roles, right, to provide for the common defense, coin money, you know, the 18 original and then plus one from the preamble that's derived. So it's 19 services that we, the people from the states, created the federal government for. Those items have continued. They're not subject to the CR, right? So the CR meaning continuing resolution. Continuing resolution is a corporate term and it's a corporate operation. So all this corporate stuff, all this stuff that we've added to our government over the last 200 and almost 50 years, all this stuff is what was under threat because it's all corporate stuff.

0: stuff, right? So this, he's saying, is from that corporate stuff, there are dividends to be paid to the people who own it, us.
1: And so he's saying that after they pay down, some will go to pay down the debt.
0: Right.
1: Others will go to the shareholders.
0: That's right.
1: Who you are the citizens.
0: That's exactly right.
1: Huh.
0: He's saying a lot there, right?
1: He is saying a lot. Yeah. But they're in court trying to say, you can't do tariffs. That's the Congress and the thing. And, you know, but Congress took a vote months ago saying that they delegate to him to handle tariffs.
0: There you go.
1: They said, yeah, but he did these under the emergency thing, and we don't know. Why would they be trying to shut that down? Because they want us to do bad so that we have to depend on them.
0: That's right. That's right. The more that we are dependent upon the almighty government instead of almighty God, then the more power that Washington, D.C. has.
1: That's correct. Over us. The bigger the government, the less freedom.
0: That's right. And so
1: there are
0: people that believe more in government will help you than God will help you. And unfortunately, that argument is still out there. But
1: and what Trump is saying,
0: it's right in the headlines. You can
1: see talking about all these entitlements, because Social Security is not an entitlement, something we paid into.
0: Right. It's your money.
1: It's your money. And a lot of people don't know, where's the country borrowing all this money from? Well, first they borrowed it from the Social Security deposits we've been making.
0: Well, even before that, they hypothecate everything you're going to earn in your whole life and say, well, let's bond and insure all these people, and so they're going to take off. You know, basically hypothecating if you're of common stock or private or valued stock. So it's very interesting all the financial tricks of the trade that government plays on us, and that started back in. Well, it started a lot longer before the United States of America was created. That was back in the 1600s. And what's interesting, there's a law that was created in Great Britain, and this will start another show, but it's called SESTA-QV. In the year 1666, it was created. That's when they started hypothecating people's value, and basically what's derived from that now is
1: borrowing against your future earnings.
0: What they call it now is the full faith and credit of the United States, meaning the people's ability to earn.
1: You're not going to start hammering them again, are you?
0: No. It's all good. But that can ultimately, Trump is telling us a periodic payment to the corporate shareholders, the people who own the company, which is us.
1: Which is a big deal, since people always want to get a check, but it's not a one-time thing.
0: That's right. It's periodic.
1: Especially as long as the tariffs are successful.
0: Yeah.
1: And they appear to be highly successful.
0: Yeah. If tariffs are consistent, then they're successful.
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6: Hi, I'm John M. Cudd, candidate for Corpus Christi City Council, District 1. 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I'm proud to call it home. I've lived in District 1 for 50 years. I grew up here, raised my family here, and have spent more than 40 years as a CEO. Experience that taught me how to make tough decisions, manage resources, and get results. 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I sought out corruption and helped recover more than $2.6 million in taxpayer dollars when you elected me to be on the Nueces Central Tax Appraisal Board. Now I want to bring that same accountability to City Hall. This November, vote John M. Cudd for Corpus Christi City Council, District 1, where decisions are made, not delayed.
7: John M. Cudd for Corpus Christi City Council, District 1. 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
0: A little bit about stable coins and what's happening across the earth and all the different countries doing different things. And it's interesting to see how back in the day, I was in the insurance business for a little while, right? Back, 15 years ago or so for a little while until a different company kind of snatched me up and brought me into real estate. But there was a guy that was working with us, and then we always kind of kidded him a little bit because he was always getting ready to get ready, meaning he was always organizing his desk and this and that and getting ready and getting the phone ready and all this stuff. But he simply just took an hour or so just before he would even make any phone calls. And so we just always said, oh, he's getting ready to get ready and getting ready. So it's always kind of this paper shuffle instead of actually just calling people and talking to them, right? So sometimes you just have to do the work, right? So in this case, countries are trying to catch up with the United States, meaning they had a period of about almost around 4 years or so with the Biden administration to hem and haw and to really try to push what formerly, you know, what they call central bank digital currencies and go for that kind of government-controlled currency. And so since that is waning, hopefully, and continuing to dwindle across the earth, then there's just the stable coins are coming up. And so stable coins themselves, there's many different versions of them. We've gone over them several times. But what these countries are doing is they're not getting ready to get ready anymore. They're making things happen. And so they're going into regulatory framework mode. The Japanese yen is actually right now, I think it's 1 yen to every 65 cents of a U.S. dollar. So there's a Japan's yen-backed stablecoin pilot involves three mega banks, meaning Japan's largest banks, Mitsubishi UFJ Financial Group, Sumitomo Mitsui Financial Group, and Mizuho Financial Group are working on a joint project to issue yen-backed, Japanese yen-backed stablecoins. And so these three major banks are working together, and their stablecoin launch affirms its intention to start self-regulating stablecoins. The body named the Japan Virtual Currency Exchange Association, you'll see that acronym again, JVCEA, has been formalized. And so meanwhile, Japan launched its first yen-backed stablecoin last month, the JPYC. About 150 shows ago, Bob, we talked about the way that monetary policy happens and these big moves. And obviously the reserve currency of the world is the U.S. dollar, which is great, and it continues to be. Although the stronger the U.S. dollar, the tougher it is for United States of America to make more money and sell its goods because the dollar value is higher than other currencies. So in this case, when we see things happen in Japan in terms of regulatory framework,

0: we know it's coming. And so if we connect the dots, Japan makes that move. Today, the Bank of England to unveil stablecoin regulatory regime keeping pace with the U.S. The rules will focus on systemic stablecoins while smaller ones fall under the FCA's lighter regime. The Bank of England is preparing to release its long-awaited regulatory framework for stablecoins, aiming to match the pace of U.S. developments in digital asset oversight. And so what
1: the U.S. is really ahead of the curve.
0: It is with Trump's regulatory framework and policies. They've set the tone. Now everybody else is lining up. Mm-hmm. It wasn't happening before because there was no regulatory framework, which basically made the whole industry kind of on pause, waiting for what the rules are, right? Much like anything else, you know, if you don't know what the rules are, there's too much risk, and a lot of the market sits idle and waits for the regulatory framework. So there's a lot of pent-up demand on stablecoins. I think people are going to continue to invest in them. I think that we'll see that stablecoins become potentially, and this is how I'm going to tie it together, the next version of asset-backed U.S. dollar. If there's a gold or silver or a stablecoin or a combination thereof, I think that's where your asset-backed dollar comes from. And I think also at the same time, that's probably the conduit or the way, the method that we're going to receive those dividends from our corporate profits from the U.S. Federal government in the future through stablecoins. I think that's going to be a strong potential. And so we're seeing how all the other countries, probably the same thing, because they're corporations too. They're all lining up.
1: And the thing about it is, we don't have to be in crypto or no kind of coin to benefit from it.
0: Right, right. I mean, this effectively, you know, this it's not necessarily a transfer of wealth. What it is a transfer of technology. And so it's we're seeing swifter payments, right? So if you're no pun intended on that, because Swift itself is a system that's not that swift on, you know, the way that money moves around or currency moves around the earth. So if you were to make a payment like on your credit card, you'll notice that the payment itself goes through and you're credited almost instantly now. That didn't used to happen.
1: Yeah, it took a couple days.
0: Right, right. So they'd hold on to your money. Well, now that instantaneous transaction, that's all a form of digital currency transaction. And that's all a form of how this transfer of technology or the convergence of finance and technology has happened right in front of us. I mean, people say, hey, you know, I love the American dollar because I can hold it in my hand. Well, that's good. But over 95% of all transactions in the United States of America is digital, right? So we've converted our actions, right? And we go through, like, people pay in Venmo and Cash App and all the different apps out there, Zelle, yeah. Right? And there's nothing wrong with those. Right. Just got to make sure that you're paying the right person or receiving, you know, properly. So there's just different variables. But we're seeing a new era, and cryptocurrency is certainly a part of it.
1: Yeah, well, Venmo app, Cash App, I don't do none of that. Although my wife has a separate account.
0: Yeah.
1: To deal with the Cash App.
0: Yeah, it's always good to insulate, right? And
1: yeah, don't attach it to your main account.
0: Yeah, and also here's another tip, right? So if you buy something online, or especially during the season, right, when you're buying gifts, use a virtual card on your credit card. Go into the app and create what you call a virtual number.
1: Yeah, they've been trying to give me a virtual card, I haven't taken that either.
0: You can turn those on and off, and you can use them for specific vendors. Like if you go to Amazon, use one virtual card just for Amazon. And if there's ever an issue, you just go into the app, turn it off, and you don't have to go and reset the whole physical card or any of that stuff for automatic payments.
1: Once again, very interesting, very informative, and very entertaining.
0: Always good. Dividends are on the way.
1: Thank you, Chad. Appreciate it, man.
0: All right. Thank you.
1: Right.
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3: I'm Gloria Chapa. Iran says it will set up new economic barriers aimed at ships it believes are attempting to transit the Strait of Hormuz. News Nation's Corey Smith has more.
4: Iran says it'll be announcing an exclusion zone outside the strait aimed at vessels it believes are attempting to transit the waterway. Now, the new head of Iran's Supreme National Security Council told the country's state media Sunday that zone is going to begin at the U.S. naval blockade, and any ship that enters will be placed on Iran's sanctions list. This comes after the U.S. hit Iranian oil tankers in response to two ballistic missiles Iran fired towards two U.S. Navy ships.
3: Reuters reports Iran also plans to release maps for a new international shipping corridor through the strait. The NTSB is investigating why an Amazon cargo jet ran off of a Miami International Airport runway on Sunday, killing at least five people and injuring another five. Retired air traffic controller Dave Riley.
5: Some sources online are reporting that the landing was quite long, the touchdown was longer than normal, which may contribute to the inability to brake before the end of the runway, causing the overrun.
3: The plane overran the runway as it arrived from San Juan, Puerto Rico. With 57 days until Election Day, the fight over mail-in voting is heading back to the Supreme Court.
6: President Trump is hoping the third time's a charm, asking the Supreme Court once again to allow new restrictions on mail-in voting. The administration has asked the justices to intervene after a federal judge extended a block on the rules. The timing here is critical. North Carolina has already started sending out mail ballots, with other states set to follow in the coming days. The administration says the block could create confusion and chaos. The rules would require new information from states and unique barcodes on mail ballot envelopes. The Supreme Court has not ruled on the legality of the restrictions. Stacey Lynn, Worldwide News Network, Washington.
3: Nearly one-third of voters in the U.S. cast mail ballots. Germany's chancellor has been reacting to a shock election victory by the far right in the east of his country.
7: German Chancellor Friedrich Merz says he didn't see the German far-right AfD party scoring an historic victory in the eastern state of Saxony-Anhalt, but it did, and now he has to deal with it. The AfD won about 44% of the vote, more than doubling its result from the previous election. Germans are angry that their once strong nation post-World War II is now mired in economic insecurity and mass immigration. Chancellor Merz says, "We need to talk about this.
8: I know that we have to get better, and I'm looking for ways to achieve this."
7: AfD leaders call the result a clear mandate to govern, putting fresh pressure on Chancellor Merz and Germany's political establishment. From the Foreign Desk, John Terrett, Worldwide News Network.
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9: 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I'm Yana Derillis for the Worldwide News Network.
3: NFL Commissioner Roger Goodell is getting his wish.
10: We still have more work to do.
3: Just ahead of Wednesday's season opener, the NFL owners are granting Goodell a four-season extension. The new deal will keep the 67-year-old Goodell on the job through the 2030 season. Late matches at the U.S. Open are sparking some concerns as the tournament sets a record this year with three post-2 a.m. match finishes over 6 days. And while players say they like night matches at Arthur Ashe Stadium under the lights, with New York fans staying late and energetic, some say that ending a match in the wee hours can be a little rough on both players and diehard fans in the stands. For instance, most of the crowd stuck around to watch Venus Williams lost to Sophia Kennan. The match had the latest start in U.S. Open history, 12:13 a.m. Ouch. Wimbledon has an 11 p.m. curfew, and the French Open only has one match a night. Well, that sounds exhausting. Gloria Chapa, Worldwide News Network, New York.
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10: Here's your AccuWeather forecast. Today will be hot with some sunshine, later becoming breezy with a chance of a thunderstorm. The high will reach 98. Tonight will be mainly clear and humid with a low of 70.

0: 79. Tomorrow, expect a mix of sun and clouds, becoming breezy in the afternoon. The high will be 95. Sunday will be partly sunny and hot with isolated thunderstorms possible. Also breezy in the afternoon. The high will be 97. On Monday, anticipate partly sunny skies with a chance of a morning shower, then turning breezy. The high temperature will be 94. With your AccuWeather forecast, I'm meteorologist Joe Lundberg.
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0: continue with the Bob Jones Show. 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There's a book, Rules to Live By for Wealth, Health, and Happiness, regarding Maimonides. I hope I said it right. Born in Spain during the height of the Middle Ages. Maimonides was also known as Rambam. He's recognized as one of the greatest scholars of all time, influential throughout the Middle East. He was both a traditionalist and an innovator, a rabbi, a physician, a philosopher, and his teachings continue to be widely respected today by Jews, Christians, and Muslims alike. On the 1440 Keys Newsmaker line is my special guest this morning, Jeffrey Katz. And Jeffrey is a lifelong student and teacher of rationalist religious philosophy. He became fascinated in his youth by his discovery of the ancient wisdom of Maimonides and received rabbinic ordination while focusing on disseminating the ancient life-changing wisdom that he had uncovered. He is a practicing attorney. He's appeared on national television, lectured widely on a broad range of issues. He's the author of The Secret Life, a book of wisdom from the great teacher. Jeffrey Katz is a graduate of Columbia College, Columbia Law School, and Manhattan Talmudic Academy, has rabbinic ordination from Yeshivat Pirshei Shoshanim. Hope they did that right. And he's taught about Maimonides for over 25 years in numerous public and private settings. Good morning, Jeffrey, and thank you for coming on our show here in South Texas.
1: Good morning, Bob. It's great to be here with you.
0: Yeah, we're excited. I do a one-hour piece every week. I do it on Tuesday morning from 7 to 8 called CCE, Classical Christian Education. Mm-hmm. And, I talk about the liberal arts because I had a really good liberal arts education from Temple University in Philadelphia. But that was back in the day. But how, the basics, the grammar, the dialectic, the rhetoric, the arithmetic, the geometry, astronomy, the whole thing on classical education. Mm-hmm. But most people don't get any of this stuff today, even at the collegiate level. Tell me about yourself. Again, I talked about being a lifelong teacher. What was the path you took to get where you are writing this kind of material?
1: Well, that's a great question, Bob. Like most people, these days, I was, and many people are kind of like ships that have lost their compass, like wandering haphazardly through life and, often not that happy. As a teenager, I kind of stumbled onto the wisdom of Maimonides. It's like Maimonides can be your Maimonides and everybody's Maimonides. You get it? Maimonides. Now, he lived about 800 years ago, but he was at his time the greatest physician of his time and the greatest spiritualist and rabbi and philosopher, theologian. So he had both worlds. He was a man of science and also a great spiritual giant. He was in both worlds, the physical and the spiritual. And he kind of developed these ideas. And his personal story was actually, Bob, quite remarkable. Born in Spain, as you had mentioned,

0: mentioned, the first half of his life, he was on the run the whole time because there were Islamist extremists at that time who took over Spain where he lived. So he was wandering through Western Africa. Eventually, he made his way to Egypt many, many years later. But the first half of his life, he was wandering and on the run. And during those times, he did some of his most productive writing. He was really an incredible person. Ultimately, he became the family doctor of effectively the king of Egypt, who was the sultan in Cairo at the time, and was also such a great spiritualist and philosopher that major universities, you know, still kind of all the departments there are still studying his philosophy. What I've done is I've taken all of his practical ideas and put them in one simple volume from his vast array of writings. Kind of each page, each chapter is only a page or two with one idea. His system is really a remarkable system where he gives you basic rules to govern each of the major areas of your life. And if you do that, I've done it myself, and they really are very profound in when you follow these rules, they give you a balance and they maximize your success in every area, all the spiritual and all the physical basic areas of your life, which really do lead to, you know, health, wealth, happiness, and peace. And these ideas are studied intensively still in many Jewish schools across the world. And like I said, also universities study his philosophical writing still.
1: Now, I really have two questions here. Number one, at what age did you get intrigued by him?
0: Yeah, I did at about at the age of 15.
1: Really?
0: Because I found it's funny. I went home from school for Passover 1 year, and my father happened to leave this book on the table about Maimonides. And once I read it, and I saw the power of some of these ideas, just such common sense, that kind of hooked me. I mean, I can give you a couple of quick examples to show you like the brilliance of, you know, how these essential ideas can get your family life to be rich and incredible, and your spiritual life, your connection with God, and your career, and your character, and your health, you know, because he was the greatest doctor of all time. So may I give a couple of quick examples?
1: Yeah, go ahead. Go ahead.
0: So for example, family life. You know, Maimonides recognized that, like, let's say someone's a financial success, but his family life is poor, or his spiritual life is poor, he's probably not going to be that happy, because it's really that balance. You want to feel that you're making advances and that you're happy with yourself in each of the major areas of life. And if you are, you're just going to be happy and content and have tremendous peace. So take family life. Like, with regard to raising children, for example, anyone who has young children or grandchildren, nieces or nephews, any you know, younger family members, his main idea relates to, like, the rationale. So train your children once they're old enough to reason a little bit, you know, like 4, 5, 6, 7. Once they're at that age, don't make their decisions for them. Instead, teach them, like, don't control their lives. Talk to them and teach them that if they make certain decisions, certain things are likely to result. Start getting them in the habit of thinking through that when they make a decision, certain things are likely to result. And then it won't take long, but your children will see that you have so much vaster experience than they do. Obviously, you're going to be right in predicting the results of their choices. So when the children see, when your kids see that what you tell them about if you do this, this is probably going to happen. If you do the other thing, this will probably happen. They will see, they will turn to you as a trusted advisor, you know, because if you try to control your kids, you're just going to get, frankly, resentment and maybe hatred even if you try to take control of your kids' life. But if you explain to them, like, about their choices and get them to analyze the situation a little bit, they will view you as a trusted advisor. And that's a really, that's a huge thing in a parent-child or grandparent-grandchild relationship. You know, children are

0: like trees in a sense, because trees need water to grow. But if you give them too much water, they won't develop their own roots. The roots won't go deep, and the trees will be weak. Similarly, children, if you make all the decisions for them and you try to control their lives, not only will they resent you, but they'll wind up being poor decision makers, and their roots will be weak. So, you know, that's one example. And also, you know, setting specific times where you have projects with your children which focus on the values that you hold dear, that also really enriches the relationship. And, you know, because if you don't instill your own values in your kids, you know, someone else is going to instill theirs.
1: Well, you know, that, so, and that brings up two thoughts. Number one, because my wife does the same thing, even to our grandchildren. She tells them, think a thing through. You know, what could happen if this, and even what's the worst that could happen based on the decision that you make. So we've mm-hmm. done that with our children. We do that with our grandchildren, which says in the Judeo-Christian Bible, train up a child in the way they should go, which begs the question, Maimonides, did he take any of his information from observation, or did he also encompass them from some of the great books like the Bible and others? Because some of this stuff is already in there. But
0: yes. Yes, that's a fantastic point. And Maimonides' starting point is the Bible and the teachings of God.
1: Okay.
0: So he starts, of course, with that, and then he extrapolates. And the point you mentioned is so excellent, Bob, because the point of doing this with your children, what does it actually give them? It gives them a basis to think things through for themselves.
1: Critical thinking skills.
0: An independent analytical power, which will then make them immune from the bombardment of society, which is trying to pull them in any number of strange directions, which I don't need to tell you about.
1: Yeah.
0: So, this is part and parcel, and you're so right. The Bible teaches us to teach our children and teach them right from wrong and the proper values. And you can really honestly say that in today's day and age, it's triply important, because it's not like society is going to teach them those values if you don't. In fact, it's just the opposite. You're going to lose your kids unless they have the firmest of foundations.
1: Yeah,
0: and that's the way you can help them get it.
1: Yeah, we have to take a break, but that's why it says talk to them all the time when you walk with them, when you talk to them and explain it to them. We're on with Jeffrey Katz, and he has a new book out called Maimonides' Guide to a Wonderful Life, Rules to Live By. Stay with us. We'll be back.
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0: We are living in tumultuous times, overwhelmed by many challenges bombarding us from every direction. Everything seems to be upside down, and we're confronted daily with the challenge of overcoming good versus evil. Now comes the guide for living and coping with life's obstacles. Rules to Live By, Maimonides' Guide to a Wonderful Life, by the great religious philosopher Jeffrey Katz. His new book is inspired by Maimonides, one of the greatest intellectual and spiritual minds of the Middle Ages. And thank you for spending some time with us this morning, Jeffrey.
1: Great pleasure, Bob. Thanks so much.
0: Yeah, now, and we've only touched the surface, so I appreciate you going to hang around for a bit. We've just touched the surfaces because it was obvious that he started from those Hebrew texts and scriptures, which is a great way in order to perpetuate yourself. That's what the United States has lost, passing on the good and the positive and the things and the decision. Because for me, government of the people, for the people, by the people, self-government starts with self-control of yourself.
1: Well, absolutely. And, you know, Maimonides has many teachings along those lines. You know, Maimonides is basically the source for the highest level of charity, which is helping someone get a job and help himself. In other words, he's the one who said, you know, teach a man to fish, don't just give him a fish.
0: That was his quote?
1: That was his quote. That was his quote.
0: And then they turned it into, if you teach, give a man a fish, he can eat the day, but if you teach him to fish, he can feed himself the rest of his life.
1: Right. In other words, Maimonides has eight levels of charity, and the top one is that one, to help somebody become self-sufficient so that he or she will never again need, you know, a charitable handout.
0: Huh. Eight levels. What's the bottom one?
1: Yeah, the bottom one is giving less than you should and grudgingly.
0: Giving less
1: than you should. Still better than giving nothing.
0: Okay. Yeah, all right, that makes sense. I'm like,

0: seeing this guy more and more.
1: Oh, that's terrific. You know, he also, and I set this out in my book, you know, Rules to Live By, Maimonides' Guide to a Wonderful Life. Maimonides also describes how we can each strengthen our link to God. You know, because Maimonides says it's within our power if we want to strengthen our link to God, or if we want to weaken it or break it, if that's our preference, we can certainly do that also. So he basically says, well, we can do that. Of course, we should never do that, but he says it's up to us. And he says basically, you know, just like a child can't be happy if he's not doesn't have a, you know, close link with his parents, a person can't be happy unless he has a link with God. And I think we all see people of faith, you know, they're just happier people, because one of the main areas of life, according to Maimonides, that needs to be strong and you need to feel good about and that you've done a lot in is your relationship with God. So the link with God is basically, according to Maimonides, through your mind. By your thoughts about God and your thinking correct things about God, you build up a mental tunnel up to God from your mind. And it's through that same tunnel, Bob, according to Maimonides, that God looks down on you and on each person and watches over that person and provides divine providence to that person. So it's a two-way tunnel. We each have the capacity to build up this tunnel toward God, and then it's through that tunnel that God interacts with us. And even the divine providence is through that tunnel. You know, God may implant ideas in our mind to help us get through troubles we have. You know, Maimonides has this idea of the divine overflow. In other words, the divine overflow is this constant overflowing abundance of ideas and wisdom and judgment and love that's coming down from, that's emanating from God at all times. Now, we can receive it if we're tuned properly. Like, if we're not tuned properly, it's like a radio. You know, you've got, like, we're on the radio. People who have the right radio receivers are tuned properly can pick up these signals. If the radio is just off, out of whack, and it's not tuned right, or the radio's broken, it's just not going to pick up these signals. So the way you tune your receiver, if you will, the way you adapt your mind to receive the divine overflow is basically like a radio. You have to clear away the static, and the static winds up being all the, you know, envy and the grudges and the negativity and all these things. You know, you see many people, they lead their lives like in reactionary mode. They don't even do anything constructive or positive. All day, they're just reacting angrily to emails, or they're like powder kegs. All day, they're just reacting to things. That sucks out their mental and emotional energy so much, it leaves no room for either any kind of real, amazing, positive activity or to be receptive of the divine overflow.
0: Go ahead, I'm sorry. Continue.
1: Yeah, yeah. So just finishing up, Bob, that once one has cleared his mind of all of that stuff, and that's very part and parcel of character building, according to Maimonides, you've got to get positivity just dominating your personality and your life. And well, it's not so easy, but the rules are pretty basic. You know, they're easy to follow. They just need to be implemented. Once you've done that, then you'll become a vehicle to receive the divine overflow. And that will, well, once you do that, you're going to see signposts in your life, clear directions to move forward in that will seem so obvious to you that that is your proper path and your best path forward to lead a meaningful, fulfilling, happy life.

0: from Scripture, from God, i.e. Scripture, you know, his word, the oracles that were delivered, the further away we get from this. So is Maimonides a way of looking at the way he says these things that could lead us back to the Scriptures?
1: Oh, yeah, totally. And the way you expressed it is really very consistent with Maimonides' beliefs and what he urges us to do. I mean, first of all, Maimonides says that our lives are under our control. No matter what anybody else tries to tell you, that we're influenced by all these factors that we can't help and we have to throw up our arms and say, I can't do it. You know, help me, help me, help me, I can't do it. Even though, you know, we need to help people who need help. Basically, I mean, he basically says we each decide whether to make ourselves learned or ignorant, compassionate or cruel, generous or miserly. Nobody forces us, he says. No one decides for us. No one drags us along one path or the other. We are responsible for what we are. So he believes that so strongly. One of his main principles in character development is to associate with virtuous and wise people. Mm-hmm. You know, and that's a very, very important. You know, it sounds so easy. Oh, yeah, we'll just associate with virtuous and wise people. But it's so profound and so important because, again, looking at children, for example, people see when a kid falls in with bad influences, what happens to him or her, versus when he or she falls in with an excellent crowd of people with terrific virtues and doing the right
0: thing. Well, they have a saying, tell me what your name is, I'll tell you who you are, tell me who you hang with, and I'll tell you what you are.
1: But you also said
0: something like Moses, when in the midst of the battle, God says, why are you crying to me? Look into your own hands. I've already given you the tools. We'll be right back with Jeffrey Katz. Stay with us.
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0: 877-882-KEYS on our KEYS listener line. We've got Jeffrey Katz. He is a graduate of Columbia College, Columbia Law School, Manhattan Talmudic Academy. He has rabbinic ordination from Yeshivat Proshe Shoshanim. He has taught about Maimonides for over 25 years in numerous public and private settings. He is our guest this morning. He has a new book out, Rules to Live By, Maimonides' Guide to a Wonderful Life. And Jeffrey Katz, I would be remiss unless you wanted to follow up on, you know, because all those things go in my mind when I listen to you talk. But we would be remiss if we didn't talk about some of the maxims of Maimonides, like in finances, or what silence is, or let nothing which this one here, let nothing which can be treated by diet be treated by other means. We are over medicated, over stimulated, over let nothing which can be treated by diet be treated by other means. Isn't that the truth?
1: Isn't it amazing? Maimonides was the greatest doctor of his age. That's why he was the doctor to effectively the king of Egypt, the Sultan in Cairo. And his number one principle was, like you just said, that's the maxim. If what you have can be treated by diet alone, it is prohibited to take medications to treat it. And the pharmaceutical companies will not be big fans of his, obviously. And anyone who, there are so many people, it's really so sad. I talk to people sometimes, they're on six or seven medications. Half of them are just to treat the side effects of other medications
0: yes.
1: that they're on. And they all, and it kind of makes, sometimes it just makes them sick. I mean, obviously, correctly targeted medications that you really need that can't be treated by diet alone, for example, are good. But the over-medication is really the problem Maimonides was trying to get at. And again, he was the top doctor of his time.
0: Wow.
1: And that's his number one, that was his number one rule.
0: You're talking about
1: unnecessary meds.
0: Yeah, and you're talking about over 800 years ago. It's like the people, Ozempic and this, that, and that. Well, then stop eating that stuff and you wouldn't be obese. There was so much truth. There's another one here. He said, lose with the truth and right rather than gain with falsehood and wrong. And I hear so many people say, we ought to take the tactics of the left and do what they do to us. But he says, now, wait a minute. You know what? Recompense no man evil for evil is a scripture. Lose with the truth and right rather than gain with falsehood and wrong. That's a hard pill to swallow because people don't want to lose.
1: People don't want to lose it. And that's the trick. So what he's really, first of all, one of his main principles, Maimonides' main principles is your mouth and your mind and your heart always have to be one. Don't try to fool people. Don't try to trick anybody. That's prohibited because, even though you might think, and it's funny, that is true in its own right. The Bible says stay far away from falsehood. In Hebrew, it's midvar sheker tirchak. Stay away from falsehood. But, Maimonides is pointing out, Bob, that it's not only a rule that we follow because that's the correct thing to do, but also the practical benefits are terrific of being trustworthy and truthful. People may think they're gaining if they lie. I'm going to trick him now. I'm going to get him to do something. But in the long term, are you really going to win? If you trick people, people are not that dumb. And they will figure out eventually what the person who tricked them is all about. So even though it may accrue a short-term gain to the trickster or fraudster or the person who's just lying through his teeth to gain any type

0: point. It's going to redound ultimately for the person's bad. It's going to be bad for the person ultimately. And, you know, principles like this, being trustworthy, being reliable, being able to make decisions, you know, because another famous maxim of Maimonides is that the risk of a wrong decision is preferable to the terror of indecision. In other words, Maimonides recognizes it's really important in life to be able to make decisions, to be comfortable making decisions, right? Because if we're going to have happy, successful lives, we've got to make decisions. You can't just be stuck in situations where you can't make decisions. And all of your decisions may not be right, but that's what, we're only human, and that's fine. The ability to move forward in life by making decisions is critical. And if you think about it, just like being truthful at all times and trustworthy will redound to your benefit, if you are a person in the job market or with a job in any type of career, if you just have those three qualities, one, you are reliable, you know, you say, when you say you're going to be somewhere at a time, you're there every time. When you make a promise to do something, you're always doing it. Two, you are trustworthy. You know, your word is your bond. You're not trying to fool people. You're willing to lose with truth and right rather than to gain with falsehood and wrong. And if you train yourself to be comfortable making decisions, and decisions even for other people where they're important to be made or for an organization, you know, a person with those three qualities is so rare. I mean, they are just head and shoulders above all their peers, all their competition. Such a person with just those three basic qualities is going to skyrocket in his or her career, no matter what their IQ is, almost, no matter you know, what their skills are. If you just have those three basic human qualities, that you know how to make decisions and you're reliable and trustworthy and perceived as such, and people know that you're like that, your career is going to be amazing. So it's just an example how people think they're smart by fooling people and tricking people.
1: Yep.
0: Just the opposite.
1: It, using rhetoric and deception and the ambiguity of the English language to boot.
0: Well, yeah. It's also, you know, part of our, you know, over-consumerism where, you know, all these, we're just bombarded all day with these ads, you know. All they do really is increase our appetites and increase our wants, and they increase things that we think we need that we really don't. And it just results in, like, less happiness in our society overall. So Maimonides teaches that happiness is not something that comes from external things. Happiness comes from within you. Happiness is what you are, not what you have.
1: Yeah.
0: And, you know, I mean, happiness is a lot like health. You know, who are healthy people? You know, typically the most healthy people are people who are running around all day doing things they love and that they care
1: that
0: about.
1: That is true.
0: And they never think about their health. You know, those are the healthy people. Same thing, happy people are people who are just involved in any number of things, like according to these rules of Maimonides, and they're so happy and fulfilled doing these things that they never think of their own happiness, because they're the ones truly happy. If you're focused on, well, am I happy, am I not happy? It's like am I healthy? It's like a hypochondriac. No one's going to be healthy focusing on his happiness all day, focusing on his health, or same thing with happiness all day. In other words, happiness is something, contentment is something you get indirectly.
1: Which could involve satisfaction in having done something for others and see their face light up.
0: Oh, totally. You know, Maimonides, one of his biggest things and one of the most important aspects of life, once people have made some development in their character along these lines, is building your legacy, what you want to be known for, what you want to be remembered for, the value or the cause of the idea larger than yourself that you're going to devote, you know, some of your time and energy to. And by doing that, you do so many things. First of all, you light up the faces and the lives of people you help, but it has so many other important, such important and profound practical benefits. I mean, the first thing is it allows you to develop a healthy emotional detachment from money. And that's like the number one thing you need for almost anything in life, because if you're too

0: emotionally tied up with money, first of all, you'll never be rich, because to be wealthy, you need to make excellent financial decisions. And no one who's so, and you know, you also need to spend money to make money. So anyone who's so emotionally tied up with his money, like a miser, will never be able to get rich, because they can't make good decisions. Like a surgeon, no matter how skilled a surgeon is, he'll never operate on his own kid because he's too close to it. He knows that he can't make good medical decisions. He can't make good surgical decisions with respect to his kids because he's too close to the situation. Similarly, until you've developed a healthy detachment, emotional detachment from money, you can't make good financial decisions.
1: But that brings me, and I need to inject here, one of his maxims in finances: be strict with yourself and generous with others.
0: Yes, which really has two meanings. So the first is, you know, if someone's a typical family man who may, you know, you have to make ends meet and you have to cut some expenses, be generous with your, Maimonides' advice is, be generous with your spouse and your children. Make the cuts in your own things. That's the proper thing to do, number one. And number two, when you're handling other people's money, be strict to the penny. But when other people are handling your money, be lenient. Don't insist on such strictness. Be more easygoing, but not when you're dealing with other people's finances. So that's the twin idea in that expression.
1: I got a couple of text messages. One asked me, how do you spell his name? Well, it's Maimonides. Maimonides. But Jim sent a text in. He says, tell your listeners to Google Jeffrey, Jeffrey Katz, Katz, with a K, Rules to Live By, and links to buy the book come right up. They're already trying to buy the book online.
0: That's great. Thank you so much. Maimonides felt that not teaching people these rules would be denying people their rightful inheritance. Because Maimonides knows that either in his time and in our time, society is trying to take you in a lot of different directions that may not be so good. Maimonides identified these principles based on the Bible and based on common sense and based on his medical, scientific, and religious and spiritual knowledge. And he set forth these easy rules to follow. He felt that he had to make people know it because, again, it was like our inheritance. And if he said, if I let these ideas die with me, I'm denying them their inheritance. And that would be so sad and not right.
1: And like I said earlier, I find, and we got to take one more break, I find that Maimonides leads us back to Scripture. Because if you take that out of the equation of an entire Western civilization, you have uprooted the foundation and the civilization has to fall. But his way of saying it is in such clear language, and your way of explaining it is such clear language that it'll be easier. Like I'm doing the whole time you're talking, I'm hearing the scriptures. I'm hearing them and they're coming to my mind. So we'll be back with more Jeffrey Katz with his new book, Rules to Live By, the teachings of the great Maimonides. Stay with us.
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2: 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Visit braces.org.
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4: Keys. My guest on the news, Michael Lime, Jeffrey Katz, new book, Rules to Live By, Maimonides' Guide to a Wonderful Life. He's also author of another book called The Secret Life, a book of wisdom from the great teacher. On his book, Rules to Live By, it has been said, an invaluable guide to how to live a successful, fulfilled, and meaningful life in regard to one's work, family, health, and spiritual life. He said, he wrote, I look forward to providing each of my young adult grandchildren with a copy. Now, one of the things that we want to conclude with as we leave here is that there is much to say, according to Jeffrey Katz, by Maimonides, about the vital facets of life that all people care about, that you ought to pay attention to if you want to live a happy, fulfilling life. His teachings are studied by people of all religions throughout the world. Why character counts, how to achieve success at work, the importance of family, why your legacy matters, and we'll talk about that a little bit more, how to create spiritual connections, why your attitude matters, and how a healthy body equals a good life. Your legacy are your children and your children's children, in fact, first of all. Is that right?
5: Absolutely. Absolutely.
4: Because, and, go ahead, sir.
5: And it's them, and it's perpetuating certain ideas and beliefs and causes through them, because because that's what I mean. Originally, the Israelites and the Jewish people were people who put forward a certain belief system. It wouldn't have really been the legacy of Abraham, Isaac, and Jacob if their children had not followed their path.
4: True. So how do you apply all of this to what we are experiencing today, not only in the world, but specifically in this nation?
5: Yeah. So I would say one of the most important things is to family life is very, very critical, because like everything begins with the family. If you allow your children, you know, to go astray, if you will, in terms of values and so forth, then it's so easy these days. That's really the problem. Mm-hmm. You know, the bombardment is so intense, starting from the youngest age, that one really has to focus on the legacy, which is the children and the values and causes and ideas that one stands for. And if you think about it, what could be greater to build a strong family life than teaching your children about your values and ability to think for themselves about how things presented to them shape up with respect to those values, and also just a great family life in terms of doing things together. Because there's really nothing that's more delightful for a family than sitting around the dinner table or in some of their free time

0: spending time on projects that that promote you know, those shared values. And it really works, you know, having a legacy in terms of, you know, some one of these causes or ideas or values that you believe in and you promote. It's also such a wonderful thing throughout your whole life, because in each of these areas that Maimonides talks about, it really has a great spillover effect on every other area of your life. For example, in your marriage with your spouse, you can become a household not only of rearing children, but also a household that stands for something and that stands for certain values. With your coworkers or just friends, you know, you will become a magnet for them and such an interesting person if you're someone who's promoting an idea and devoting some of his time and some of his energy and money to these worthwhile ideas. You become a magnet, you know, just because you're an interesting person promoting worthwhile things. People are attracted to that and want to get involved. And that's going to help you in every way. I mean, it's also going to spill over to business opportunities because, you know, you're going to develop a network of amazing, successful people once you're involved in an important, worthwhile project that you're giving of yourself for. And for young people, especially for young people, Bob, once they're involved in these worthwhile causes, it can be the bridge that gaps their attaining managerial skills and business skills, knowing how to, you know, manage a tight budget and achieving things. I mean, the results are just tremendous. You help people and you fulfill biblical mandates of charity and helping people, and you help other people get on their own, and you build your family through this way. You develop your character. All this time, you're doing it not only because it's the right thing to do, but in a way, you're also the hand of God, because God's job is to provide, and you are kind of God's deputy in helping achieve God's objectives in the world. You're establishing your legacy, and once someone is busy with these things, his life then, Bob, is just filled with meaningful, you know, activities that you care about, and a strong family, and you're successful in your career. It's just a wonderful, it is Maimonides' recipe for a wonderful life, and one will have it if they follow these rules.
1: But one could only hope that enough people really want to have that, maintain it if they have it, or gain it if they don't. And the big challenge against the big separator of family and home is technology. I've seen too many families sit around a table at a restaurant and all of them have a handheld computer, which they call a phone, only has a phone app in it. And this divisive devices. I could only hope, like I said, that enough family want it and will encourage others. That's the great work of today, to get other families to go back. Because I heard our president say at the State of the Union just the other day, we've got to cut loose the things of the past.
0: Yeah.
1: That's Maimonides. Yeah. Why would I cut that loose?
0: You're right. That is the greatest challenge of our time. And we have to hold on to the values and the principles that made us great. You know, it takes hundreds, sometimes thousands of years for society to develop, you know, programs and institutions that maximize human happiness. I mean, that's, you know, liberals and conservatives, they kind of, if you think about it, you know, each one has his role. Liberals like a lot of new ideas. Conservatives say, hey, the old ideas work. You know, let's be very skeptical of new ideas. So most of our institutions that work have evolved over many, many decades and generations and even hundreds of thousands of years to sometimes the view that you see in our current society, just throw everything overboard and let's start from scratch. I mean, Yes. What are the odds that that's going to work?
1: No, not at all.
0: It's like zero.
1: And so one of the starting points is to really, this is such common sense stuff. Do you find, how is it being received? Because I know you've been working at this a while, Jeffrey. How's it being received?
0: Yeah, thank God it's being received well. I mean, it's opening up

0: lot of people's eyes. And I think we're on the right road. I think we're on the right road with God's help and with people willing to kind of step back and take stock of things a little bit and wanting to help themselves and kind of reaching out for tried and true wisdom. I think we're going to be okay. You know, I know that it's so challenging these days. Some people are like, they're not optimistic about how this is all going to end at the end. But I think there are enough good people moving in the right direction whereby, you know, I think we're gonna win at the end of the day.
1: It's so funny because one of his maxims is silence is the maturation of wisdom. Everybody today is on wanting to text, wanting to be an influencer, wanting to talk, wanting to yak. But silence is the maturation of wisdom. Now, that's something to think about. We got about a minute and a half. Go ahead, sir. You got last words.
0: Oh, thank you. Yeah, you know, that's a great point to end on, because really, silence is the maturation of wisdom. Isn't that really just saying, let's not be so arrogant about everything? Let's not think we know everything about everything, because it's not true. I mean, even modern science, you know, will tell you, any physicist, you know, worth his salt will tell you that nobody understands anything about 95% of the matter in the universe. We really don't know anything. The more we advance in science, for example, we realize that we know less and less. The world is not just a machine that we can predict and they can just tell us what to do. There is all this room of judgment and freedom of will that we have to take responsibility for and win and be successful according to these rules of humanity.
1: Rules to Live By, Maimonides' Guide to a Wonderful Life by Jeffrey Katz. Get it now. It's available all over the place. Jeffrey, thank you again for spending time with us here in South Texas. We appreciate you, man.
0: Thank you so much.
1: All right. Great. This is KEYS Corpus Christi, Texas. It's, man, I love that conversation.

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1: News this hour from Town Hall. I'm Rich Thomason. Aviation safety investigators are on the scene of a deadly cargo plane crash in South Florida. Miami-Dade Fire Chief Ray Jadala says at least five people were killed when an Amazon Boeing 767 overshot a runway at Miami International Airport.
2: The airplane did strike a couple of vehicles that required a couple of victims that were actually trapped in the vehicles. So a complex extrication with our technical rescue team started to occur. In addition to that, we had a very complex fire engine compartments that were on fire, including a search and rescue of the pilot and co-pilot that were trapped in this aircraft.
1: Several of the injured are hospitalized in critical condition. Following their Moscow meeting with Russia's Vladimir Putin, U.S. envoys Steve Witkoff and Jared Kushner sat down with Ukraine's Volodymyr Zelensky over the weekend. Witkoff says they talked with Zelensky for more than 4 hours.
3: My job and Jared's job together is to bring the parties together, to narrow the issues between them, to create good communication channels, and hopefully we began that process constructively, and we're confident that there'll be a good resolution here.
1: A resolution that would ultimately end the war in Ukraine. More pain at the pump this holiday weekend. Gas prices above where they were a year ago.
4: Yes, they're higher today, but we're doing everything we can to push them down. We changed refinery specs recently so that American refineries can produce more gasoline and diesel.
1: Energy Secretary Chris Wright on ABC's This Week. AAA's national average for a gallon of regular, $4.15. The Trump administration is renewing an appeal it has made to the U.S. Supreme Court. The administration asking the justices to allow new guidelines for mail-in ballots in time for the upcoming midterm elections. News and analysis, townhall.com.
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1: A volcanic eruption in Indonesia has snarled the travel plans of almost 200,000 airline passengers, with the airspace around several airports placed off limits.
7: The eruption has prompted the cancellation of all flights at Jakarta's international airport as well as domestic airports. Diego Urdiales is a Spanish tourist who was supposed to fly home to Madrid.
8: My flight was this morning. I was supposed to get back to get back home to Spain. And after I arrived in the airport, I learned that due to the volcano, my flight was canceled.
7: The Ministry of Transportation warns that flight schedules face cascading disruptions as airlines work to restore operations. I'm Donna Water.
1: The far-right Alternative for Germany party has surged to a resounding victory in a regional election in Germany. The party has spoken out strongly against mass migration. News and analysis, townhall.com. The Environmental Protection Agency is taking a new approach to some forms of plastic waste. It's removing regulatory barriers by treating some plastic recycling as a form of manufacturing rather than waste disposal.
9: Under President Donald Trump, the EPA aims to incentivize advanced recycling of plastic, contributing to the economy while addressing the spread of plastic waste into oceans and other ecosystems. EPA Administrator Lee Zeldin, quote, has taken several concrete steps to reinvigorate recycling in the United States, including action that directly supports the advanced recycling industry, the agency said in a statement. The advanced recycling changes form part of a broader EPA effort to boost resource recovery. Bernie Bennett reporting.
1: The nasty trade war between the U.S. and Canada is threatening to reinforce the resolve of Canadians who stopped visiting the U.S. last year. The number of Canadians traveling to the U.S. plunged after President Trump's remarks about making Canada the 51st state. More on these stories, townhall.com.
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10: Here's your AccuWeather forecast. Today will be hot with some sunshine, later becoming breezy with a chance of a thunderstorm. The high will reach 98. Tonight will be mainly clear and humid with a low of 79. Tomorrow expect a mix of sun and clouds, becoming breezy in the afternoon. The high will be 95. Sunday will be partly sunny and hot with isolated thunderstorms possible. Also breezy in the afternoon. The high will be 97. On Monday, anticipate partly sunny skies with a chance of a morning shower, then turning breezy. The high temperature will be 94. With your AccuWeather forecast, I'm meteorologist Joe Lundberg.
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11: Dr. John Lott is a professional. He has a site, Crime Prevention Research Center. That's a research and education organization dedicated to conducting academic quality research on the relationship between laws regulating the ownership or use of guns, crime, and public safety. They educate the public on the results of the research. They support organizations, projects, and initiatives that are organized and operated for similar purposes. Their goal is to provide an objective, accurate, scientific valuation of both the costs and benefits of ownership of guns, as well as policing activity. Good morning, Dr. Lott. How are you, sir?
12: Doing great. Thanks for having me on.
11: Yeah, we appreciate you coming back again. You're in mountain time, so what time does that make it where you are right now?
12: It's about 8 o'clock.
11: Okay, so we're an hour, which is why I moved your interview back. I really would like to have done it prime time at 7, but that would have been 6 o'clock. I'm basically calling you because of the article you posted that I saw on Real Clear Politics. And it says, if mental health experts can't identify murderers,

0: the backup plan? And it starts with a profound mental health crisis lies at the heart of violence in America. DeCarlos Brown Jr., the man who brutally stabbed to death the Ukrainian woman in Charlotte, was in a mental hospital earlier this year, diagnosed with schizophrenia. But doctors wouldn't have released him if they had viewed him as a danger to himself or others. Similarly, the killers at Minneapolis Annunciation Catholic School and Nashville's Covenant School both struggled with mental illness. Nearly all mass shooters also battled suicidal thoughts. We will never arrest our way out of issues such as homelessness and mental health, said Charlotte Mayor, who warned after the stabbing that mental health disease is just that, a disease. It needs to be treated with the same compassion. And it goes on and on and on. Can you talk to us about this issue and why you wrote on it?
1: Right. Well, I mean, a lot of people after these attacks have been stating the obvious, that you have individuals that have mental health problems, that they're a danger to themselves and others, obviously, and the crimes that they commit. But the amazing thing to me is that if you take the mass public shooters, for example, over half of them were actually seeing mental health care professionals, you know, relatively shortly before their attacks, all of them within at least 6 months of the attack, most of them within just a month or two of the attack. And yet in not one single case did any of these mental health care professionals that were seeing these individuals identify any of them as a danger to themselves or others. And there's a couple reasons for it. In fact, there's a whole academic literature by psychologists and psychiatrists about why they fail to identify these individuals as dangerous to themselves or others. I mean, obviously, since virtually all of them were suicidal when they did the attack, they expected to die. They were either going to kill themselves or they expected that the police would kill them. They often tried to put police in a situation where the police would be forced to kill them. To the extent that any of them live, it's just that at the last moment, they just couldn't bring themselves to actually pull the trigger to commit suicide, even though they had planned on having that happen. And so the question is why? And there are a couple of reasons. One is just the way mental health care is set up. It's set up on the assumption that people want help, that they're coming in to try to get help. And so the mental health care professionals just assume that the people that they're talking to are being honest with them. And I give a couple examples in the piece, but there are many of them. You look at the Buffalo mass murderer at the supermarket from a few years ago. He had been in high school before the attack and had been asked by a teacher what he was going to be doing over the summer. And he said, well, he was going to find a school that was having summer school, shoot it up, kill lots of people there, and commit suicide. Well, you can understand that the teacher was alarmed and flagged him. He was taken in to a hospital and given essentially a day hold on him, where he saw two mental health care professionals. But when he talked to the mental health care professionals, he said, look, it was a stupid joke. I shouldn't have said it. I'm sorry. And the mental health care professional said, look, he was just joking. And they accepted it at that, and they released him. Or you can look at somebody like the Santa Barbara mass murderer. Here you had an individual who was actually seeing the head of child psychiatric services at Children's Hospital in Los Angeles, somebody who was a world-recognized expert on youth violence. And what happened in that case was, if you read the murderer's diary, he was saying, look, unless you're really stupid, you're not going to tell them that you're going to commit violence when they ask you, are you having suicidal thoughts?

0: or are you planning on killing other people? And that's the type of thing you just see over and over again, that these individuals, they may be crazy in some sense, but they're not stupid. And, you know, they know that if they go and tell the person, yeah, I want to kill myself and I want to kill lots of other people at the same time, that they're going to get locked up when they tell the mental health care professionals that. So they don't say that.
1: You know, one of the things that, I noticed is some early, like the guy in New York, and there's been more than one who delight in pushing people onto oncoming trains and subway systems.
0: Right.
1: And the bottom line is that they put them on medication, but they don't take it. And when they don't take it, you know, even if the medication could help, you can't guarantee that they're going to take the medication. Which brings us to what you said. You said when professionals cannot identify threats before tragedy strikes, we have to ask the question, what is the backup plan? You said the Minneapolis school shooter admitted, I'm severely depressed. I've been suicidal for years. After the shooting, police concluded that he was highly depressed and suicidal throughout her life. Yet even with regular psychiatric care, the experts found no signs of homicidal or suicidal intent. Is the problem with the so-called exits because they know that the government doesn't want to run mental institutions, don't want to pay for the care of people like that? So they rule accordingly?
0: You know, I think mental health care experts want to get it right. And look, there are facilities. People can involuntarily commit them, and there's legal liability if they go and honestly believe that somebody's a danger to themselves or others, and they don't act on it. If they don't tell the relevant parties that that's their diagnosis, then they face civil liability. And there's been some cases where these individuals who ended up committing these murders end up suing the mental health care professionals that they were seeing. So, you know, there are reasons for them to go and turn them in. But the mental health care profession has, as I mentioned earlier, a large academic literature which tries to, and I have links to many of those studies in the piece we wrote that explain why they can't identify them. So I'll give you an example. If you look at mass public shootings since 2018, there's been one that involved somebody who had been diagnosed as schizophrenic. There are at least 3.5 million Americans in the United States who are schizophrenic. And if you were to go to a mental health care professional and say, look through these 3.5 million people and identify the 1,000 that are most likely to engage in these types of mass murders, even if you picked one of the one guy that was going to do that over those 7 years, you'd still be wrong 999 times. In fact, you may be wrong all 1,000 times if you don't guess the guy that's most likely to do it. And so the mental health care professionals talk about how hard it is to go and identify these individuals, how most people with mental illness are actually less violent on average than the general population. And they're worried about making mistakes. They're worried about taking somebody who is mentally ill, but who isn't going to commit any violence, and locking that person up. When you read the literature and you read the interviews that they have with other mental health care professionals, that's the main concern, that they're just worried about making mistakes, and also the fact that they trust people who have come to them are honestly telling them what they're feeling about these things. And as I said, unless these guys are morons, they realize that it's crazy for them. If they really want to go and kill people, the last thing that they want to do is tell the mental health

0: professional. That's what they're planning. Because if they do that, they know they're not going to be able to go and kill people.
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5: I loved hanging out with my dad as a kid. That's why I wonder, why did he wait until the last few weeks of his life to tell me about his nickname, Wanna Tom? 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It's never convenient. Then we turn around and it's almost too late. Now, I realize the phrase air conditioning doesn't arouse your curiosity quite like Buona Tom, but air conditioning problems almost never happen when they're convenient. So for the love of Buona Tom, don't put it off. Daylight, twilight, even after midnight, call Tommy Cool. 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Be cool.

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0: Nurse, I need you to apply pressure to the head wound until I can get to it. I'm concerned she's lost too much blood.
1: Oh, no.
0: You in the corner, who are you? You're not supposed to be here.
1: She's my girlfriend, Doctor.
0: You need to wait out in the waiting room.
1: Please, Doctor, I want to stay with her.
0: Look, she's been badly injured. So if you want to do what's best for her, you need to let us do our work.
1: Please, Doctor, she has to be okay. I didn't mean to do this. I love her.
0: Wait a second. You were the driver?
1: Yes, but I didn't mean to. I swear, we went to dinner. I was just buzzed. I only had a few drinks.
0: Just buzzed? Why didn't you tell us that? In that case, your girlfriend is fine.
2: Hey, sweetie. I feel great. You want to get out of here?
1: I can't believe this. Really, Doctor? She's really okay?
0: What, are you kidding? No, not really. Nurse, get me a suture kit. Stat.
3: Buzzed driving. Maybe we should stop acting like it's no big deal. Buzz driving is drunk driving. A public service announcement brought to you by the U.S. Department of Transportation, the Ad Council, and this station.
4: Dr. Lott, it is, being aware of the mental illness state. It seems from the statistics that you just gave that 3.5 million schizophrenics, maybe 1,000 will act out on it, with the 300 and some million Americans. It almost seems like an impossible, like trying to find a needle in a haystack. You talk about that the well-known mass killers like Nidal Hassan, who murdered 13 people at Fort Hood, or the fact that Ivan Lopez, another shooter, had no signs of violence in others. What are we really saying, and what do we do about it? The Aurora movie theater psychiatrist did warn the university about his fantasies, but even she dismissed the threat as insufficient for custody. It sounds like there's a situation with no current answers.
5: Right. Well, as I say, if you look, we've looked at all the cases since 1998 of these mass public shootings, and not one case did any of these mental health care professionals recommend that these guys be taken off the street, that they be, restrained because they're a danger to themselves or others. And, so the question is, what's your backup plan if you're not, because clearly we're not able to identify these individuals before they go and commit these crimes, these horrible crimes. And, and it's not just these guys. You have people like the Charlotte train person who stabbed a beautiful young woman to death. And so the issue is you have to look to see what their goals are and what they're trying to accomplish. And anybody who reads the diaries and manifestos knows that these mass killers have one goal, and that is to commit suicide, but to do so in a way that will get them media attention. Mm. And they know the more people they kill, the more media attention that they're going to get. So they may be crazy, but they're not stupid. They know if they go to a place where their victims are not able to go and defend themselves, they're going to be able to go and kill more people and get more media attention. Time after time after time, these murderers explicitly explain why they pick the targets that they do. The thing that just drives me nuts, though, is that the media just absolutely refuses to go and state what these guys are saying is their reason in their manifestos. You take something like the Minneapolis Catholic school shooter that we just had. He has a long discussion, and they always have a long discussion about why they pick the targets that they do, for why he picked this particular school. And his reason is that he wanted to go to a place where his victims were unarmed.
4: Yeah, but that's not...
5: Because he could go and kill more people that are there. In fact, he even has a discussion about the time of day for the attack. He didn't want to go in the morning when parents were dropping off kids at school, and he didn't want to do it in the afternoon when they're picking them up.
4: Well, Dr. Lott,
5: he was worried that the possibility that one of the parents might have a concealed carry permit and might be able then to try to stop him from going and killing people.
4: Well, Dr. Lott,
5: he wanted to do it in the middle of the day.
4: Dr. Lott,
5: now, if you read the media accounts,

0: you will say, well, maybe he did it because his mom used to work at the school. Well, that's possible, but that's not what he talked about. He didn't mention that. They're just guessing that that might be a thing.
1: Yeah, but let me interject. I don't mean to cut you off, but you are so correct, because the guy that shot up the Baptist church went to another site and said that they had armed guards there, so he didn't go there. He went somebody else. The one that shot up the gay club, he went to Disney World or something, saw more armed guards, so he didn't go there. He took us off the target. Are you saying that the only way we can deal with this, since they can't predict it, and it seems to be rare in terms of number, is if somebody there is legally armed to defend themselves, to deal with the situation, or to limit, just like that guy did in Texas when the guy went to shoot, but they had security guards at the church who were armed, or one guy heard him and he came over to the church. Is self-armed basically the only way to limit people like this that are prone to do this, since we can't tell who it's going to be?
0: Right. I mean, if you're gonna, you need to allow people there to be able to go and defend themselves, and you need to make it so that they're not readily identifiable by the attacker. And the reason is that, you know, and it's a debate I have with a number of conservatives. They want to have a police officer who's in uniform guarding a school, and the problem is you have somebody who's readily identifiable as the person, only person that's going to be there with a gun, you give real tactical advantages to the attacker. The attacker can wait for the officer to maybe move to another building at the school, or they can move on to another target themselves. Or if they're going to insist on attacking at that place with the uniformed officer there, who do you think they shoot first? They shoot the officer, if they believe that the officer is the only person there who has a gun. You know, one thing that I often ask people is, hey, look, we have air marshals on planes. How many people think that air marshals ought to be in uniform?
1: Nobody.
0: I haven't met anybody who thinks that air marshals ought to be in uniform. And the reason is very clear. If you have an air marshal in uniform and you do happen to have a terrorist on the plane, who's the terrorist going to take out first? He's going to take out the air marshal, because he knows that the air marshal is his real opposition to taking over the plane. And so what you have to do, if you're going to have a police officer at the school, don't put them in uniform. Make them the PE coach, or make them a staff member at the school, and make it so that nobody really knows, at least none of the possible attackers know that they have a gun. And rather than having a sign in front of the school that say the school is a gun-free zone, have a sign in front of the school that says warning, select teachers and staff at the school are armed, and we'll use the gun to go and protect the students and others at the school.
1: We have that in Texas. We do have that. Some schools in Texas.

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4: 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It appears by its own numbers, the U.S. government seems insolvent. 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Add it all up, and it looks like the U.S. owes more than $130 trillion it doesn't have. 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
5: This is the story of school teacher Stuart Snodgrass, a good guy who for one day became a bad guy. 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The local newscaster cuts in to report that the Purple Villain is making trouble at City Hall. He begs Beetle Boy to save the day. Beetle Boy races to City Hall, throws a net over the Purple Villain. The city is saved by a little boy whose wish came true. Stuart Snodgrass showed us that we all have the power to help children with life-threatening conditions. We all have the power to grant a wish through the Make-A-Wish Foundation. 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
10: Is Dr. John R. Lott Jr. He's an economist, world-recognized expert on guns and crime. During the Trump administration, he served as the senior advisor for research and statistics in the Office of Justice Programs and then the Office of Legal Policy in the U.S. Department of Justice. He has held research and teaching positions at various academic institutions, including University

0: Chicago, Yale University, the Wharton School, the University of Pennsylvania, Stanford, UCLA, Rice University, and was the chief economist at the United States Sentencing Commission during 1998 and 89. He holds a PhD in economics. He's the president of an organization known as the Crime Prevention Research Center. Good morning, sir. How are you?
1: Doing great. Thank you for having me on.
0: No, you're up there in the mountains somewhere, mountain time, so I'm glad that you got up a little bit earlier to join us here in South Texas, John.
1: Well, I appreciate you having me on.
0: Okay, now, I'm starting off with what piqued my interest. You wrote an article that said D.C., District of Columbia, is murder-free thanks to Trump, but his haters won't accept reality. Tell me what prompted this article.
1: Well, I just, D.C. went for 13 straight days without a homicide, and so I wanted to kind of figure out what the odds of something like that happening would be. And it's pretty astronomical. There's about, if you compare it to the average number of murders that they had each day in 2024, the odds of being able to go for 13 straight days without a homicide is just 1 in 800. I'm not sure that there are many people that would take that bet where the payoff was only one time out of every 800 draws that you'd go and have. So it's surely not a random coincidence there. And look, this isn't rocket science. They've dramatically increased the number of officers patrolling the district that's there. Arrests have gone up a lot. They're much more aggressive than during the Biden administration in terms of prosecuting adult criminals. You know, just to give you an idea of some numbers here, D.C. has about 1,300 patrol officers. At most, you have about 400 on duty at any time in order to protect a district of 721,000 people. But, you know, Trump has put over 500 FBI, DEA, ICE, and other federal law enforcement agents on the street, and over 800 National Guard members there. So he's effectively more than doubled the number of agents that are on duty at any time to patrol the city that's there. And so that's one reason why you've had a lot more arrests. And in terms of prosecutions, D.C. is unique in the sense that the U.S. attorney, who's appointed by the president, is the one who goes and prosecutes adult crimes. During the Biden administration, they basically had a Soros-type U.S. attorney there who didn't believe in punishing criminals. In 2022, he declined to prosecute 67% of those who had been arrested. Even in 2023, he refused to prosecute 56% of those who had been arrested. Obviously, Judge Jeanine Pirro is taking a very different attitude towards that. And if somebody is committing a crime, she's making sure that they're facing punishment.
0: Is that based on local crime or federal crime? I mean, how does she get jurisdiction away from the local courts?
1: Well, because D.C. is
0: a creature of
1: the federal government. It's a federal jurisdiction. It's not like a state. And the U.S. attorney has always been in charge of prosecuting adults. Now, D.C. goes and is in charge of prosecuting juveniles, and that's been one of the reasons you've had a problem there, because juveniles commit a large percentage of the crimes there, and they're not punished. What D.C. insists on doing is that even if you're a 17-year-old who's committed murder or a 17-year-old who's committed aggravated assault or robbery, they've insisted on handling those cases in family court. And so they're not very frequently punished. I mean, just on Monday, you may have seen the news stories, 10 juveniles who had savagely beaten up the Doge worker named Big Balls, nicknamed Big Balls. He you know, you may have seen the pictures of him.

0: being very bloody.
1: Yeah.
0: Anyway, the family court that was handling the cases, they basically released all 10 of those juveniles who had beaten them up. So, I mean, that's, if you don't punish people, if you don't make it, even if you arrest them, as they did in this case, if you don't punish them, you don't make it risky for them to go and commit crime, and you're going to have more crime.
1: Yeah, I saw that. In fact, some of them were caught on the scene by the police, and but she's understood a very liberal, lenient. And what benefit could that be other than let these people go so that they can prey on another citizen? I don't get what can be done with these judges and these family court judges, whatnot. Nothing is any oversight, any disciplinary, any grievance or something.
0: No. Well, I mean, what the Trump administration has proposed is legislation that would take away the decision on how to prosecute juveniles and give it to the U.S. attorney. Now, whether the problem that Trump faces is that basically all the Democrats in the Senate will filibuster any of the changes. In fact, right now, Trump's only allowed to federalize law enforcement in
1: 30 days.
0: For 30 days.
1: Mm-hmm.
0: That ends on September 10th. And Chuck Schumer, the Senate Democratic leader, has already said that he has the votes to filibuster and prevent that being extended past the 30 days. So, you know, here's the irony to me is Democrats claim that they care about the poor, that they care about blacks. You know, D.C. has had this phenomenally high murder rate. If you look at the 25 largest cities in the United States, D.C. has ranked number one in terms of murder rates. Like 30% higher than the second worst city. If you compare it to states, because Democrats want to make it the 51st state, D.C. has a murder rate that's 169% higher than the worst state. It's 434% higher than the murder rate in the average state. These are incredibly high numbers. But the latest data that we have for 2021, 96% of the murders have victims who are blacks.
1: Mm.
0: You know, so not only do you have this incredibly high murder rate, but the people that the Democrats claim that they care about the poor, that they care about blacks, you know, all this Black Lives Matter stuff, they don't seem to care about it when it's Trump who's doing actions to go and save those lives.
1: You know, one of the keys, we can go to break, a quick break. But one of the keys about this is that these people in this district with the home rule or whatnot continue to go out and vote for the people like Schumer and like the Democrats who allow them to be slaughtered in the streets. I don't get that.
0: Yeah, well, I mean, look, I mean, it's just not murder that's gone down. You've had a 25% drop in violent crime, robberies down 42%. Carjackings are down 85%. So, look, it's not just the direct victims of crime. I mean, obviously, you have people who aren't being murdered now. You have people who aren't having their cars hijacked and what have you. But the thing is, you have businesses that close because of the high crime. Many of those businesses are owned by minorities. Who works in those stores? It's overwhelmingly poor blacks. Who shops in those stores? Who owns houses in the areas whose property values are depressed because of the extremely high crime that they have? You know, these people are being harmed in so many different ways. And yet, you know, the Democrats will fight tooth and nail against making it so that the place is safer.
1: You know what it seems to me? It seems to me that maybe these 30 days, people will get a glimpse, a look, a breath of fresh air of what life could be
0: right,
1: since what Trump is doing. And that might be the catalyst for them to demand change at the voting booth.
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3: 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Come in, Mr. Rubin, sir.
4: This is Cole Air Home Base. What's it like up there, Jesse?
3: Amazing, sir. I'm so glad I came up with the idea of a Cole Air Balloon.
4: Well, I did tell you to get us noticed.
3: 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Everyone's waving.
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3: Here we go, sir. How to land.
4: What's it say?
3: Oh, no. I tore out the next page. Remember that paper airplane, sir?
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0: I heard the call to serve. So I answered. I earned a title and discovered my purpose. I found belonging. An unbreakable bond with my fellow Marines. We fought to overcome adversity together in defense of our nation and its people. I've lived a full life, rich with meaning. And even though I no longer wear the uniform, I am still a Marine. My service has come full circle. I will always look after those around me. I will always uplift and support my country and my community. Because that is the promise I made. That is what it means to be a Marine. Semper Fidelis. Always faithful. Always Marine.
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2: One thing about D.C., Dr. Lott, is the fact of false data. And they're doing that in a number of Democrat cities, claiming it's down from last year in response to what Trump is doing. How bad is that situation?
3: Well, we really don't know. I mean, the police union actually has been complaining about this problem for years. There are cases going back 5, 6 years or more where police sergeants or others have said that have filed lawsuits saying that they were ordered to go and reclassify a murder as an accident, to go and take something that would have been an aggravated assault and thus a felony, to exclude the fact that a weapon was used in the assault so that it could be reclassified as a simple assault, which is a misdemeanor. You know, by doing those things, by making it as an accident or as a misdemeanor, it's not put out in kind of the regular numbers that the district puts out, and it's not included in the FBI data on crime rates. So when you compare D.C. relative to other cities or to states, it's making it look like their crimes are less than they actually are. And also, you know, when we're talking about these huge drops, this, you know, this 25% drop in violent crime, this, you know, 13 days in a row without a homicide occurring, you know, if the previous numbers that they have were contaminated, were lower, then actually these were actually higher than what they reported, then, you know, the drops that we're seeing here are actually even larger than it looks like.
2: You've got Maryland Governor Westmore, Cleveland Mayor Justin Bibbs. You've got Chicago Mayor. You got the D.C. Mayor. You got them all saying that Trump intervening with federal troops is stoking and creating racial division. What do you say to their argument? Well, they're playing the race card. We call it that. But it's a little more complicated than that, isn't it?
3: Well, look, yeah, I mean, they've, you know, Governor Westmore, many others have called Trump's decision to intervene in D.C. as racist. But as we talked about before, the data up through 2021 was showing that 96% of the murder victims in D.C. were black. So, you know, the question is, why weren't Democrats doing these types of things beforehand? You know, one of the ironies is you can listen to somebody like Joe Scarborough on MSNBC, or you can listen to Mark Halperin on his two-way podcast, and they'll have mentioned how they know lots of prominent Democrats in D.C. And behind, privately, they'll go and they'll say, boy, you know, somebody should have done what Trump's doing years ago. It's been a disaster in terms of crime here. And but then publicly they go on X or they go, on MSNBC or other programs and they say, this is horrible. Trump is racist. Trump is, an authoritarian for doing this. And, it's just kind of crazy that they will privately

0: outweigh the benefits that are there. Look, even with the fudging of the data, to the extent that that's the police department's actually been correct about the extent to which it's occurring, D.C. still has a phenomenally high murder rate. As I mentioned before, it's, you know, they want to make it the 51st state, but it's 169% higher murder rate than the worst state. It's like 30% higher than the next worst city in the top 25 most populous cities. These are crazy numbers, even to the extent that, you know, even ignoring that it looks very likely that they have been, watered down by this mischaracterization of these different crimes.
1: Well, considering that is a district, overall, the responsibility goes to the federal government over right. D.C. They've given them a certain amount of autonomy in their home rule ability, but they're still responsible. Will what they're doing in D.C., will it work? And will it work the same way in cities like Chicago or somewhere else?
0: For sure. I mean, look, this isn't rocket science. If you want to go and reduce crime, you have to make it riskier for criminals to commit crime. Higher mm-hmm. arrest rates, higher conviction rates, longer prison sentences, the death penalty, also making it possible for people to be able to go and protect themselves, you know, having things like concealed carry permits. In Chicago, in recent years, you've had arrest rates for murders that are in the teens. You know, they could be like 16-17%. That's crazy. You know, it basically, and that's just arrests. That's not even saying that they're all prosecuted or convicted. And so, I mean, you've had these Soros district attorneys for Cook County who have decided not to prosecute people engaged in gunfights because she said, you know, they were mutually agreed to combat. You know, it's just crazy stuff there. So even when people get arrested, even when they have, high-definition video of people firing weapons, they've decided not to prosecute them in some of these cases. And so, you know, the rate, I mean, it's like very low risk, particularly for gang members, to go and commit murder in Chicago. So you have a lot more murders. You have a lot more gang shootings on any given day or on a weekend there.
1: Well, I think I agree with you when you said that Schumer and the Democrats may have the power to block extending. And I don't think he would wait till the 10th. He'd have to ask them to do that before the 10th, I think, right? I know 10th is the last day of the 30 days, but he should be.
0: Times where Congress waits to the last minute to go and do things.
1: Right.
0: I wouldn't be surprised. I mean, it's going to be up to the Republicans when to go and bring the vote. But my guess is they may want to wait as long as they can just so they have more and more evidence.
1: Right.
0: How much safer the district is and how much it's improved people's lives there by, you know, having it so all these people aren't being killed, or, you know, you're reducing, carjackings by 85% or overall violent crime by 25%.
1: It seems like that would, and I agree, you said even if they have the power to block extending this, and if murder and violent crime remain this low under this Trump's experimental oversight, that the Democrats will have to explain to the district's beleaguered residents why they choose the Democrats thwarting Trump over saving black lives. And if crime and all that goes back up because they fight and don't extend it, I see them in a lose-lose situation here.
0: Well, yeah, I hope so. I mean, it's just interesting to me the issues the Democrats choose to fight on. I mean, I would think, you know, this is one issue where, as you say, the very people whose lives are at risk here would say, you know, can we fix this? Here it is being fixed. And, you know, it's not just D.C. Hopefully constituents around the country will see how, you know, lives can be saved and how people's businesses and careers and

0: other things that are being affected when you have these high crime rates, and we'll put pressure on them. And it's not just that. I mean, the homeless problem has been cleaned up there, the damage to the city. Look, I travel to D.C. to go and testify and do other things from time to time. And you go into a CVS or a Walgreens, everything, literally everything.
1: Locked up.
0: Behind plexiglass.
1: That's right. Locked
0: so
1: up.
0: You know, you want to go and buy something, you have to have a clerk come over, unlock the plexiglass, stand next to you while you go and you read the packages, try and decide and look at the prices and try and decide what you're going to buy there. You know, I have to say, I feel pretty uncomfortable making somebody have to spend that time.
1: Indeed. Well, we've been talking with John Arlott. He's president of the Crime Prevention Research Center. The website is crimeresearch.org. They're a research and education organization dedicated to conducting academic quality research on the relationship between laws regulating ownership of use of guns, crime, and public safety. Thank you for spending time with us in South Texas, sir. We appreciate it. Be safe and be well.
2: Thank you.
1: You're welcome. Thank you.
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4: Breaking news this hour from Town Hall. I'm Rich Thomason. This is the week Dallas, the place, the first ever Republican midterm convention. Wednesday and Thursday at the American Airlines Center. Security is top of mind. Local authorities taking a proactive approach on that front.
5: Dallas officials have revoked permits for a September 10th protest near the Republican convention. That's where President Trump and Vice President Vance are expected to appear. Police say they need direct coordination with organizers before approving demonstrations near an event drawing more than 20,000 people. Protest leaders accuse officers of missing or canceling meetings. But city officials say the priority is keeping attendees, demonstrators, and officers safe. Andrew Stewart reporting.
4: The National Transportation Safety Board has the lead in the investigation of the deadly Amazon cargo plane crash in South Florida.
6: The plane overran a runway at Miami International Airport, and flights were paused at the busy travel hub. Plumes of black smoke poured from it. The Federal Aviation Administration says the aircraft was heading into Florida from San Juan, Puerto Rico. Videos and images showed the plane stop beyond the airport runway as smoke billowed into the air.
4: Correspondent Ken Lorman says at least five people were killed. The Boeing 767's two pilots are among the injured. Three of those injured are hospitalized in critical condition. A senior Iranian official says Tehran plans to announce a so-called exclusion zone outside the Strait of Hormuz, targeting vessels it believes are trying to transit the waterway. This comes a day after the U.S. hit several Iranian oil tankers in response to Tehran launching ballistic missiles at American warships. Price of diesel fuel, it has spiked to another record high, national average of $5.90 a gallon. Gasoline averaging $4.15 a gallon, according to AAA. Townhall.com.
7: Quick question, when did you buy your house? If the answer is somewhere between 2022 and 2024, you locked in one of the worst rate environments in modern history. Here's the kicker. Rates dropped this year. They hit a new low most people don't even know about. 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Here's what Bankrate reported just this month. 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
9: Here's your AccuWeather forecast. Today will be hot with some sunshine, later becoming breezy with a chance of a thunderstorm. The high will reach 98. Tonight will be mainly clear and humid with a low of 79. Tomorrow expect a mix of sun and clouds, becoming breezy in the afternoon. The high will be 95. Sunday will be partly sunny and hot with isolated thunderstorms possible. Also breezy in the afternoon. The high will be 97. On Monday, anticipate partly sunny skies with a chance of a morning shower, then turn

0: 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With your AccuWeather forecast, I'm meteorologist Joe Lundberg.
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2: Interesting piece here about Texas A&M in Kingsville. They're laying off 34 employees following a budget shortfall at A&M Kingsville. A letter from the school president, Robert Vela, says that the move is related to budget shortfalls. In a story by Anna Tamez of KIII, Texas A&M University Kingsville laid off 34 employees Friday. A letter from school president Robert Vela states that the move is related to enrollment declines in past years, rising costs, and $6 million in federal grant cuts, which has led to a budget shortfall. And this has gone on at colleges and universities all across the country. Officials said the College of Engineering is seeing fewer international students, also leading to an additional $3 million loss. In order to recoup the losses, Texas A&M Kingsville is engaging in what it calls right-sizing. In other words, it was too big and bloated to start with, eliminating 34 unfilled positions and another 34 filled jobs. So that's 68 jobs, 34 that weren't filled, they're not going to fill, and 34 that were filled, they're going to unfill, while adjusting budgets to account for the funding decrease. As the university turns 100 years old, his letter states that the school is seeing encouraging growth. Huh? Encouraging growth. But I thought they just said enrollment decline, that the move, according to President Robert Vela, says that the downsizing and the layoff of 34 employees and not filling 34 positions and cutting back and right-sizing is related to enrollment declines, in past years. So maybe they were declining in past years, but now they're starting to sign up again. Okay, all right, I got it. Don't want to misrepresent anything here. He said that the school is seeing encouraging growth and that the job cuts were effective in submitting the school's first balanced budget in 7 years. Wow, this kind of seems like they were kind of over the top to begin with. Wow. It said the College of Engineering is seeing fewer international students. And the thing is, I mean, it's happening all across the nation. All across the nation because of what's going on in higher education. I think when it's all said and done, higher education was its own worst enemies. I don't know if that applies locally down here. I'm not quite sure that you can connect it, but the cost of it. There was a piece I think I was talking about not too long ago about academia. Say the word right, Bob. Say the word. The fall of academia and how they charge too much. And, you know, nobody ever goes to a university and audits them, it seems like. Has anybody here ever heard of a university being audited financially? I mean, they get more and more government money. More and more. No doubt about that. And at the same time, it seems that, I went to school in a more simpler time, I guess. You know, a plainer time, a simpler time. I guess I saw this on the blurb. The amount of people missing in the Curview floods. has been reduced from like 150-some down to just 3. I'm trying to get a follow-up on that. Does that mean that they don't think they can recover? No, it means that they found them, I guess. And I think it says that they're alive. I'm not sure of that either because I just saw the bleep. But it's been downgraded to only 3 being missing. Only 3. So I guess the death toll can't, I don't know if it can rise any higher if that many people are not still out missing. So we'll keep a track on that as well. But I talked about the coming, what they call the coming collapse of academia. All about higher education, not much of it good. How small colleges are closing. Siena Heights University, a small Catholic college in Michigan, announced they'll be closing at the end of the next academic year after 105 years. Their enrollment dropped 20% since 2008. Other schools in Michigan, Mary Grove College closed in 2019. Finlandia University closed in 2023. Concordia University in Ann Arbor, Michigan has closed all of its undergraduate programs. It's not isolated. It's part of a national trend. Earlier, bestcolleges.com published a list of colleges and universities that have closed since 2008. 194 private for-profit schools have closed. It used to be that for-profit institutions, often viewed as fly-by-night organizations with poor academic standards, were at the greatest risk, but not anymore. The traditional 2- and 4-year non-private colleges and universities are now facing perilous futures as well. 126 have closed since 2008. Some of the problem is skyrocketing costs. Like I said, whoever audits colleges. In 1980, the average cost of 1 year at college, tuition plus room and board, was $9,438. In 2015, it was $23,872. I think in the 70s, I think my tuition at Temple University was like $5,000. Right, a little over $5,000, I believe. In 2024, it was $38,000. Since 2000, the year 2000, annual tuition and fees alone without housing at private college and university has gone from $15,800 to almost $40,000. And even if we look at public universities, like they get state money, funds, federal funds, a staggering increase. Annual tuition at public universities went from $738 in 1980 to $9,349 in 2014. And by last year, 2024, the average public university tuition was $27,146. And it's hard to argue that students are getting that much more value for that greater number. And as bad as the numbers are, they don't even reflect the true cost. Most students today have to borrow to fund at least part of their education. Average federal student loan debt, not including private loans, is around $37,000 per individual borrower. A graduate who leaves college with, say, $50,000 in student loan debt and takes the full 20 years to repay the loan at a 7% interest rate will wind up paying $93,000, and nearly twice what he or she borrowed. Student loan debt in the United States exceeds, they say, $128 billion. And Joe Biden was trying to tell him, well, the taxpayers will eat that. But he couldn't do it. It ain't happened. $128 billion that won't contribute to economic growth in the purchase of a home. Won't contribute to economic growth in the purchase of a car or other consumer goods. Won't be spent on children. Won't be invested in a new business. The breakneck pace of runaway college costs is a bubble. And all bubbles burst eventually.
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2: NM has announced, Kingsville, that they're laying off 34 employees from the staff in Kingsville and another 34 positions they're not going to fill. That's 68. A letter from the president, school president Robert Vaila, says the move is related to budget shortfalls due to enrollment declines in the past years, the rising cost, and $6 million in federal grant cuts, which has led to a budget shortfall. Officials said the College of Engineering is seeing fewer international students, also leading to an additional $3 million loss. In order to recoup the loss, A&M Kingsville is engaging in what is called right-sizing and eliminating these 34 unfilled and another 34 filled jobs while adjusting budgets to account for the funding decrease. His letter said the school is seeing encouraging growth and the job cuts were effective in submitting the school's first balanced budget in 7 years. So they've been operating at a deficit, but with no adjustments. Shouldn't have been a right sizing and a downsizing from back there. I mean, from back there. The breakneck pace of runaway college costs. They said it's a bubble and all bubbles burst eventually. Although there are conflicting data about decreases in college applications last year, what is certain is that the public's faith in the value of a college education has dropped 20% in just the past few years. Only 36% of Americans have a great deal of confidence in our higher education system. Nearly 30% said college isn't worth the cost. And those sentiments, said Laura Hollis, are going to translate to lower enrollment in the future unless drastic changes are made now. And it's hitting home. Americans discuss, listen to this, with higher education isn't limited to the outrageous cost. They're fed up with the left-wing political indoctrination, the hostility to Christianity and Western civilization, Christianity being the foundation of Western civilization, the censorship and political correctness, the lowering of standards, the discrimination against white males, the anti-Semitic behavior and violent protests, all of which have been taking place at some of the country's most prestigious colleges and universities. Americans have seen the presidents of Harvard, the University of Pennsylvania, MIT, Massachusetts

0: Institute of Technology, Georgetown, and the University of California, Berkeley testifying before Congress. They've watched the riots on the nightly news, read outrageous and inflammatory social media posts by faculty, heard about the academic frippery. Why would you pay $50,000 a year for your child to take courses like collectivism and polyamory as backlash against neo-colonialist patriarchal hegemony in sub-oceanic textile workers? That's a course. That's a real course. Look at all they're trying. Collectivism, that's communism. Polyamory and polyamory, that's sex with multiple kinds of people, as a backlash. Oh, those two things are back against neo-colonialist patriarchal hegemony controlled by the neo-colonialist and sub-oceanic textile workers. But what island is that? Academia in America is dealing with a bad case of internal rot, decadence. Not saying that's true for Texas A&M. Not saying that at all. I'm just talking about the overall problem of colleges and universities in this nation. Internal rot, decadence, self-indulgence, cowardice. How about loss of mission? What was their purpose? Colleges were set up, and most of them, Harvard, Yale, they were started with the libraries of theologians. And they knew that they needed an educated populace in order to maintain and manage and run and protect the society that they were setting up. You don't have qualified people to run your government. You know what you wind up with? Strong men, dictators that use nothing but pure force. When those combined with exploding costs, the inevitable result is a collapse of public demand for your product, for your service. Sadly, though, it's often the smaller schools, like the one we mentioned, Siena Heights University, that draw primarily from local or regional populations. It's sort of like the community colleges and all, who are the first hit and hit the hardest. They can't compete with the glitzification that the bigger, wealthier schools have indulged in to attract students and justify increased tuition and costs. Nor can they observe year after year of declining enrollment. Some of them admittedly have tried and failed to convey their value to the consuming public. See, like Harvard's sitting on 50-something billion dollars that they don't do nothing with, just sitting in the bank getting interest. So they can afford. Well, but we're going to let this one in free, and we're going to let these schools are at the vanguard of the public's backlash against academia's trendy nonsense, even if they never had the bandwidth or resources to engage in it. Meanwhile, the worst offenders tend to be big players whose outdated reputations and outside endowments have, as I said, insulated them from the consequences of the market turn, at least so far. But those big players would do well not to assume that they can't be affected. A lot of large and successful institutions have made the same mistake before they too went over the cliff. To paraphrase the saying, revolutions happen slowly and then all at once. None of this is limited to higher education by any means. Remember the too big to fail of the auto industry?
1: 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Myself, along with my co-host Chad Shook, and I talk all about automotive history, from Chevelles to Mustangs to Ferraris and everything in between. 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
4: When I read the letter from the university president at Texas A&M Kingsville, that right-sizing, eliminating 34 unfilled positions and laying off another 34 people in filled positions while adjusting the budgets to account for the funding decrease, it says that as the university turns 100 years old, his letter states that the school is seeing encouraging growth and that the job cuts, 68 people, were effective in submitting the school's first balanced budget in 7 years. The first balanced budget. So, right-sizing, he said the school, to recruit the losses, is engaging in what they call right-sizing, the first balanced budget. And here's another, it happened in Washington, D.C., and it's Senator Kennedy talking about $1 trillion, I can almost call it $1 trillion scam in higher education. I want you to listen to
5: spend this. Spend $1.58 billion a year on TRIO?
6: Yes.
5: That's $1,580 million a year. Is my math right?
6: I think that's right, sir.
5: And how long have we been spending $1,580 million a year on this program?
6: I'm not sure the total length of time of the program.
5: More than 10 years?
6: Yes.
5: So that's over $1 trillion we've spent on this program. And in this program, this $1 trillion we've spent, we give this money, as I appreciate it, to colleges and universities to encourage poor kids to go to college. Is that right?
6: To provide some of those kids who have not yet been exposed to what it takes to get ready to go to college.
5: Okay. Mm-hmm. To encourage poor kids to go to college, right?
6: Yes.
5: Okay. And given that we've spent $1 trillion, how many poor kids who otherwise wouldn't have gone to college have gone to college and graduated?
6: A significant number, I would imagine.
5: How many?
6: I don't know exactly.
5: Isn't that a question we should ask?
6: I think so, and I'd be happy to get back to you with that answer. You know, the other thing about the...
5: But wait, Madam Secretary, I'm not fussing at you. do we have that number?
6: I don't think so.
5: I'm looking... We don't have it.
6: I don't think so, because there is the...
5: Well, if we were... So we've spent $1 trillion, and we've given this money to universities, and they're supposed to encourage poor kids to go to college. But we don't know how many poor kids went to college who otherwise wouldn't have gone to college and graduated, right?
6: Correct.
5: Well, what do your audits show?
6: Well, that's the issue, and I mentioned it when I was...
5: Are you able to audit?
6: We're not. We're not able to audit, and there are constraints against the TRIO program for its accountability. The other issue with...
5: Well, but I'm sorry to cut you off, but I don't have much time. So we spent $1 trillion. We gave it to the colleges. We said encourage poor kids to go to college.

0: We don't know how many kids went to college because you don't have the authority to audit. How do you know these universities are not just using the money to operate instead of encouraging poor kids to go to college?
1: I'm not sure.
0: You don't know how?
1: No.
0: Because you can't audit.
1: Correct.
2: 60% of sales on Amazon.
3: Is that not?
2: Amazon come from independent sellers like Tracy.
3: Is the burning that you.
2: Amazon come from independent.
3: Isn't that one of the most ridiculous things that you have ever heard? Period. Come on, let me get done with this. Hold on. And this is bad. This is bad. It is really, really bad. It is a disgrace if you really want to talk about it. I can continue that, but I'm not. You get the gist of it. The coming collapse of academia. The industry we call higher education is changing. And many of those changes will be driven by public demand, whether faculty and administrators want it that way or not. The pressure is on.

over 10 years, $1 trillion. This is the kind of waste, fraud, and abuse that Doge went after. And, oh, they're going to block this program, $150 million a year, and the poor kids are going to be sucked. And you don't have a clue that that ever benefited a single poor kid. The pressure is on. Congressional hearings, cuts in federal grants, calls for taxation of endowments, to undergraduate athletes demanding compensation, to social media outrage about absurdity in the classroom and in academic publications. So the question is, what will the future look like? Pretty difficult to predict, but reasonable to assume that there will be a demand for institutions of higher education that focus on students' needs rather than the esoteric interests of faculty. Faculty who are pressed to publish for publication's sake. Or to be on the faculty to go from an adjunct or an assistant to a professorship, eventually to tenure. You got to publish so much. You got to have so much put in periodicals, you know, your bona fides, your intellectual bona fides. It has practical residence options without expenses and unnecessary frills. Flat screen TVs, indoor climbing walls. They need programs that focus on professional preparation and skills development that encourages self-esteem based upon achievement rather than skin color, rather than ethnicity, rather than socioeconomic status or membership in a class of self-appointed elites. You think that future is coming? And what happens if that future doesn't come? What's the bottom line? I don't know, but we're going to find out because education. Let me go to the text line. Felipe says, I live in Kingsville and I walk at that university often. Oh, he walks through the campus. Yeah, and probably a nice place to walk. He says, with gay pride flags all over the place, and they're reaping what they're selling. I must say, though, I have not seen those flags this year. Usually they put them up in around June and July. Well, yeah, that gay pride month, it is kind of subtle and a little subdued these days, Felipe, I agree. And the thing about it is, and it's got to be slick. Gay Pride Month from the 15th of the month to the 15th of the next month. So it would cover 2 months. But I said 30 days equal a month, regardless of whether it overlaps into another month. So I guess that's how you know, they were marking it. Charles calls it a ring of fire. All those remedial classes cost money. And that's enough, you know, the whole educational system. That's all we're talking about. And we're trying to be realistic, which takes me a little bit back to the story about the Navy. How do you take a special type submarine, only three were built, and run it into an underground mountain? Don't you have sonar? I mean, don't you have maps? I mean, it's a nuclear-powered fast attack. It's a Seawolf class. And it's going to be out of service. There's only two now in service. And wait to hear about that one. What kind of people were running the ship? Who was the people on board? Who was the commander? How did they get that kind of promotion that they would run a ship of this type for the U.S. Navy and crack it up? How? It said the lieutenant commander, Patrick Cajun, the commander, Cameron Al-Hilani, and the chief of the boatmaster sonar, chief sonar technician, were all relieved of duty due to loss of confidence because the investigation found the accident was entirely preventable. Poor seamanship, inadequate navigation planning,

0: general lack of discipline aboard the vessel was cited as causes? The incident could have been avoided. With sound judgment, prudent decision-making, and adherence to required procedure, said the Navy. What can I say? Lonnie said, the quickest way for a commanding officer to lose their job is to run their ship aground. Oh, that's true. They christened the ship, I think, after the George H.W. Bush, and they had a ceremony here in Corpus Christi. And the guy took command, and they sailed off, and he ran right aground and was immediately dismissed. And they had to tow the ship back and work on it. Charles thinking is DEI. I don't know. But all of this is tied to education, y'all. What kind of education? What kind of people are we turning out to take over these positions and these jobs? That's the question. And it goes far beyond. Hey, what kind of people do we have? Sitting on our councils, sitting in the halls of government. You heard the lady in the Senate. She don't even know what purposivism is. What is the purpose and the intent of the law as the legislator intended it? And how you going? She said, I ain't never heard of nothing like that. Oh, Lord, help us all.
1: 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It's socialist. 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
0: I mean, listen to this, folks. I'm talking about education, lack of education, poor quality, our academia, our universities, all the money that's been poured into it. And then we have individuals that are running billion-dollar ships and running them into the ground. Only three of the Seawolf class submarines were ever built. The Seawolf, the Connecticut, and the heavily modified Jimmy Carter. Compounding the matters, the production line was shut down in the 1990s due to Cold War budget cuts. And as a result, replacement parts, like a new sonar dome, has to be specially fabricated. In 2021, Congress approved $50 million for initial repairs, including $10 million specifically for the bow dome, but the total cost of restoration remains classified. When they were originally built in the 1980s, each Seawolf submarine cost approximately $3.1 billion. That's more than $10 billion in today's dollars, making them the most expensive attack submarines ever built. And despite the mishap, the Navy is using the repair window as an opportunity to enhance the Connecticut's lethality. As one of the most advanced and stealth-capable submarines in the fleet, is seen as critical to future U.S. naval strategy in the Indo-Pacific. Its capabilities include speeds exceeding 35 knots, under-ice operations, the ability to carry up to 50 weapons, which includes the MK-48 torpedoes.

0: the Tomahawk cruise missiles and the Harpoon anti-ship missiles. And of course, with China expanding its naval footprint, increasingly asserting territorial claims in the South China Sea and around Taiwan, the silent service of the subs will definitely play a pivotal role in U.S. deterrence and potential combat operations. Its urgency of its return. You know, the Seawolf is slated, the second of the three that were built, is slated to enter their own extended maintenance period in 2026, leaving the Jimmy Carter, which is not optimized for traditional attack missions, as the only operational Seawolf for at least some portion of time. And you want to complicate that further, the Navy's next generation attack submarine, the SSN-X, is also seeing delays. They production on that is postponed until the early 2040s, leaving a critical gap in capabilities, especially now when global submarine competition, is particularly from China, is intensifying. And they can't deal with that. The Connecticut's absence reflects more than just the challenge of repairing a multi-billion dollar submarine. It highlights the fragile state of America's undersea fleet, the limitations of a shrunken industrial base, and the geopolitical urgency to restore every available asset. Every sub counts. And yet, look at the money they throw away.
1: Sorry to cut you off, but I don't have much time. So we spent $1 trillion. We gave it to the colleges. We said encourage poor kids to go to college. We don't know how many kids went to college because you don't have the authority to audit. How do you know these universities are not just using the money to operate instead of encouraging poor kids to go to college?
2: I'm not sure.
1: You don't know how?
2: No.
1: Because you can't audit.
2: Correct.
3: The people that can be voted.
0: You don't know. Because you can't hide it. $1 trillion. Meanwhile, look at our naval fleet. I mean, look at this. Where's the priority? Don says in a text, I get it's bad. There is no accountability. But it comes out to 18 to 20 billion, not a trillion. No. He said $1 trillion. He was talking about over a longer period of time. I'm not sure. You heard it. But he was talking about, let me see, $100 billion over is $1 billion. I don't know where he got the trillion from. It's still a lot of money, Don, no matter what they say. Gene says spend the money on defense of our country, not on universities that have billions, or countries that you know money is going in the pockets of those in charge. That's exactly the point. That's exactly the point. He said his math is bad. It comes out to 18 to 20 billion, not a trillion. I thought about that as well. But still, the point is it adds up to the trillions of dollars that are spent in these universities. And maybe he was conflating that. I don't know. But I agree with what you said at first. I get it. It's bad. There's no accountability. And that's the name of the game. Because $20 billion there, you could be putting it into the defense spending. And do we need defense spending? So, you know, just when I hear the president at A&M, you know, because I'm reading, and this is just as it was reported by KIII, that they lay off 34 following a budget shortfall. And they're not going to fill 34 that they needed, say they were going to fill and needed to fill. And then it sounds kind of conflicting to me. It's related to enrollment declines in the past, rising costs, $6 million in federal grant cuts, which led to the budget shortfall, fewer international students, leading to an additional $3 million loss. But yet they're engaging in right sizing. In other words, what's the right size? What's the right budget? Maybe we had too many, people on staff.

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1: If you see an officer under attack, follow these steps. Call 911. Ask the officer if you can assist. If the officer accepts, do whatever you can to safely help. If the officer declines, then start filming.
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0: Welcome back to the Ramsey Show in the Fairwind Credit Union Studio. I'm George Camel here with John Deloney, taking your calls at 888-825-5225. Thomas is in New York City up next. What's going on, Thomas?
1: Hey, how you doing?
0: Doing great. How can John and I help?
1: So I currently am house hacking. I'm trying to move. I don't like my current living situation because I'm in a low income area. I feel like my two options right now is one, move out to an apartment and rent. But I would rent out my current unit, or two, which I was leaning towards, is just buying another property in a better area, but continuing the house hack.
2: So, Thomas, I'm an old man. What is house hacking? Yeah.
0: John hasn't been on TikTok ever. He doesn't know what this
2: I would
0: is.
2: Not know how to log into TikTok.
1: Yeah.
2: What is house hacking?
1: It's a multifamily unit. So I live in one unit, and I rent out my other two units, and I get rent for the mortgage.
2: Is that what the kids call it these days? House hacking?
0: Yes.
2: All right. All right.
1: Yeah.
2: That sounds miserable.
1: It is pretty miserable. I actually hate it.
2: So let me ask you this. So I was an early adopter back in 2000, like 9, 10, into this thing called biohacking. And
1: yeah.
2: I used to, there was no continuous glucose monitor, so I'd prick my finger every morning, and I was always peeing on ketone strips, and I was keeping like these detailed Excel spreadsheets. And then one day I was like, I'm biohacking myself into a life that I hate living.
1: Yeah.
2: Right? And so then I quit biohacking. You know what I mean? But, I don't know. George knows more about this TikTokization.
0: What caused you to get into this house hacking situation? I'm assuming you're a guy in your 20s. How old are you?
1: 27.
0: Okay.
1: What caused me to get into it? I mean, I just want to become financially stable. I want to diversify.
0: But, like, did someone tell you about this? Did you see a video and it sounded alluring and you started looking for multifamily homes?
1: I think I was on YouTube a few years back. Yeah, I didn't like how expensive rent was. And, you know, I've always heard that it's better to buy than to rent. So figuring out how I can buy.
0: Okay. What I want you to understand is that a lot of times the things that seem really cool on the internet are often going to destroy your life. Now, you're not quite there yet, but you're getting a little bit of that taste in your mouth of the reality of this was not what was sold to me when I bought the course or whatever. And so I want you to realize that it's okay to opt out and go, you know what, I'm going to go rent for a while and just sort of reset. I can sell this multifamily because I don't really want to be a landlord by default just because I thought house hacking was going to be the move.
2: And both George and I have both rented, both married. I've rented, both my kids have lived in rented homes at certain times. And we kept plugging away and our life is changed now. You get what I'm saying? Like, the fact that you're thinking about future you and you're trying these things tells me you've got what it takes to become financially secure. You're not scared of doing hard stuff. You're not scared of putting yourself in uncomfortable situations. You're not scared of, like doing the next right hard thing. So, man, all you need is a clear path that's actually going to get you where you want to go and not get a bunch of clicks on some social media site, right?
1: Yeah.
0: So what are you making right now? What's your income, and what is the income you're actually netting from this multifamily, if any?
1: My income, like, gross is $300.
0: What do you do?
1: Software engineer.
0: Amazing.
2: $300,000?
1: Yeah.
0: You know who doesn't need to house hack? Guys who make $300,000
2: as software engineers. Thomas, you won, dude!
0: You can pay your own mortgage like a grown adult. You don't need people doing it for you that live next door that also knock on your door when their toilet breaks. That throw parties.
1: I'm trying to, like,

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Proverbs 22:7. You know about 1,000 more verses than I do. The borrower is slave to the lender. And you knew that, but now it's a stark reminder that that lender owns your time that you could have been spending with your kids. So it's not the side job's fault. It's not the church's fault. It is, man, I'm so mad at the decisions I made and the lenders I have to pay, and I'm going to get out once and for all and never go back in, which means cutting up the cards, selling the truck, selling the trailer, and working your tail off to climb out of this thing for true freedom. We're rooting for you.

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8: This is Cold Air Home Base. What's it like up there, Jesse?
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1: 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It appears by its own numbers, the U.S. government seems insolvent. 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
1: Today's question comes from Antonio in Florida. Antonio writes, "My wife and I have been on separate pages regarding credit cards. She uses them to play the points and miles game, but I'd like to get rid of them. She's recently started realizing how much work it is to manage all the things that come with the credit cards and also wants to get rid of them, but is worried about destroying her credit score. Is that something we should be concerned about?"
0: No.

0: The trip follows the American envoy's meeting with Russian President Vladimir Putin in Moscow on Saturday that produced no announced breakthroughs. Ukrainian President Zelensky said the talks covered air defense and a winter package of ongoing support and security guarantees. The poorest people in the U.S. face the most acute shortage of affordable homes. That's partly because the majority of low-income housing finance in recent years has been for those earning about 50% of an area's median income. More on these stories.
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2: This afternoon, expect partly sunny skies with a breeze and hot temperatures. There is a chance of a thunderstorm in some areas. Tonight will be clear and humid with a low of 78. Tomorrow will bring partly sunny conditions and continued heat, becoming breezy later in the day. There is a possibility of a thunderstorm in spots during the afternoon with a high of 99. With your AccuWeather forecast, I'm meteorologist Joe Lundberg.
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2: For 86 years, the Corpus Christi Community Center has been a pillar of this neighborhood. But if you haven't been lately, you might not recognize us. We are proud of our history, but we're even more excited about our future. We've grown into a modern hub that serves the community in brand new ways. We're more than just a place to work out. We're a place to belong. 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
5: 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Heath is in Columbus, Ohio up next. Heath, what's going on?
6: Hey, guys. Appreciate you taking my call.
5: Absolutely. What's your question today?
6: Hey, so I've got a situation with my in-laws. They are in their mid-70s, and during COVID, my father-in-law gambled away all their savings.
7: Oh, man.
6: And so...
5: How much was it?
6: Yeah, so they... You know, I don't know exactly. They had worked their whole lives, and my mother-in-law... She got some inheritance from her parents when they passed away. Her parents were very... well off, so I'm assuming it was several hundred thousands of dollars, but you know, I don't know for certain how much it was. And they've been working full time, you know, for the last couple of years, but they're getting older, and you know, my wife and I are trying to figure out like what's the future and what's our role going to be in all this. I've got five small kids at home, and we're bursting at the seams in our place, so. You know, unless we move or add on to our house, like them staying with us is not an option. And, but, you know, their other kids are not really involved. So it's going to fall on us. The burden is going to fall on us.
5: Are the other siblings estranged when you say they're not involved?
6: Yes and no. It's kind of complicated, but they're really not in the picture, as far as, or in a place to take care of them in any meaningful
5: okay.
6: way.
5: So your wife is the closest, you know, child they have that's actually still communicating
6: correct,
5: with
6: yeah.
5: them.
8: What does your wife want to do?
6: I don't know. It's tough. I mean, we're probably about 4 hours away from them. So it's not like we can get over there once a week to go help them out with stuff.
8: Right.
6: But, you know, I think if my in-laws would be open to it, I'm sure my wife would want them to move closer to us or in with us. I don't know if that would be something acceptable for my in-laws. They're pretty stubborn. But
5: do they have a mortgage?
6: They do not.
5: What's their house worth?
6: I mean, they're in the middle of nowhere. It's probably if they could get $100,000 for it, that would be a lot. I think.
8: So I

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2: With money, you know, two steps forward, one step back, it can feel like you're losing your mind. But you're not alone, and trust me, you're not crazy. 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Man, we were so stuck. But that's why I wrote my brand new book, What No One Tells You About Money. In it, I call out the other side of money. I'm talking about the hidden emotions like fear, shame, guilt. Now that's the part no one's been talking about until now. Listen, this is the first Ramsey book that exposes the real emotional fight with money. And in it, I show you step by step exactly how to use those emotions as fuel. Because this time, you're going to win. In the book, I keep it real and give you those practical tools so you can move forward. 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

0: 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Our scripture of the day, Colossians 4, 5. Be wise in the way you act toward outsiders. Make the most of every opportunity. Maya Angelou said, I've learned that even when I have pains, I don't have to be one.
1: Yeah, George.
0: I'm still learning.
1: Listen
0: John.
1: To the great Maya.
0: I got to take that advice. All right, Sean is in Des Moines up next. What's going on, Sean?
2: Yeah, I'm just, thanks for taking my call.
0: Absolutely.
2: Just trying to get down to the bottom of how my wife and I can stop living paycheck to paycheck.
0: I'm glad you're here. That's a big milestone, just to want to do that.
2: It's tough. I mean, we get bills paid, but I mean, at the end of the week, it's, well, we're sacrificing, you know, something that we not necessarily need, but, you know, there's not a lot left at the end of the week.
0: How old are you guys?
2: I'm 32 and she's 30.
0: How long have you been married?
2: Not even a year. It will be a year in November.
0: Congrats. Okay, so what got you two to this point?
2: So backstory, I married my wife. She has three kids, and we are soon to have one of our own. And when I was a kid going through high school, my parents had told me that my grandparents had kind of set up a fund that grew and grew and grew to give all the grandkids a certain allotted money for college. And that always kind of stuck with me that, you know, I'd like to do that to my kids someday. You know, in the last year or two, we've been getting our stuff paid, but it's, you know, I want to be able to do something like that for my kids someday.
0: And so your stated goal is I want to create generational wealth, and therefore I need to have some eventually. And debt is holding me back from that. So how much debt do you guys have collectively?
2: Some is mine. That was pre-existing. I bought a parcel of land before we got married. So now it's her land as well now. So that's kind of hanging over our head. We have $165,000 on our house, $76,000 in car notes, and roughly $4,000 in credit card.
1: Could you sell that parcel of land today?
2: Not with a, there's a buyback clause. I bought it from my father.
1: So
2: from your father? If I were to sell in 7 years, that it would go back to my father.
1: But would he give you the money back for it?
2: I think he was happy to sell it to me. I think he was happier to see the whole goal is to farm. And that was kind of his way of starting that. You know, I got it at a very discounted rate.
1: If you sold it back to him, how much of a check would he write you?
2: $800,000.
1: I mean, there's your generational wealth right there, brother.
2: Yeah, it's a family piece that I've been wanting for years.

0: on the way, plus my wife, that would be the right thing to do. Or sitting down with my wife and saying, we make a good salary, and we have this almost $1 million piece of land. We cannot afford these two cars. We're going to sell them, and we're going to drive beater cars because money in the account, money in our future is more important than comfort today, right? I mean, I don't know another path forward. It sounds like you want to get out of the cycle of living paycheck to paycheck. Because if you want to, you've got a path right in front of you, man. It's not going to be a pleasant one, but you got a path. It's just going to take a complete reorientation of how y'all do life together.
1: Right. And the hardest part for me is knowing, you know, like you said, you sit down and have a talk with my dad, but the hardest part for me is, you know, it's a significant amount of money to anybody. My fear is that by selling that back to him, that it's going to put him in financial ruins, and that's something that's just been over my head for.
0: I mean, you can't carry his burdens also.
2: This is hot potato.
0: Right. My hope is that he kept that $800,000 that you gave him.
2: Man, hard choices in front of you, Sean. Make the right ones. That puts this hour of the Ramsey Show in the books. Remember, there's ultimately only one way to financial peace, and that's to walk daily with the Prince of Peace, Christ Jesus.
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4: Breaking news this hour at Town Hall. I'm Bob Agnew in Washington. An Amazon cargo plane has crashed at Miami International Airport, killing at least five people.
5: Authorities say the Boeing 767 overran a runway Sunday afternoon after arriving from San Juan, Puerto Rico, striking vehicles and bursting into flames. Three people were critically injured. Two others suffered less serious injuries. The pilot and co-pilot were trapped aboard. More than 60 rescue units responded. The National Transportation Safety Board is sending a team to investigate. Ken Lorman reporting.
4: Dallas is tightening security ahead of this week's landmark Republican midterm convention. That includes canceling permits for a planned anti-Trump protest nearby the venue. Dallas officials have revoked permits for a September 10th demonstration near the Republican convention where President Trump and Vice President Vance are expected to appear. U.S. envoys Tim Witkoff and Jared Kushner say they have held encouraging talks in Kiev, Witkoff telling reporters after the talks.
6: My job and Jared's job together is to bring the parties together, to narrow the issues between them, to create good communication channels, and hopefully we began that process constructively, and we're confident that there'll be a good resolution here.
4: And Ukrainian President Vladimir Zelensky said the talks covered air defense, a winter package of support, as well as some security guarantees. Russian invasion of Ukraine just over 4 years ago, with no sign of it ending anytime soon. The accused ringleader of a cryptocurrency gang is on his way to court in Washington, D.C. this week to answer for his alleged crimes. 22-year-old Malone Lamb was allegedly part of a network of very young men in their late teens or early 20s who use their tech skills to dupe a stranger out of more than $240 million worth of Bitcoin back in 2024. More of these stories at townhall.com.
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3: 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Listen, I need everyone to put your phones down. Yes, put it down. You're going to live. 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
4: All right, back to the phone lines we go, where we have Cordell, who's in Pittsburgh, Pennsylvania. 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
5: Hey, how are you?
4: Doing good. What's up?
5: I'm in a little bit of a pickle. I bought a car in 2023, and the car no longer runs. It needs a new engine, and it's been like that for a while. It's been just sitting outside. I quoted the dealership. They said $8,500 to get a new engine. But I don't want to put any money into the car at all, and I'm stuck with, I think I owe just around like $7,000, I think. I just checked. It's like $7,100 on the car.
4: Oh, wow.
6: And what's it worth in its current state? Nothing?
5: Yeah, I called the dealership and they said 200, but
6: the car's worth 200. That's, like, that's what they would give you for it?
5: That's what they would trade in. Yeah.
6: Did you buy this car from that dealership?
5: I did.
6: Okay. It feels like you keep going back to an abusive ex. Like, of course they're going to screw you on every turn. And so I would not go to the dealership to get this thing fixed. I would go to an independent mechanic and maybe two to get some quotes on what it's going to take to get this thing up and running.
4: How much money do you have?
5: I don't have anything liquid, a lot liquid. About $1,000. That's about it.
6: What are you driving now?
5: Accessible to. I have my mom's car. She gifted me. So everything's in my name, title, and everything. She gifted me her car.
6: It's paid for?
5: And it runs. It runs good.
4: It's paid for, her car that she gave you?
5: Yeah, it's paid off. Yeah,
6: great.
5: There's no payment or anything.
6: So this is great news because it means you don't have to go buy a new car. And whatever we can get for this thing is what we get for it. Now, we need to pay off the loan. That's the problem.

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5: All righty, back to the phone lines. George, are you ready?
6: I hope so.
5: All right, we got Sarah, who's in Las Vegas, Nevada. What's up, Sarah? How can we help today?
7: Hi there. Good afternoon. My question is pretty much on garnishment, but also, of course, your guys' awesome guidance.
5: Hit us.
7: My husband pretty much pays like all of our bills and everything. Recently, his wages have started to be garnished for a car that we voluntarily let go a few years ago. So now we are, I downloaded the Every Dollar app and I'm trying to do the budget, and it's like in our face that now we're short on bills. So I'm kind of scrambling, looking for a job. I have a side business, but you know, I obviously need like stable income to bridge that gap. So I'm kind of scrambling, looking for work. And we've been married for a while, but we just kind of recently started joining our accounts because of this and working on the budget. I guess my question is, should we or can we do anything about the garnishment?
5: How much is the garnishment?
7: I don't know the exact details yet. He's working on getting that information, but I think...
5: You haven't seen it actually happen yet. It's just been ordered.
7: No. If his wages are being garnished already, I just don't have like the physical paperwork.
3: You don't know the numbers.
7: All the details in front of me.
3: Do you know the balance
7: the
3: that's
7: numbers.
3: Owed?
7: No, I don't.
3: Okay.
7: I don't.
3: Well, there's some homework there, because once we know that, we can develop a game plan to pay it off aggressively using future income. I'm guessing you guys have nothing in savings.
7: We don't. He did, but he does not have any more, so neither of us do.
3: What do you guys make?
7: He makes, so before the garnishment, 43 a year, and then after it would be like 31, so a month. It's basically $2,600 because they take it directly from his paycheck.
5: Yeah, it looks like they can take up to 25% of your income on a garnishment. So this does have the ability to really mess with you guys.
3: There's nothing you can do about it. I mean, the lender sued you and they got a judgment that you owe the money and this is next steps because you're not paying.
5: Did you ignore this or how did you get to this point?
7: Yeah, I got ignored pretty much.
5: Yeah. Okay. So we're not doing that anymore going forward. What's the status on, I mean, obviously you guys are married. The money's separate. It's like you kind of know what's going on, but you don't know the amount of it. How are you? I think my question for you is, what's the plan to come together to solve this? Because going forward, what I'm seeing big picture is we've got to get on the same page. And when life hits, we can't ignore it because it just snowballs and makes it worse, which you're finding to be true right now.
7: Yes, absolutely. I mean, we're pretty much, honestly, we're getting into taking the biblical approach of marriage and finances and everything and, you know, joining our accounts and being one. And that's moving forward. But we do have, unfortunately, a lot of fight.
3: What other debt do you guys have?

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0: are literally tourists, okay? Like, unclench your butt for 5 seconds. I don't know. Do I think the country needed, they need to apologize to the country? No, I don't think they did. She seemed like a Karen, if I'm being real. Somebody in Missouri is missing a kangaroo. They're using drones to search for it. This is such a Missouri. Missouri is like the Midwest's Florida. So they said that there's a kangaroo on the loose in southeast Missouri. They're like, if you see him, don't contact the owners immediately. It's in the Nestle Mine area near the railroad tracks. It's the last place he was seen. His name is Rufus. He went missing in Bloomfield. And the family's been searching nonstop for their kangaroo. So hopefully they'll find him. Coming up, the latest with Iran and POTUS's strategy. 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
5: If you run a nonprofit organization or small business, you might think you're not a target of cybercrime, that you're too small, right?
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5: That's Michael Castro.

0: are almost here, and Republicans could be in deep trouble. Polls show Democrats leading in key races. Tonight, Rob Finnerty on Newsmax reveals the growing threat from the DSA and the radical left. With less than 60 days to go, Finnerty says it's time for the GOP to hit the panic button. The House may go, and control of the Senate is up for grabs. Gas prices, mortgage rates, health care, and out-of-control national debt. Americans are angry, and the progressive left wants total control of Congress. Tallarico, El Sayed, AOC, Bernie Sanders. Finnerty reveals President Trump's secret plan to fight back and what you can do to help him. Don't miss Finnerty tonight at 8 p.m. Eastern on Newsmax. 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
7: And then with the trans community, like, we're being dehumanized.
8: What?
7: They say that we want to hurt people. I don't want to hurt anybody. I just want to use the bathroom. And if they want me to use the men's room, I will, but I don't want to be assaulted.
8: I don't think anyone could assault him. I just want to use the bathroom. I don't want to be assaulted. Just shut up. No one's going to assault you, but you're not going to make women feel uncomfortable. Dear heavens, what in the world? So this has to do, this dude, I mean, clearly, oh my gosh, I'm just trying to get over the, that's not at all what I thought that video was going to look like, Kane.
9: Yeah, well, Cut 19 gives you a little window into who this candidate is, if you want to.
8: Yeah, go ahead, do it. Because this is, by the way, this is a Maine Democrat, Ashley Webb. These are the people they're trying to get to replace Plattner. Watch. Wow.
10: Ashley Webb, what qualifications do you have to serve in the U.S. Senate?
11: Oh, I ran for office several times. Didn't win, but I did run. And then I'm a songwriter, and then I write my own books. And then I suppose my transparency, I wouldn't lie to the people, and I wouldn't deceive the people like we're being deceived right now. Like,
8: I feel like I'm watching the third Step Brothers character who was cut out of the film.
9: I feel like I'm being deceived right now. Him trying to tell me he's a woman.
8: I kind of never want him to go away now. I want to make him the mascot for the Democrat Party. So why are you qualified to be senator? Well, it's because I write my own books. It's like talking to Chester from Syphil and Ollie. It's literally Chester from Syphil and Ollie. That's who we're looking at. Like trans Chester from Syphil and Ollie. I write my own books and... All right. Oh, yeah, I write songs, too. Like, you forget mid-sentence where you are.
9: I won an award in a Chinese checker tournament.
8: Oh, my gosh. Oh, my gosh. Democrats keep getting crazier. So, wait. So, this was... I'm just trying to get over the optics of it, also. Give me a moment, because that's not at all what I thought. I didn't watch that debate. I didn't watch any of that debate. So, and I've just seen Ashley Webb's name, but... He's the dude who wants to replace Plattner.
9: One of them.
8: One of the dude. He is, okay, wait, let me look at this. Describes himself as a trans intersex. What is that? What is that? I don't even know what this means. Real stuff.
9: He doesn't know either, just for the record.
8: Oh my gosh, it's Friday. A trans intersex activist. And when he was like, I ran for office several times. I didn't win, but I did run. Oh, and then he goes, his answer on ICE. I love this paragraph from the New York Post. They're so petty. Like, what's going on with ICE? Pretend like these victims did something wrong. Like, it's like unacceptable, said Webb, who is wearing a black and pink flower dress with white and pink sneakers. So you have this guy who's standing on stage with these other three people, and he's dressed like a toddler. He's dressed like someone's mom dressed their 3-year-old. Here are your pink Converse, and here's your pink flower dress.

And he's sitting over here looking like meatloaf. You know he does, right? Like if there were two of them together. Oh my gosh. This takes, okay, so the lady who was like, such as map, such as, she just got dethroned. Even though we saw a recent interview with her and it was still as bad. This guy's the new that. Holy wow. So they got the main Secretary of State, the founder of a beer company, and someone who calls themselves a writer and actor. Who? I gotta Google this broad. I don't even know who this is. We got a lot more on the way. Don't go anywhere. Stick with us.

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2: I'm Ken Rhodes in Gaithersburg, Maryland. Hundreds lined the streets on this Labor Day, reminding the world it is a day to remember the hardworking men and women who make the U.S. great. So is the case in hundreds of cities, large and small, throughout the country. The National Transportation Safety Board is about to hold a news conference regarding yesterday's cargo jet crash at Miami International Airport. Five people died and five more were injured after an Amazon cargo plane crashed there Sunday, closing down the airport for several hours. News Nation's Mills Hayes.
3: It actually left the airport and went over a public road and crashed into a parking lot. Five people were killed tragically in this crash. Five others injured, three in critical condition at this point. The co-pilot and the pilot had to be extracted from the cockpit. They were trapped inside there, and we don't know yet what their condition is.
2: Flight 7598, a Boeing 767 being operated by 21 Air for Amazon Air Cargo, departed San Juan, Puerto Rico earlier in the day and overran the runway after landing at MIA just before 2 p.m. Both the NTSB and the FAA will investigate the crash. Getting paid to watch your own children. The Trump administration has drafted a proposal that would pay some stay-at-home parents using funds from a federal program that was originally designed to help working families afford child care. News Nation's Marcus Espinosa.
4: This would still have to go through White House review, then public comment, and then eventually have to be passed as a bill through Congress. So a long way to go as far as this becoming anything official to help parents out, but it has certainly started a conversation.
2: The program currently provides about $9,000 per child annually, with funds typically paid directly to child care providers. It is a big week for the Republican Party. President Trump has organized a special convention in Dallas ahead of the midterm elections. The president will deliver a keynote address on Wednesday and closing remarks there on Thursday. Hurricane Lowell is now a powerful Category 3 storm turning north toward the Hawaiian Islands. As a result, there are storm warnings in effect for Kauai and Niihau, and the storm is bringing dangerous surf, heavy rain, flash flooding, and storm surge threats. The western portion of the state is bracing for life-threatening impacts. Hurricane Lowell is the third tropical system to approach Hawaii in a month. It's currently packing winds of up to 115 miles an hour and could dump as much as 16 inches of rain in parts of the state. This is the Worldwide News Network.
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5: This is your travel report celebrating 250 years of America. Freedom 250. Along the banks of the Potomac in Mount Vernon, George Washington built more than a home. He built a legacy. Walk the very grounds where our first president once strolled and hear the river breeze rustle through the century-old trees. Just down the road lies Virginia's historic triangle, alongside Williamsburg, Jamestown, the first permanent English settlement in 1607. Trace the full arc of American history in a single day. Savor warm pea soup or dig into flaky Chesapeake crab cakes by the coast. The town embodies history. Home of Independence Hall and the Declaration of Independence itself, Philadelphia is going all in for 2026, hosting the FIFA World Cup, MLB All-Star Game, and major exhibits like the Declaration's Journey. It's the epicenter of the whole celebration.
2: The new head of Iran's Supreme National Security Council says Tehran will announce the creation of an exclusion zone outside the Strait of Hormuz. The announcement comes after the U.S. struck three Iranian oil tankers in response to Tehran launching ballistic missiles at U.S. warships. News Nation's Robert Sherman.
6: The U.S. has instituted this so-called tanker-for-tanker policy.

0: effectively, meaning that any time Iran threatens commercial ships going through the Strait of Hormuz or threatens U.S. naval ships in and around those key waterways there, Iranian-linked tankers could start to come under fire more and more. At this point, both Iran and the United States are banking on being able to outlast one another, particularly when it comes to economic pressure. So both Iran and the United States prepare to dig in for the foreseeable future.
1: Meanwhile, Iran says any nation violating their new zone in the strait will be placed on a special sanctions list. Ken Rhodes, Worldwide News Network, New York.
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3: This afternoon, expect partly sunny skies with a breeze and hot temperatures. There is a chance of a thunderstorm in some areas. Tonight will be clear and humid with a low of 78. Tomorrow will bring partly sunny conditions and continued heat, becoming breezy later in the day. There is a possibility of a thunderstorm in spots during the afternoon with a high of 99. With your AccuWeather forecast, I'm meteorologist Joe Lundberg.
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2: 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Oh, the

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17: Being a sports fan today means juggling more platforms, subscriptions, and technology than ever. New research from IBM finds 46% of surveyed fans say their digital sports expectations have risen over the past year or two. Nearly three quarters use sports apps, while 39% report frustration.

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7: Welcome back to the program, Dana Lash with you. Now, I know our social team and everyone else is chomping at the bit and they're begging me, can you talk about, is it right now, this stupid debate?
8: I think it just wrapped.
7: Oh, gosh. I mean, I don't give a rat's backside about this. I'm like, there's so many other things to talk about, and I'm not going to spend my show going through bit by bit another debate that's live stream. It's not even a debate. Why is anybody calling it a debate? Some guy's just whooping the ass of Gal Sharpton because she's a mental midget. Let's be honest. Welcome back to the program. It's true.
9: Well, I mean, it happened like that with Biden and Trump, but it was still a debate.
7: It was not a debate. It was just watching Trump mercilessly beat this old, barely sentient dude on the stage. That was not a debate.
9: I was misinformed then.
7: That was not a debate. Who told you that was a debate? That was not a debate. Trump and Biden, I don't even like Biden. But he got beaten so badly, I was like, oh my gosh. I felt like the Simpsons meme. He's already dead.
9: It was the giant letters on the screen that said debate that probably made it that way for me.
7: It's not a debate. But she apparently was unhappy because they were, what was the debate? What were they even debating?
9: She's trying to stick with what she's been doing these past 8 months or whatever on all the speculation surrounding the death of Charlie Kirk. Mm. Like, she believes it was, you know, Israel. She believes that it was like some sort of C4 charge in his lapel mic. And so, of course, all of that goes against all of the evidence that has now come out in trial. So this debate is just basically trying to hold her feet to the fire of the claims she's been making the last 8 months versus what actually is true.
7: I love Gal Sharpton, ballistics expert, going, I don't think he was shot by a gun. What do you think? I don't think he was shot. What is it? Maybe for projectile, exploding microphone. You know, the Jews with their space lasers, like, zeroed in, like a laser cannon on the microphone and, like, melted it and it blew up. That's not how energy or those weapons work, but okay. I don't know. And she got $300,000 for showing up. Man, that's the easiest money she ever had to make since marrying her gay husband. So, it's true. And then she did an ad in the middle of it. Because, of course, you know, just saying. Because, of course. No, I didn't watch it because when I kill brain cells, I like to do it with liquor.
8: Yeah.
7: You know? Like, I don't want to watch Gal Sharpton try to, I mean, she doesn't have intellect. There's nothing, it's just a grift. She's just been grifting off of her dead former employer that she stabbed in the back. That's it. That's all it is to it. I mean, I don't even find it, in the beginning, it was, you watch because you were like, why is she so nuts? Why is she so desperate? Like, are they broke? Like, who does this? Who pimps that hard for money? And then it just lost.

our future. We've grown into a modern hub that serves the community in brand new ways. We're more than just a place to work out, we're a place to belong. Whether through outreach or education, come see it how we serve differently. Find your community at the Corpus Christi Community Center today. License number 160.

0: kid. That's why I wonder, why did he wait until the last few weeks of his life to tell me about his nickname, Wanna Tom? 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And I ask you, why do people put off the important stuff? 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
3: Keys. It's his life mission to make bad decisions. It's time for Florida Man.
4: All right. So Florida Man was arrested after impersonating Walmart employees to steal Apple watches. Seems like a real winter chicken dinner here, guys. 42-year-old man faces multiple felony charges. He dressed up as an employee to steal electronics from not one but two separate Tampa area locations. He entered a Walmart on Fletcher Avenue, grabbed an employee vest in an attempt to steal the watch as he fled with just the vest after the initial attempt failed. Went to another one. I'm already bored with this story. Does he do anything crazy? No. Okay. I hope he gets arrested and dragged for being the most uninteresting criminal ever. We got a couple. Oh, these are a couple interesting ones. So we got another Florida man who attacked his neighbor over dog do. Feel like there's probably a couple of other ways to solve this problem. A Lake County man, Florida man, is accused of getting into a fight with his neighbor over his dog's business. The guy, whose name is stupid, and I'm not going to say it because there's too many, it doesn't make sense. You don't get that many vowels, was arrested over the weekend in Leesburg by Lake County Sheriff's deputies. His neighbor wasn't cleaning up after his dogs. He said he complained about it. He said something to them about it. They wouldn't pick it up. So he apparently shouted at him, threw it at him, hit him with a bag of it. I mean, look. If you're not cleaning up your dog, do you deserve anything less? If you're not cleaning up after your dog and your dog's doodling all over somebody's yard, maybe I shouldn't be the one that being asked about this. I'm just saying. Also, we've got a drunk Florida man. We're back in Leesburg now, ladies and gentlemen. Leesburg was real busy over the last couple days. A drunk Florida man who ran naked through the hallways of a renowned local hotel. Yes, naked, N-E-K-K-I-D. That is the correct way to say it here in America. Thank you. The man was arrested for disorderly conduct because he ran in his birthday suit down the hallways of the hotel. The police had to respond to a suspicious person, 36-year-old Roberto Rivero, near Fifth Avenue. And he was running up and down the hallway. And then he went outside of the hotel, naked, right into oncoming traffic while he was talking to himself. So upon arrival, employees from the Palmas Cuban restaurant were trying to help. The cop was advised by these employees that Rivero was causing a disturbance. And he was also demanding patrons to tell him where he could buy drugs. Like, you need more. You're naked. And you're running around. He was hostile, uncooperative, and completely high as a kite. So he was taken into custody after a very, very long and protracted, like, you know, hide and chase kind of thing, and booked at Lake County Jail. He has to go back to court in a few days. We'll see how that goes for him. Maybe he needs to go into rehab. I'm just saying. And a Florida man was caught under surveillance camera at a park's nature trail, taking off all his clothes. Of course. Oh, no. It's in Niceville, Florida, too. A guy with a really, really thick beard, 46-year-old Bradley Patrick, was arrested at 10 o'clock in the morning, just getting naked on the trail, Okaloosa County. Just, that's not what those trails are for. Just saying. Third.
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7: I'm Ken Rhodes. The National Transportation Safety Board just wrapped up a news conference regarding yesterday's cargo jet crash at Miami International Airport. Five people died, five more were injured after an Amazon cargo plane crashed there, closing down the airport for hours. The pilot and co-pilot are not among the fatalities. NTSB spokesperson Jennifer Homendy talked mainly about the investigative process, and while she did not get into very specific details regarding the victims, she did speak about two vehicles that were struck by the jet, a Toyota Corolla and a contracted cleaning company's van.
8: In the van were seven persons on board. The aircraft then traveled through a perimeter fence and impacted a Toyota Corolla Cross LE, which was traveling on Northwest 67th Avenue, and then continued into the grass.
7: Homendy says investigators were able to locate the two so-called black boxes.
9: We were able to recover the flight data recorder and the cockpit voice recorder that is going back to the NTSB tonight in just a couple of hours, and will be at headquarters where it can be evaluated and downloaded.
7: The aircraft remains at the northwestern edge of the airport. Both the NTSB and the FAA are continuing to investigate. Rescuers in Nepal continue searching for 100 hydropower workers feared trapped in tunnels days after four miracle rescues from the wreckage of catastrophic floods that destroyed communities along the border with China. Locals cannot believe the devastation.
10: The devastating floods caused a huge loss of lives and property. We are going through an unimaginable tragedy. Many people have lost their lives. Many have been injured.
7: The rescues have offered a glimmer of hope as Nepal marked the 13th day after the disaster, traditionally the final day of mourning in Hindu rites for the hundreds killed in the floods. Will the Menendez brothers see freedom? News Nation's Keeley Beeson.
11: The California Board of Parole has granted the brothers an early parole suitability hearing tentatively scheduled for March 2027. The brothers have been in prison since 1996 for killing their parents in what they say was an act of self-defense after years of sexual abuse by their father. Now, despite becoming eligible for parole, panels have previously denied release for both brothers.
7: The Menendez brothers were each denied parole last summer. In Gaithersburg, Maryland, hundreds line the streets on this Labor Day, reminding the world it is a day to remember the hardworking people who make the United States great. This is the Worldwide News Network.
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12: 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I'm Yana Drills for the Worldwide News Network.
7: The Trump administration is marking Labor Day by honoring American workers. Here's Stacey Lynn.
13: On social media, the White House called workers the backbone of our nation and credited them with driving the country's prosperity. The administration says American workers deserve a government that fights for them and says they are delivering.
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13: And Acting Labor Secretary Keith Sonderling told Newsmax,
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7: At the movies, Spider-Man Brand New Day will capture the top spot for a sixth consecutive weekend, with studio estimates anticipating another $22 million in ticket sales. Ken Rhodes, Worldwide News Network, New York.
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16: This afternoon, expect partly sunny skies with a breeze and hot temperatures. There is a chance of a thunderstorm in some areas. Tonight will be clear and humid with a low of 78. Tomorrow will bring partly sunny conditions and continued heat, becoming breezy later in the day. There is a possibility of a thunderstorm in spots during the afternoon with a high of 99. With your AccuWeather forecast, I'm meteorologist Joe Lundberg.
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area hospital. He didn't make it. They airlifted others to hospitals as well, but that's terrifying. They said that around every, if you're curious as to how many people are struck by lightning, about 300 people on average every year across the country, 30 of them are killed. So on average, you're talking about 30 people killed from lightning every year. That's terrifying. So remember all the times your mom and granny were telling you, get out of the field, get out of the pool, get out of whatever when it's lightning? Listen to them, because they know a little something about a little something, right? It's called statistics. So that's a horrible story. We have a lot more coming up. My friend Jason Rantz is going to be joining us on a whole bunch of stuff. And we're going to talk with him. Finish out our third hour like that. Stick with us.

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5: identity
4: as a safety precaution.
5: Is the number one crime
6: we
5: in America.
6: Advised of one class four patient, which refers to an individual being deceased upon arrival. There was only one soul on board at the time
3: of
6: the plane crash.
5: That's don't wait to become the one identity John theft happens to.
4: The pilot, who was the only person
5: save
4: on board and the only fatality, reported engine trouble shortly after takeoff and tried to turn back before crashing into trees and power lines. This is considered the first ever modern midterm convention, and while the DNC declined to hold a similar event, key players will be in Dallas this week for counter-programming, such as Senate candidate James Tallarico and Illinois Governor J.B. Pritzker. News Nation's Xavier Walton has more.
7: James Tallarico launching a statewide food drive as an effort designed to kind of put a spotlight on food insecurity and community service. Tallarico is in a hotly contested Senate race with Texas Attorney General Ken Paxton. Trump's super PAC just announced a $10 million ad campaign supporting Paxton, making its first major spending of the midterms. House Democrats also planning an event on Thursday, so by midweek, without a doubt, Dallas is going to be at the political center of the world.
4: Eric and Lyle Menendez are getting another shot at getting out of prison early. News Nation's Kelly Beeson reports.
8: The California Board of Parole has granted the brothers an early parole suitability hearing tentatively scheduled for March 2027. The brothers have been in prison since 1996 for killing their parents in what they say was an act of self-defense after years of sexual abuse by their father. Now, despite becoming eligible for parole, panels have previously denied release for both brothers.
4: They were previously eligible for a parole suitability hearing on August of 2028. I'm Lisa Ritchie, and this is the Worldwide News Network.
1: 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Here's Yana Derulis.
9: This is your travel report celebrating 250 years of America. Freedom 250. In 1620, the Mayflower landed at Plymouth Rock, and a nation took root. 400 years later, that story's still alive. Stroll Boston's brick streets, follow the Freedom Trail past Paul Revere's house, and let the old North Church bells ring overhead. Slurp a steaming bowl of clam chowder, and crack into a buttery lobster roll by the harbor. In 1663, King Charles II sent Rhode Island a letter unlike any other, granting full freedom of religion, a first in the colonial world. That very charter still rests in the State House in Providence. Wander Newport's cobblestone streets, sink your toes into the sands of Easton's Beach, dig into golden clam cakes and creamy clam chowder by the shore as the sun sets. This vacation, choose America. Yana Derulis for the Worldwide News Network.
4: President Trump, style icon. People are talking about his new hairstyle. The president arrived in New Jersey Friday sporting a darker, tousled do with his familiar side part flipped over to the opposite side. And gas prices have hit a record high for Labor Day weekend, averaging $4.14 per gallon. News Nation's Nancy Liu reports.
10: And here in Southern California, we've got eye-popping prices like these due to added taxes and fuel restrictions. But getting around has never been more expensive for all Americans. Gas prices have been creeping up since the start of the Iran war in February, which has throttled worldwide supply. Ahead of the conflict, the national average actually dipped below $3 a gallon. So now drivers

0: are paying well over a dollar more.
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3: This afternoon, expect partly sunny skies with a breeze and hot temperatures. There is a chance of a thunderstorm in some areas. Tonight will be clear and humid with a low of 78. Tomorrow will bring partly sunny conditions and continued heat, becoming breezy later in the day. There is a possibility of a thunderstorm in spots during the afternoon with a high of 99. With your AccuWeather forecast, I'm meteorologist Joe Lundberg.
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5: Always great to have Liz Collin on from alphanews.org. 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It's weird. Because they say he was, he's gone 30 times, and the Walz office, I guess, said, no, no, it's more like 20 or 25. Because that's so much better if you only went to Communist China 20 or 25 times. Here's more on the story that she alluded to about broken windows in Minneapolis. And this is from alphanews.org, so make sure you go to the website. You can go read this for yourself. At least 87 vehicles damaged in widespread Minneapolis window smashing incidents, according to police. MPD says officers responded to reports of vehicles being damaged in several areas of the city. Hey, you just got a nice car. Somebody's just blowing the window out. Just blowing the window out because the city is run by idiots. Jacob Fry is an idiot. I think the police chief is out. Something happened with the police chief, but he's an idiot. The O'Hara guy, whoever's in there now, can't be much better. The attorney general's an idiot. The lieutenant governor's an idiot. The governor's an idiot. Look, there's no really good argument against what he just said. Right? You're just saying mean things. You're being ad hominem. Nope. I think they're idiots. At least 87 vehicles were damaged across Minneapolis in a series of incidents reported Friday morning, according to a statement from the Minneapolis Police Department. It's obtained by Crime Watch Minneapolis, by the way. I guess they didn't just report it. MPD says officers responded to reports of vehicles being damaged in several areas of the city, with damaged vehicles being reported in 9 separate incidents. While some incidents involved similar suspect vehicles, there was no single vehicle or suspect description common to all the incidents. Well, I don't believe that. You think a bunch of different people all at once said, you know, today would be a good day to go out and just start blowing some windows out on cars. And they just all did it independent of each other. They never talked to each other. They didn't go online and say, let's do this. They didn't text each other. Because there are different suspect vehicle descriptions, suddenly the MPD thinks that they want to suggest there really isn't a connection. Let me tell you this. 87 windows being blown out of your city in one morning is bad enough. I don't really care if it's the same group of people doing it. There's obviously a problem. There's an epidemic with crime. If that's something that you woke up to and you try to go to work or take your kids to school, whatever else is going on. 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Hopefully you're enjoying some of my favorite interviews that we've done recently on the program. 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It's in the top 40 right now on Apple. It's in the top 60 right now on iHeart. 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
3: I'm Lisa Ritchie. The National Transportation Safety Board is investigating Sunday's fatal crash of a plane in Miami. The pilot and co-pilot are not among the five fatalities. NTSB spokesperson Jennifer Homendy says two vehicles were struck by the jet when it overshot the runway, a Toyota Corolla and a contracted cleaning company's van.
4: In the van were seven persons on board. The aircraft then traveled through a perimeter fence and impacted a Toyota Corolla Cross LE, which was traveling on Northwest 67th Avenue, and then continued into the grass.
3: Homendy says investigators were able to locate the two so-called black boxes. The aircraft remains at the northwest edge of the airport. Both the NTSB and the FAA are continuing to investigate. The new head of Iran's Supreme National Security Council says Tehran will announce the creation of an exclusion zone outside the Strait of Hormuz. News Nation's Robert Sherman.
5: The U.S. has instituted this so-called tanker-for-tanker policy, effectively meaning that any time Iran threatens commercial ships going through the Strait of Hormuz or threatens U.S. naval ships in and around those key waterways there, Iranian-linked tankers could start to come under fire more and more. At this point, both Iran and the United States are banking on being able to outlast one another, particularly when it comes to economic pressure. So both Iran and the United States prepare to dig in for the foreseeable future.
3: Meanwhile, Iran says any nation violating their new zone in the strait will be placed on a special sanctions list. President Trump may soon be pushing for another geographical name change. Worldwide News Network's Stacey Lynn reports.
6: After an idea that appears to have started as an online hoax, the president suggested New Mexico could be renamed New America. He posted a map on Truth Social with a big X over Mexico and replaced it with America. He wrote that many people had suggested the change, calling New America more prestigious and beautiful. But New Mexico Governor Michelle Lujan Grisham quickly rejected the idea, saying the state's name isn't up for debate. And she also accused the White House of wasting time coloring on maps while families deal with rising gas prices and other costs. Stacey Lynn, Worldwide News Network, Washington.
3: And rescuers in Nepal continue searching for 100 hydropower workers feared trapped inside tunnels days after four miracle rescues from the catastrophic floods that destroyed communities along the border with China. The locals cannot believe the devastation. This is the Worldwide News Network.
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3: Labor Day weekend saw success at the box office. Ken Rhodes reports.
8: Spider-Man Brand New Day will capture the top spot for a sixth consecutive weekend, with studio estimates anticipating another $22 million in ticket sales. Christopher Nolan's The Odyssey, which also stars Spider-Man star Tom Holland, clocks in at number two with just over $16 million. Coyote vs. Acme, By Any Means, and Insidious, Out of the Further, round out the top five. Ken Rhodes, Worldwide News Network, New York.
3: And while the East Coast has beautiful weather this Labor Day weekend, not so farther west. Southern California is cleaning up from the remnants of Hurricane Marie, which has downgraded to a tropical storm after hitting the region Sunday. And officials in Hawaii have called for a state of emergency, preparing for Hurricane Lowell as it turns several

0: Several hundred miles southwest of Honolulu. 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
2: This afternoon, expect partly sunny skies with a breeze and hot temperatures. There is a chance of a thunderstorm in some areas. Tonight will be clear and humid with a low of 78. Tomorrow will bring partly sunny conditions and continued heat, becoming breezy later in the day. There is a possibility of a thunderstorm in spots during the afternoon with a high of 99. With your AccuWeather forecast, I'm meteorologist Joe Lundberg.
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5: You're listening to the best of the Joe Pags Show. I've been a fan of this man's work for a very long time. He's the guy that'll go to Harlem and ask hard questions of people that think they know what their politics are, but they really aren't that. Or he'll say somebody said this and then reveal the fact that it wasn't really them. Most recently, Ami Horowitz went to some university campuses and decided to ask people what they feel about the issues and what party they align with. And Ami, it's always an absolute pleasure to hear from you and to have you on the program. How you doing?
6: I'm doing great. Pleasure's mine. Thanks for having me on, Joe.
5: So I saw this video and I was like, I got to have Ami back on because you go to these college campuses and you're not booed off the campus. Nobody's yelling and screaming at you. It's not this animosity filled thing. You go there as a reporter and you ask them very simple questions. And the first question is, what political party do you think you align with? Or do you ask them straight out, are you a Democrat or a Republican? What's the first question to start the conversation?
6: Yeah. So the first question was, do you identify more with Republicans or Democrats? And the idea behind this video was I wanted to find out if young black people really are liberal, like the way they vote, or do they trend in terms of topics themselves, the issues we're facing themselves, are they more conservative? And my theory going in was as you know, I have done a lot of videos with the black community.
5: Yes.
6: I've got a large fan base in the black community. The place I'm probably second most recognized anywhere I go is in Harlem in a very positive way. And the dirty little secret of the black community, Joe, is they're kind of conservative, right? But they vote Democrat every single time, right? I want to find out what was going on. So yeah, I began by saying, simple question, are you a Republican or are you a Democrat? And without exception, every single student I talked to, every single one identified as a Democrat. And I chose a community college specifically, or like a black community college. Okay. And I wasn't looking, because people who go to community colleges are less, like they're not being really proselytized to as much as they are in the major universities, right? Those really become political factories, ideological factories. But community colleges are really about, hey, let's get this thing done because you got to get out to the workplace. So I wanted to go to a community college and ask young black people how they felt about politics and the issues specifically.
5: It's Ami Horowitz. Go to AmiHorowitz, Ami Horowitz over on X, over on Instagram. Is your YouTube page the same?
6: Yeah, just add Ami Horowitz.
5: All right, go there and go check him out, whatever he does. All right, so let's set the scene. And you're right, by the way. Hispanics and blacks, generally speaking, are Christian, if not Catholic. They believe in the family unit. They're against abortion. You know, it turns out they're very conservative people. But when you ask them the question, I'm guessing roundly, they all said, I'm a Democrat.
6: Yeah, without exception, every single one.
5: What kind of questions do you start asking then?
6: So I basically kind of put together a list of like what I saw as the top 10 issues facing our country. And it was gender issues, climate change, crime,

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0: I appreciate the representative, District 1 Republican, great state of South Carolina, Nancy Mace, coming on and breaking down the tattoo gate. And go and check out her. I believe it's actually called Nancy Mace is the actual page on YouTube. The podcast is called Get Maced. And she's doing a very good job. Again, she's not monetizing it. Didn't come on to get any money or anything like that because as a member of Congress, you can't. Next January, she probably can, but it's growing very, very quickly. Go check that out. Do not touch that dial. Stay here.
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1: I'm Lisa Ritchie. Republicans are getting ready for their first ever midterm convention in Dallas this week.
2: President Trump will be front and center at the convention and is expected to address the crowds both nights. Vice President J.D. Vance will deliver the keynote on Wednesday, with Trump closing out the convention Thursday. House Speaker Mike Johnson, Majority Leader Steve Scalise, and other top Republicans are also expected to take the stage. The two-night event comes as Republicans gear up for the November midterms, and it will have some competition for viewers, with the NFL season getting underway both nights. Stacy Lynn, Worldwide News Network, Washington.
1: 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Stay home and get paid to watch your own children. The Trump administration has drafted a proposal that would pay some stay-at-home parents using funds from a federal program originally designed to help working families afford child care.